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0: forecast from the Weatherology Weather Center. A heat advisory continues until 7 p.m. tomorrow night. 70 tonight under mainly clear skies. Winds out of the south around 5 miles per hour. 92 tomorrow. Lows level off around 68 tomorrow night. Partly cloudy skies. That's your forecast. I'm Kix 101.1 meteorologist Laura Lockwood. Currently, it's 90 degrees.
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day, Potts Farm was a place to go. 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
16: Here's your Kix Country forecast from the Weatherology Weather Center. A heat advisory continues until 7 p.m. tomorrow night. 7 days tonight, under mainly clear skies, winds out of the south around 5 miles per hour. 92 tomorrow. Lows level off around 68 tomorrow night, partly cloudy skies. That's your forecast. I'm Kix 101.1 meteorologist Laura Lockwood. Currently 84.
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5: Here's your Kicks Country forecast from the Weatherology Weather Center. A heat advisory remains in effect. Lows level off around 70 tonight under mainly clear skies. South winds around 5 miles per hour. Highs level off around 92 tomorrow. Lots of sunshine. Lows around 68 tomorrow night. That's your forecast. I'm Kicks 101.1 meteorologist Laura Lockwood. Right now it's 84 degrees.
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13: Here's your Kix Country forecast from the Weatherology Weather Center. A heat advisory continues. Partly cloudy tonight with a low of 70. Winds out of the southeast around 5 miles per hour. High of 92 tomorrow, mainly clear. We'll dip down to about 68 tomorrow night, partly cloudy skies. That's your forecast. I'm Kix 101.1 meteorologist Laura Lockwood. Currently, it's 88 degrees.
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7: Your Kix Country forecast from the Weatherology Weather Center. A heat advisory continues. Partly cloudy tonight with a low of 70. Winds out of the southeast around 5 miles per hour. High of 92 tomorrow, mainly clear. We'll dip down to about 68 tomorrow night. Partly cloudy skies. That's your forecast. I'm Kix 101.1 meteorologist Laura Lockwood. Currently, it's 81 degrees.
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13: Forecast from the Weatherology Weather Center. A heat advisory continues until 7 p.m. tomorrow night. Lows level off around 70 tonight under mainly clear skies. Winds out of the southeast around 5 miles per hour. Mainly sunny skies again tomorrow. Daytime highs approaching 92. Tomorrow night, lows around 68. That's your forecast. I'm

0: 101.1 meteorologist Laura Lockwood. Right now, it's 81 degrees.
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15: Country forecast from the Weatherology Weather Center. A heat advisory continues until 7 p.m. tomorrow night. Lows level off around 70 tonight under mainly clear skies. Winds out of the southeast around 5 miles per hour. Mainly sunny skies again tomorrow. Daytime highs approaching 92. Tomorrow night, lows around 68. That's your forecast. I'm Kix 101.1.

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12: Here's your Kix Country forecast from the Weatherology Weather Center. A heat advisory continues until 7 p.m. tomorrow night. Lows level off around 70 tonight under mainly clear skies. Winds out of the southeast around 5 miles per hour. Mainly sunny skies again tomorrow. Daytime highs approaching 92. Tomorrow night, lows around 68. That's your forecast. I'm Kix 101.1 meteorologist Laura Lockwood. Right now, it's 77 degrees.
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16: With your Kix Country forecast from the Weatherology Weather Center. A heat advisory continues until 7 p.m. tomorrow night. Lows level off around 70 tonight under mainly clear skies. Winds out of the southeast around 5 miles per hour. Mainly sunny skies again tomorrow. Daytime highs approaching 92. Tomorrow night, lows around 68. That's your forecast. I'm Kix.

0: 101.1 meteorologist Laura Lockwood. Right now, it's 77 degrees.
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16: Your Kicks Country forecast from the Weatherology Weather Center. A heat advisory continues until 7 p.m. tomorrow night. Lows level off around 70 tonight under mainly clear skies. Winds out of the southeast around 5 miles per hour. Mainly sunny skies again tomorrow. Daytime highs approaching 92. Tomorrow night, lows around 68. That's your forecast. I'm Kicks 101.1 meteorologist Laura Lockwood. Right now, it's 77 degrees.
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8: Forecast from the Weatherology Weather Center. A heat advisory continues until 7 p.m. tomorrow night. Mainly clear skies overnight with a low of 70. East winds around 5 miles per hour. Mainly sunny skies again Saturday. Highs level off around 92. Partly cloudy skies Saturday night, 68. That's your forecast. I'm Kix 101.1 meteorologist Laura Lockwood. Right now, it's 77 degrees.
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6: Your Kicks Country forecast from the Weatherology Weather Center. A heat advisory continues until 7 p.m. tomorrow night. Mainly clear skies overnight with a low of 70. East winds around 5 miles per hour. Mainly sunny skies again Saturday. Highs level off around 92. Partly cloudy skies Saturday night, 68. That's your forecast. I'm Kicks 101.1 meteorologist Laura Lockwood. Right now, it's 73 degrees.
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7: The updated forecast brought to you by Quickstar, supporting local weather in communities across the state. A heat advisory continues. Lows level off around 70 overnight under clear skies. Winds out of the east around 5 miles per hour. Daytime highs approaching 92. Saturday, mainly sunny skies. That's your forecast. I'm Kix 101.1 meteorologist Laura Lockwood. Currently, it's 75 degrees.
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11: Here's an updated forecast brought to you by Quickstar, supporting local weather in communities across the state. A heat advisory continues. Lows level off around 70 overnight under clear skies. Winds out of the east around 5 miles per hour. Daytime highs approaching 92. Saturday, mainly sunny skies.

0: 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I'm Kix 101.1 meteorologist Laura Lockwood. Currently 75.
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5: 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A heat advisory continues. Lows level off around 70 overnight under clear skies. Winds out of the east around 5 miles per hour. Daytime highs approaching 92. Saturday, mainly sunny skies. That's your forecast. I'm Kix 101.1 meteorologist Laura Lockwood. Currently 75.
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0: 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Are you ready to be crowned the smartest person in Kiss Country? Prove it by answering the Brain Buster question at 6:37 during the morning kickstart every weekday. Be the first caller with the correct answer to win cold, hard cash.
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7: Updated forecast brought to you by Quickstar, supporting local weather in communities across the state. A heat advisory continues. Lows of a low around 70 overnight under clear skies. Winds out of the east around 5 miles per hour. Daytime highs approaching 92. Saturday, mainly sunny skies. That's your forecast. I'm Kix 101.1 meteorologist Laura Lockwood. Currently 75.
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5: With your Kix Country forecast from the Weatherology Weather Center, a heat advisory continues. Lows dip down to about 70 overnight under clear skies. Easterly winds around 5 miles per hour. Mainly sunny skies. Saturday, high temperatures reach up to 91. Lows dip down to about 67. Saturday night, partly cloudy skies. That's your forecast. I'm Kix 101.1 meteorologist Laura Lockwood. Currently 75.
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8: Forecast from the Weatherology Weather Center. A heat advisory continues. Lows dip down to about 70 overnight under clear skies. Easterly winds around 5 miles per hour. Mainly sunny skies. Saturday, high temperatures reach up to 91. Lows dip down to about 67. Saturday night, partly cloudy skies. That's your forecast. I'm Kix 101.1 meteorologist Laura Lockwood. Right now, it's 73 degrees.
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8: Here's your Kicks Country forecast from the Weatherology Weather Center. A heat advisory continues. Lows dip down to about 70 overnight under clear skies. Easterly winds around 5 miles per hour. Mainly sunny skies. Saturday, high temperatures reach up to 91. Lows dip down to about 67. Saturday night, partly cloudy skies. That's your forecast. I'm Kicks 101.1 meteorologist Laura Lockwood. Currently 74.
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7: You hear Kix Country forecast from the Weatherology Weather Center. A heat advisory continues. Lows dip down to about 70 overnight under clear skies. Easterly winds around 5 miles per hour. Mainly sunny skies. Saturday, high temperatures reach up to 91. Lows dip down to about 67. Saturday night, partly cloudy skies. That's your forecast. I'm Kix 101.1 meteorologist Laura Lockwood. Currently 74.
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0: 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The Crook and Chase countdown begins now.
1: Number 30.
2: You know, we've never heard a breakup song quite like this one. Cody Johnson sings about a guy who doesn't want the ring back. He just wants his horse back. New at number 30.
3: He's a ranch hand in a pinch, man. Hotter than the red on the cattle brand. Because she's a gold digger with a quick trigger. 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

0: horseback.
1: So what's a cowboy without his sidekick, right? Cody Johnson trying to help his buddy get his horse back. New at number 30 here on Crook and Chase. Hello and happy Labor Day weekend, everybody. I'm Charlie Chase.
2: I'm Lori Ann Crook, and we hope you're ready to let loose a little bit because we are throwing a big old dance party and celebrating country music's line dancing phenomenon that's been going strong since the 1980s.
1: All right, here's the deal. John Pardee is ready to test the dance floor. Jordan

0: Davis may need a little help, or maybe a lot of help, and George Strait will surprise you on the dance floor.
1: Oh, the all-time best dance songs in country music are right here as we get this party started with Jason Aldean. Now, he launched his career with a rockin' number one hit co-written by Big and Rich, and it comes along with a really fun line dance. This is Hicktown.

0: holding it down, sliding back a space to number 29. That is Chase Matthew, who, by the way, has a chilling way of winding down after his high-energy shows. And as a matter of fact, he's not the only one who does this. A lot of stars do it. He takes a cold plunge. He gets all iced down.
1: Oh, I know. Brain freeze and freezing everything else.
0: Whoa.
1: And just picture that. Well, Cole Wetzel and Ella Langley are not cooling it down at all because they have a hot new collab debuting on the countdown. It's at number 28. This is Jaded.

0: number 28 with Jaded Co. Wetzel featuring Ella Langley. And, you know, Ella posted one of the many overwhelming tributes pouring in for Dolly Parton, saying that Dolly gave her and so many other artists the courage to be brave and stand up for themselves, just as Dolly did her whole life. And we can tell you very happily that Dolly's life work is not over. This lady laid out plans for decades to come, and her team is seeing it all through. For instance, Dolly's Songteller Hotel and Life of Many Colors Museum in downtown Nashville will officially open later this month.
1: And Dolly's life story hits Broadway just as planned, with a big opening on January 19th of next year, which would have been her birthday. Plus, Dolly's own signature coffee brand is coming your way, so you can start your day just as she did, with a cup of ambition.
0: Oh, and next year, Dolly Fest has been announced. It will take place simultaneously in Nashville and London, and we'll give you more info as the details roll out.
1: Her dreams and energy live on. Now, a bit of musical history here, and since we're spotlighting line dancing on the show. Back in 1992, Dolly Parton took this next artist on tour with her. They became fast friends. She even became his daughter Miley's godmother. You know who we're talking about, Billy Ray Cyrus, with a song credited with starting the 90s line dancing craze and taking it to a whole new level. This was his first hit and first number one. This is Achy Breaky Heart.

0: right there. Achy Breaky Heart Goes Down. It's one of the all-time greatest line dance songs. And I know Tyler Hubbard thinks so, too. Tyler was 5 years old when Billy Ray's song turned him on to country music and to dancing. So coming up, Tyler Hubbard brings his own moves to the stage.
1: Just brings an extra dynamic.
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15: Forecast from the Weatherology Weather Center. A heat advisory remains in effect. Mainly sunny skies today with highs around 91. Winds out of the northeast, 5 to 10 miles per hour. Lows around 67 tonight. Mainly cloudy skies tomorrow. Slight chance for storms. Daytime highs approaching 84. That's your forecast. I'm Kix 101.1 meteorologist Laura Lockwood. Currently, it's 72 degrees.
0: This is the Crook and Chase Countdown. Lori Ann and Charlie here. We're up to number 27 with Blake Shelton, and let him in anyway.

0: 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It's the Cook and Chase Power Play.
1: He keeps finding just the right songs. 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

0: 26 for the week, Russell Dickerson and Worth Your Wild, a very appropriate wild song for his high-octane stage show and his brand known as WrestleMania, Lorian.
1: All right, so talking about wildness, Tyler Hubbard latched on to dancing as a kid watching Billy Ray Cyrus. Well, since then, Tyler and his wife Haley have taken some hip-hop classes, and it's all part of a bigger picture.
2: One of my goals one day is to have dancers on tour, and just brings an extra dynamic and cool element to the visual element to the stage.
0: That's what you're doing that I enjoy a lot. When you go to a concert, you want to see a show.
2: Mm-hmm.
0: You know, you want more than just, you know, picking and singing, oh, I recognize that song. You want some showmanship,
2: right?
0: You know,
2: mm-hmm.
0: And that's what I enjoyed about your show when I saw it here.
2: And that's just a little taste. I mean, I can see it where it's way bigger and stuff than that, but it's also a building process. And, you know, I don't want to overwhelm people at first, and I want people to recognize the face and the songs and all that. But, yeah, I love dancers, and I love going to shows that, like you said, feels like a show, and there's multiple layers of entertainment. And, you know, a lot of my music had that in mind when we were creating it, and it's not every song, but I think a good portion of my set down the road will, you know, mm-hmm. there'll be dancers and different things incorporated production-wise.
1: And hey, listen, I'm not trying to dance shame anybody, but I'm sitting here thinking, as you're talking, I don't know, is there any other male artist in country music? A lot of the females dance around and have choreography to their songs. Now, I know Luke Bryan, we all love him, but let's face it, he just grinds.
2: Yeah, he's got it going.
1: Trace Adkins has done a little hip sway. But nothing on the level that you're doing it, I don't think.
2: Well, I'd love to bring that into our world, you know, and I'm sure it's probably not the first time and probably won't be the last, but I definitely, you know, we took dancers out when we did the stadium tour with Nelly and Backstreet Boys, and it just felt appropriate, so we experimented with it, and it was sort of a dream then, so see, I'm going to keep doing that and hopefully build something cool like that and take them on tour.
1: I'm sitting here thinking, first of all, so you have to remember the set list, then you have to remember all the lyrics, and now you have to remember all the dance moves to every song. That's a lot of stuff.
2: It's a lot. Then you got to remember to breathe somewhere in there.

0: the video for that song is a barroom dance-off between a biker gang and some frat boys. Really fun to watch. Dancing in the Country, Tyler Hubbard on Crook and Chase. All right, coming up, Mr. Pool Party Dustin Lynch observes one reason you might be glad that swim season is coming to an end.
1: It is an interesting soup by the end of the day.
2: Hi, everybody. Crook and Chase here. You know, we've interviewed country artists for decades. Along the way, Riley Green admitted to us what riles him up.
0: And hey, we discovered why Lauren Elena had to strong-arm her friend Kane Brown. And on the last cruise, Keith Urban led us all in a sing-along.
2: All that proves what we learned a long time ago. Some of the best moments in country music don't always happen on stage. They happen sitting around swapping stories about the road, the songs, and what inspired them.
0: It could be laughing about a story you've never heard before, or a behind-the-scenes memory that changes the way you hear a favorite song forever. Those are the moments fans remember.
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6: Forecast from the Weatherology Weather Center. A heat advisory remains in effect. Mainly sunny skies today with highs around 91. Winds out of the northeast, 5 to 10 miles per hour. Lows around 67 tonight. Mainly cloudy skies tomorrow. Slight chance for storms. Daytime highs approaching 84. That's your forecast. I'm Kix 101.1 meteorologist Laura Lockwood. Currently, it's 72 degrees.
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0: think some things. Luke Combs up two spaces to 25. You're on the Crook and Chase Countdown.
1: Okay, y'all, stop what you're doing and take this in. And this is Charlie's fault, by the way.
0: Thank you.
1: Charlie, you got Dustin Lynch to admit something that is both hilarious and gross. Everybody knows Dustin is king of the pool party, and Labor Day weekend is typically the last splash of the season. But you may rethink diving in when you hear what Dustin has seen.
0: I saw a post recently where you did a show in Orlando.
2: Yes.
0: And everybody's in the water. You're on stage,
2: right. Yeah.
0: And everybody's in the water in front of you.
2: It was at a water park.
0: I know, and I'd have the biggest fear of being in the audience for that, because you're standing next to somebody, and they say, excuse me, I got to go to the bathroom. And they don't move.
2: They don't move. Plenty of experience though, through the years. You got to understand, look, 12 years at Crash My Playa pool party.
0: Yeah.
2: And those people are in the pool at 5 a.m. and we don't hit the stage till 2 p.m. I mean, it is an interesting soup by the end of the day.
0: Is that what you call it?
2: Yeah.
1: Does it change color?
2: We did a before and after picture 2 years ago.
0: Are you serious?
2: Yeah, of the water.
0: Oh, my God.
2: Before the festival starts and after. And
0: well, please describe.
2: There's definitely a lot of sunscreen in the water when it's all said and
3: done. Sunscreen, Charlie.
0: It's not steaming or anything.
2: Yeah, it's a little cloudier for sure.

Easing back a couple of spots to 24, it's Dustin Lynch and Easy to Love. And that will bump Hudson Westbrook up another space. His song, Painted You Pretty, takes over at number 23 here on the Crook and Chase Countdown.

0: Jackson, Where Were You When the World Stopped Turning? He wrote that just weeks after 9/11 as a way to sort out his personal feelings and also to help express how other people felt that day.
1: It's a time we'll never forget. This is the Crook and Chase Countdown. We'll be right back.
0: If you remember listening to this, MS, then remember this. 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

0: Up a Space 222, Water at a Wedding, that is Graylin James. And now to John Party at 21 with boots off. Now, here's what happened. I was heading out to meet up with John Party, and Charlie, you were tied up and you couldn't be there, right. But you handed me a note, a question that you wanted me to ask John.
1: Yes.
0: Which is a little scary because I didn't look at it in advance. So this is me opening the note and reading Charlie's question to John Party. You have moves that we have never seen and are not known in human history. Where do your moves come from on the dance floor, and are they alcohol-fueled?
2: Yes and no. Maybe some caffeine. But the mainly thing that fuels dancing is music, and that's where it really comes from, is the tempo, the style of drumming, the style of beat, the style of a song, and then that really brings the dance move out. Then you add on some alcohol, and it gives you more dancing. So, mm-hmm. Yeah, but it all starts with the song.
0: Well, to follow up with Charlie's question, have you really watched yourself dance on video? And if so, do you agree with him that you have moves not known to man?
2: I'll take it.
0: I think it's a compliment, or he's jealous.
2: Yeah, no, I mean, it's anywhere from like Dwight Yoakam to Elvis to it's a two-step in, the swing dancing. Spanish dancing is really fun, too.
0: Oh, yeah.
2: Mm-hmm.

0: John Party boots off at number 21 here on Crook and Chase. Oh, and by the way, Tim McGraw was ready to kick off his boots last weekend. By now, I'm sure many of you have seen the video where Tim took a fall on stage. But hey, he never dropped the microphone. He kept on singing, got right back up. And I tell you what, if you can look good when you fall, he did. And I'm happy to report he's fine. He's okay.
1: He looks good laid out.
0: Yeah, he did. Falling
1: well, down. You know, his band is called the Dance Hall Doctors. So Tim and the guys know how to set any kind of dance mood that you would like, which is one of the reasons he's being inducted into the Country Music Hall of Fame next month. So for me, this is his best slow dance song ever, one of Tim McGraw's platinum hits, She's My Kind of Rain.

0: Tim McGraw here on Crook and Chase, and she's my kind of rain, all the way back to 2002 for that one right there. Hey, coming up, Lori-Ann gets a little sideways, that story, and we'll saddle up for more line dancing this Labor Day weekend right here on Crook and Chase.
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3: Here's your Kix Country forecast from the Weatherology Weather Center. A heat advisory continues until 7 p.m. tonight. Lots of sunshine today with daytime highs approaching 91. Northeast winds 5 to 10 miles per hour. Partly cloudy skies tonight. Lows dip down to about 67. That's your forecast. I'm Kix 101.1 meteorologist Jennifer Wojcicki. Right now, 71.

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1: 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And you may recall, she pulled out some choreographed and sexy dance moves in that video.
2: Right, looking good, girl. 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Now get your hands up for Jelly Roll at number 20.

0: called number 20 with hands up. 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
0: 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It's not really for me, but I guess it looks good on you. What? Okay, you're a guy. What did he, he just kept on walking. I never saw him again. What did he mean by that?
2: Let me tell you the positive thing about that. He kept on walking.
0: I truly don't know if that was a compliment or derogatory or whatever.
2: Yeah,
0: but
2: it's a compliment.
0: It was sideways. So it inspired my Lorianne jam of the week. Dierks Bentley was Sideways. Best dance song ever.

0: several months on the chart and still strong. MacArthur, that is Hardy, Tim McGraw, Eric Church, and Morgan Wallen hanging in at number 19.
1: All right, so another mega collaboration hit us all in 2004 in the form of Big and Rich. Big Kenny and John Rich are nothing like we have never seen before or since. And this triple platinum hit just slaps you right in the face with their unique style of music. They released a wild and crazy dance remix, but this is the original. And it was nominated for a dang Grammy. Big and Rich, Save a Horse, Ride a Cowboy.

0: Big and rich right there. And we are Crook and Chase hosting our line dance party this holiday weekend.
1: And let me point out here, Lorianne and I hosted some dance shows. We witnessed firsthand the rise of line dancing on TNN, the Nashville Network, back in the 90s. And to this day, you can still get line dancing lessons at the area honky-tonks just about wherever you are, especially here in Nashville. John Party himself, or should I say his bad self, was in a line dance group at the Nashville Palace not very long ago. So I guess we've got a little fever going on here. Later in the show, we'll highlight Music City's impact on line dancing.
0: All right, but first, time for a quick break. When we come back, new music from our good time friend, Nico Moon. And Walker Hayes pulls out his fancy dance moves.
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12: Here's your Kicks Country forecast from the Weatherology Weather Center. A heat advisory continues until 7 p.m. tonight. Lots of sunshine today with daytime highs approaching 91. Northeast winds 5 to 10 miles per hour. Partly cloudy skies tonight, lows dip down to about 67. That's your forecast. I'm Kicks 101.1 meteorologist Jennifer Wojcicki. Right now, 71.

0: Dan and Shay, number 18, with Say So. And that is exactly what Nico Moon did. And he has become a respected singer-songwriter with hits like Good Time and No Sad Songs. Nico has been really upfront about his struggles with mental health and past substance abuse. But this guy is resilient, and he is riding high right now with a new album titled Roots and a growing family.
1: Yeah, Nico and his wife Anna just had their second baby in April, a boy named Bodie. His sister Lily Ann will be 4 in November, and all of them are featured in the video for this new song because they are his greatest treasures. This is Nico Moon and Rich Man.

0: Drink As You Drunk, Riley Green just laid out at number 17 here on Crick and Chase.
1: Lorianne, he's registering a 0.17 on the chart this week. Yeah. Now to a guy who would be among the first to hit the dance floor when he hears the music. We're talking about Walker Hayes. His kids inspire him to keep on moving, y'all. In particular, back in 2021, Walker recorded a dance video with his daughter Leela on their front porch. Well, Leela choreographed this dance to his song Fancy Like. Well, no surprise, it went viral, and to date, it has led to the song going 7 times platinum. That's 7 million units sold, and it all started with a dance.
0: We know you said that you don't feel that you're the greatest dancer in the world. We love seeing you dance. But do you feel kind of now it's obligatory with almost every song you should do a dance because we want it?
2: Hey, why would I hide these God-given moves?
1: I mean, I can tell you why, if you want me to.

0: would do. Fancy light.
1: Walker Hayes on Crook and Chase, the song that launched thousands of fan videos, everybody from toddlers to grandparents posting their fancy light moves and just having a blast.
2: And you know, that's what dancing is. Just let the music move you and have some fun with it. Well, that might be a challenge for Josh Turner, according to the critics. We'll get the scoop on that when the Crook and Chase countdown continues.
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6: The Crook and Chase Countdown is back with Ella Langley, fresh off 2 sold-out shows at her alma mater, Auburn University, and a proposal on stage from the mascot, Avi the Tiger, down on one knee. Ella's loving life again, up 3 to number 16.
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0: Standing at 16 this week, that is Ella Langley featuring Ernest, Loving Life Again. And as an Ella fella, it would only be right for me to mention that Ella did not take Auburn's mascot up on his proposal. So he is now part of our club, admiring from afar, Marianne. But he did spend time with her on stage and got a hug. Now we are known as Jealous Ella Fellas.
1: I love it, Jealous Ella Fellas.
0: Thank you.
1: Hey, and we want to give a shout out to all the fellas and ladies gathering in Music City this

0: weekend for Nashville Dance Fest. This thing is a blast.
1: Wow.
0: It's a championship dance competition with live concerts and world-class instruction. Now, they had a launch party on Thursday downtown at Luke Combs Category 10, then kicked off the event in Music Valley at the world-famous Nashville Palace.
1: And if you're looking for dance instruction, just check out a Dasha concert. She choreographed the line dance to her hit song, Austin. And what's really cool about it, it's a beginner level. So here you go.

0: looking everywhere. Phone, keys, wallet, Lainey Wilson featuring John Mayer on guitar at number 15 again this week on Crook and Chase. And you know this, Lainey's not afraid to dance on stage, wobbling her turkey legs, which she calls her quivering moves.
1: Oh, my God.
0: Wow.
1: Okay. Well, it's not the kind of thing that you would ever see Josh Turner attempting on stage. Here's what he had to say about that.
2: Just recently, I made that mistake where I was reading some stuff online, and it was interesting because at first it kind of upset me, but then after I had time to sit with it, it kind of registered with me because, like, the biggest complaint that I remembered was they were like, oh, well, if you go to a Josh Turner concert, he just stands there and sings, which is not completely accurate. But I'm like, even if it was accurate, I'll take that criticism over a whole lot of other stuff.
3: Thanks for reading my post.
2: I thought that tone sounded familiar.

0: Josh Turner with his 2009, now three times platinum hit, Why Don't We Just Dance? And Lorianne and I are actually doing our happy line dance right now. It's kind of silly looking, but it works for us because we just found out this week that the Crook and Chase Countdown team is nominated for a CMA Award.
1: Yay, team! The whole Crook and Chase team.
0: I hit the microphone. I was clapping,
1: Gloria. I know. You're just so excited. Listen, we were honored to receive the trophy back in 2024. So to be nominated again this year is really something. Thank you, CMA. And get ready because the CMA artist nominations will be announced Thursday, September 10th on Good Morning America.
0: Good luck to all. All right, keep the dance shoes on. Coming up, Trace Adkins gets in on our Labor Day weekend line dance party and more of the week's top hits on Crook and Chase.
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13: Here's your Kicks Country forecast from the Weatherology Weather Center. A heat advisory continues until 7 p.m. tonight. Lots of sunshine today with daytime highs approaching 91. Northeast winds 5 to 10 miles per hour. Partly cloudy skies tonight, lows dip down to about 67. That's your forecast. I'm Kicks 101.1 meteorologist Jennifer Wojcicki. Right now, it's 72 degrees.
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5: 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The Crook and Chase Countdown. In my

0: Hey, lovely dance extra from Parmalee on Crook and Chase, Girl in Mind.
1: And next up, Zach John King is checking off Bucket List Dreams, from recording with Brooks and Dunn on a track on his debut album, I'm What You Get, to impacting on our countdown to number 14 right now with his first chart hit. This is Get to Drinkin'.

Turn it up some. All right, boys. This is her favorite song. You know that, right? So we play it good and loud. She might get

0: 2005. That's one of my picks for our dance party. That's Trace Atkins and Honky Tonk Badonka Donk. You got to say that just right. Obviously, to match the lyrics, you got to shake your hips on this line dance.
1: Well, and Trace knows that, and he has just gotten testy about it. This is a quote, Charlie, mm-hmm. from not too long ago. Trace says, "I'm looking forward to being 80 years old and walking out on the stage of the Opry. I am going out there dancing to Honky Tonk Badonkadonk just to embarrass my grandchildren."
0: Oh, you got something to look forward to, huh? Well, prior to that unimaginable scene, we are back on the official countdown at number 13 with Zach Top. Here is South of Sanity on Crook and Chase.

0: Where the Stars and Stripes and the Eagle Fly. You know, Aaron Tippin co-wrote that with Kenny Beard and Casey Beathard. Aaron recorded it 2 days after 9/11 and released it 2 weeks later with all the proceeds going to the Red Cross and also to relief efforts for the victims of the 9/11 families. The song raised, Charlie, $250,000.
1: That's wonderful. You know, those songs were so important in mourning the 9/11 events, healing and uniting our country, really. This will be the 25th anniversary coming up this Friday, September 11th. 9/11, as it went down in history. There will be special services at Ground Zero. There will even be a newly added seventh monument of silence to honor those we lost to 9/11-related health effects. You see, sadly, we're still losing people from the effects of that devastating day. Now, if you've never been to Ground Zero, there's a very moving museum where the Twin Towers once stood in New York. And, Lorianne, let me just say, I've been there. It's an eerie feeling, but a reverent feeling as well, to stand in the exact spot where everything occurred, and you walk away with a deeper and more emotional appreciation than just viewing it from afar.
0: Oh, I really know. Well, and we can't say it enough. Never forget and donate where you can. We'll take a quick break and be right back with more of Crook and Chase.
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4: Here's your Kix Country forecast from the Weatherology Weather Center. A heat advisory continues until 7 p.m. tonight. Lots of sunshine today with daytime highs approaching 91. Northeast winds 5 to 10 miles per hour. Partly cloudy skies tonight, lows dip down to about 67. That's your forecast. I'm Kix 101.1 meteorologist Jennifer Wojcicki. Right now, it's 72 degrees.

0: George Burge and Luke Bryan roll back three spaces to number 12 with Ride, Ride, Ride. And we'll take that a two-step further with The Rope and Ride. Have you heard of it, Charlie? It's a line dance choreographed specifically for Toby Keith's song, Should Have Been a Cowboy. Really kind of a basic dance. Even you could do it.
1: Oh, well, really? Yeah. Well, let me get my dancing boots on here and bring on Toby Keith, and we'll give it a shot. This is Should Have Been a Cowboy.

0: country, and she knows it. Up a spot to number 11 for the guy who grinds on stage, Luke Bryan. Jordan Davis, on the other hand, says no amount of touring with Luke would have him catching on to those moves. Mm-mm. Jordan has always said his golf game needs some help, and he may need help actually at this line dancing thing, too.
1: There may be something else you need a little help with. I've seen you dance.
2: Little help.
1: I've seen the one leg thing, the kind of the Elvis thing, and that's not bad. But
2: yes, it is. It's terrible. You don't have to make me feel good.
3: Makes me want to phone in a pledge.
1: I'm just kind of wondering if, you know, before the big concerts, you know, kick in later this year, will you be getting any choreography help or advice from anyone?
2: I don't think there's anybody out there that can fix this. I don't think anybody. There's no need in me burning the money. Like, I might as well just accept it.
3: Well, weren't you like a, didn't you dance in high school or anything like that?
2: I probably thought I did. Obviously, I never did like any dance or anything like, which obviously I need help on that, but I can swing dance, but it's just like when I'm solo, like me and Kristen, we can swing dance.
1: Oh, that's nice.
2: I'm okay at it. Uh-huh. At least I think I'm okay at it.
3: Mm-hmm.
2: But yeah, like when it comes to just like solo dancing, nah, I knew that. That's not for me.
1: Oh, but listen, I've got the best idea. We were just talking about Luke Bryan. Nobody dances more on stage than Luke. And he told us basically what he does to get the crowd screaming. He wears the tight jeans and he turns around and he grinds those hips at the audience. Why don't you copy that?
2: Because I'm built like a stick figure. Like there's no
1: grinding.
2: There's nobody getting excited for that.

0: So I need to say something nice. Jordan Davis could pull this one off. Slow dance in a parking lot on Crooked Chase. Well, I didn't mean to slam him.
1: Aren't you sweet?
0: Okay. All right. Stand by for this week's Top 10 Hits.
1: And after the break, George Strait just may surprise you on the dance floor.
2: I got some moves.
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0: We are Crook and Chase, and these are the top 10 songs in country music for the week.
4: First up, Lauren Elena and Chase Matthew back at number 10 for a second week with All My Exes.

0: in by now. Morgan Wallen climbing two spaces to number 9 here on Crook and Chase. Next up, our 90s at 9 hit for y'all. We are giving that spotlight to George Strait. Now, George recorded a great song back in 1998, perfect for our dance party this weekend. It's called I Just Want to Dance With You.
1: Yeah, but the question is, can George dance? You may be surprised. Now, we saw a little sampling of George Strait two-stepping in his movie Pure Country, but apparently he's been holding out on us.
0: It's amazing, George, how you can just command the stage. You just go up there and be yourself. That's the way we perceive it anyway.
2: Well, thank you. That's a compliment, a huge compliment to me. I appreciate it because, yeah, I mean, I'm not a big, I don't dance around on stage. Not that I can't dance. No.
0: Okay.
2: Well, I got some moves, but.
0: Oh, really?
1: Okay, now, George, if you're bragging about it, we're going to have to see it somewhere on YouTube, Instagram. Can you post something for us?
2: Yeah, maybe someday.

0: Chevy Silverado was number one last week for Bailey Zimmerman. This week, settling back to number eight.
1: Coming up, Thomas Ritt joins us and explains why he won't be busting a move at our Crook and Chase Labor Day weekend dance party.
2: I've given up the hip shaking. I don't pelvic thrust anymore.
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14: Country weather. Here's your Kix Country forecast from the Weatherology Weather Center. A heat advisory continues until 7 p.m. tonight. Lots of sunshine today with daytime highs approaching 91. Northeast winds 5 to 10 miles per hour. Partly cloudy skies tonight, lows dip down to about 67. That's your forecast. I'm Kix 101.1 meteorologist Jennifer Wojcicki. Currently, it's 73 degrees.
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0: another Space 2 number 7 kid myself. That is John Morgan. The guy is touring through the fall with Brantley Gilbert on the Real American Tour.
1: All right, next up, Ella Langley, who continues to branch out beyond touring, from modeling for American Eagle to now swigging a bum energy drink in her own signature flavor, which is called Peaches and Honey.
0: Is she following in the footsteps of Morgan Wallen? Because, you know, he's brand ambassador for Real Sweet Tea.
1: Yeah.
0: So lots of synergy between Morgan and Ella in business and in music. This is their recent top hit today at number 6, I Can't Love You Anymore.

0: Beach has a ranked at number 5 with Carry On here on the Crook and Chase Countdown. That's a one-space climb for him, by the way. And rather than carrying on, Thomas Rhett is choosing to ease up a bit with his dance moves, at least.
1: Every sound check, I try to practice on the stage that we're going to play on the night, because most every stage is different, whether it's concrete or whether it's plywood or whether it's plexiglass, because it all requires different things. You can't dance on concrete as well as you can dance on plexiglass. And so for me, I mean, every show is a rehearsal. Every show is practice for me. I realize that I'm not a great dancer, but I do love it. And I've given up the hip shaking. I don't pelvic thrust anymore. Those were the beginning days of TR learning how to dance. But no, I love it, and I've taken a few choreography lessons. But other than that, I just kind of feel it, I guess.

0: You know, it's all about getting attention on the dance floor, right? Thomas Rhett's 2014 hit, Get Me Some of That. And here in Nashville, we take a lot of credit for line dancing, folks. But you may be shocked to learn that the line dancing records, the official records in the Guinness Book of World Records, belong to Asia. We'll begin with China here, Lorianne, for the most participants at one venue. The most participants, one venue in Beijing, 18,431. And in Japan, almost 4,400 people formed the single longest group of dancers in one line. That was done in 2014.
1: Okay, we have to try to top that in Nashville, Charlie.
0: We do.
1: It's about time for a new challenge. So while we work on that, stay with us, gang, for a brand new song from Jason Aldean. It's already bound for the countdown.
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0: Here's a hit that's bound for the countdown. It's new. It's now, right here on Crook and Chase.
1: Jason Aldean is here to point out that there's nothing stronger than a memory, and they are hard to forget. But he's going to give it a shot, or maybe several shots. He's not going to run out of whiskey anytime soon.

0: That is Jason Aldean, bound for the countdown. No surprise there. The song is Anytime Soon. Jason says the sound of that song was inspired by one of his heroes in music, the legendary Ronnie Millsap. And he adds that that song is one of his favorite recordings.
1: Well, I have some news here, Charlie. Mm-hmm. Stella Lefty is headed for a legendary stage. She will headline her first shows at the Ryman February 17th and 18th of 2027. And this will no doubt be the centerpiece of her performances. At number three, this is Boston.

0: remember that, Charlie. I like it when you're nice to me, which isn't often.
1: Don't get used to it, okay?
0: I know. Okay. I'm kidding. Number three for another week, of course, Stella Lefty with Boston.
1: All right, friends, two more songs to go. Who's going to take over at number one? Make your guesses now. We'll find out after the break.
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5: Here's your Kix Country forecast from the Weatherology Weather Center. A heat advisory continues until 7 p.m. tonight. Lots of sunshine today with daytime highs approaching 91. Northeast winds 5 to 10 miles per hour. Partly cloudy skies tonight, lows dip down to about 67. That's your forecast. I'm Kix 101.1 meteorologist Jennifer Wojcicki. Right now, it's 75 degrees.
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0: Be By You. Luke Combs with an easy flowing love song in at number two here on the Crook and Chase Countdown. Hey, big news for Luke. Category 10. He has one of those nightclubs here in Nashville. Well, he's going to be opening one in Vegas, and it's going to be at the Flamingo Las Vegas on the Strip. And, Lorianne, some interesting things about this. It's huge. 34,000 square feet. Spanning three stories, and of course, based on his song Hurricane, right? Hurricane Hall is the main dining room, and I love this one. The beautiful Crazy Women's Lounge, which is dedicated to bourbon only for the ladies.
1: Ooh.
0: They have a rooftop bar, of course, live concert, quality music, and they also have line dancing lessons, so it fits right in with our show this week. Category 10 is set to open real soon, and Luke puts it this way, we're bringing the storm to the Strip.
1: Yeah. I want to go. Well, Kane Brown is kicking up a storm on the charts. He has the fastest rising song of the week, up four spaces to take over at number one with Woman. We'll be right back.

0: For the 14th time, Kane Brown has hit number one on the Crook and Chase Countdown. Woman is our new number one song.
1: And that will wrap up this week's Top 30. Of course, next weekend, we'll have a fresh countdown for you. And Dustin Lynch opened a conversation with the title of his current chart hit, Easy to Love. We'll get the scoop on Dustin's love life, or lack of. Plus, Lauren Elena calls out her exes. That'll be fun. And a throwback to Brad Paisley's younger days and his legendary dating disasters. I said disasters, plural. More than one, Lauren.
0: Okay. Until then, the Crook and Chase Countdown. We're going crazy here. It's a production of Jim Owens Entertainment and distributed around the world by Premier Networks. All rights reserved 2026. Executive producers, Charlie and me, Crook and Chase. Associate producer, Jennifer Herron. Our engineer is Brian Talbot. I'm Lori Ann Crook.
1: And I'm Charlie Chase. Friends, thank you for being with us.

0: The Crook and Chase Dance Party here. We hope you had some inspiration hearing all these songs. Get out and try the line dancing because they have all the instructions you need at some of these clubs, and you'll feel right at ease. Don't feel embarrassed. Get up and give it a try.
1: Shake your groove thing just like Charlie Chase.
0: Right. Have a great weekend. We'll see you next time right here for the Crook and Chase Countdown.
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18: With your Kix Country forecast from the Weatherology Weather Center. A heat advisory continues. Daytime highs approaching 91 today under mainly sunny skies. Winds out of the east, 5 to 10 miles per hour. Tonight, 67. Slight chance for storms. Tomorrow, highs level off around 84, mainly cloudy. That's your forecast. I'm Kix 101.1 meteorologist Laura Lockwood. Right now, 75.
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13: With your Kix Country forecast from the Weatherology Weather Center. A heat advisory continues. Daytime highs approaching 91 today under mainly sunny skies. Winds out of the east, 5 to 10 miles per hour. Tonight, 67.

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3: We are 2 hours away from the start of the 135th season of Iowa State football, and with it begins a new era in Ames. The Jimmy Rogers era is just a couple hours away here at Mid-American Energy Field at Jack Trice Stadium. Hello, everybody, and welcome in to another season of Cyclone Football on the radio, another season of the Whiffles Hybrids Game Day Show alongside former Cyclone captain Ryan Harklaw. I'm Noah Wolf. It's a pleasure to have you back with us. We've missed you for so long. And here we are again, Hark, and what an exciting time to be around Iowa State football. Just exciting, the fact that we are back around Iowa State football.
4: It really is, and for a lot of our fan base, if you think about it, that, you know, they haven't seen a change in 10 years. And, you know, I've obviously been through some, you know, in my history as a fan, but it's been 10 years since you walk in the stadium not knowing what to expect. And as we break this down over the next hour, we're guessing a lot, you know, in the last 5, 6, 7 years, and as we've worked together, you kind of had it dialed in exactly what was going to happen and who is going to be out there and what are we going to do in these situations and what to look for from this team. And hey, here's the next guy in the depth chart. Man, there's 83 guys that weren't on the depth chart last year, right? And so watching that today and seeing how that comes together, I mean, every fan pulling into the stadium today is guessing as you walk in the stadium. And that's just a lot of fun to get a chance to see something like that and see 83 different guys come on the field. But it is one, when you pull up to the stadium, that you just come with a lot of questions. And today's an exciting day to see what that looks like as it comes onto the field.
3: Jimmy Rogers is the 34th head coach in Cyclone football history. He's entering his fourth season as a head coach. Started at South Dakota State, where he won a national championship. Went to Washington State for a year. Last year is 33-9 as a head coach. You like those numbers. You like his track record that he comes in with.
4: I will tell you, we got a great coaching staff, and what I have picked up on quickly, I had a chance to go to a couple spring practices and then here in the fall as well. I will assure the Cyclone fans it's a good coaching staff. You can see at the pace that they play at, the pace that they practice at, the intensity that's there, it is there. You know, I think that, you know, as they continue.

0: continue to develop. It's a young staff, but it's one that's a good staff with a lot of energy. And again, I think that they did a nice job, you know, with Jimmy, and he's a winner. He has won. It's never a mistake that guys win in this profession over and over and over again. And I think that he's one of those type of guys that just knows how to win football games. And, you know, like you said, you bring 83 guys on the field. It may not look perfect and pretty the first snap of the day, but I will tell you the coaching staff here, is they've done a nice job putting a good staff together.
1: And as you look at what they inherit, obviously not a lot of guys on the roster, but just inheriting a much better situation than what the last coaching staff inherited and the staff before that. You know, Iowa State football has really built through Dan McCarney, through Matt Campbell, up to a place where this is a great job to take. And, you know, those staffs have left it better than they've found it. And if Jimmy Rogers can do the same, then Iowa State fans will have nothing to worry about.
0: That's absolutely right. And you go back to the person that really got this back is Coach McCarney. When he walked in that door, in this door, there's nothing here. There is, you know, when I came here as my freshman year, we're practicing in state gym, laying on a cement floor with no weight room. You know, there was no investment in this program. And Iowa State now has had success in football, understands the importance of football and what it means to an athletic department, and it is a big part of what's on display here at Iowa State. It is a program people want to be around, with 30 wins in the last 3 years. I mean, this thing is in great shape when you took it over. Is there some bumps that go on the road when you have a transition staff? Absolutely there's going to be, but this is a place that people want to be. The fans will show up today, and they'll be a big part of the experience here for these new players.
1: Iowa State kicks off its 2026 season and the Jimmy Rogers era with a game at Mid-American Energy Field at Jack Trice Stadium against Southeast Missouri. We'll preview that and the season for you here on the Wyffels Hybrids Game Day Show. 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
1: Back inside the Wyffels Hybrids Game Day Show, Iowa State takes on Southeast Missouri to open the Jimmie Rodgers era kickoff, coming your way in just under 2 hours from here in Ames. Right now, I'm joined by Jeremy Schramm, a pork marketing agent at Producers Livestock. Jeremy, thanks so much for joining us.
2: It's a pleasure to be here. Thank you.
1: So, first off, to share a little bit about your company. What is Producers Livestock? What do you do?
2: Yeah, Producers has been around for 80 years now in the Midwest, assisting livestock producers in the procuring and selling of their animals. So we've had a big presence here for quite a while now. So we're a company that's kind of three-tiered. We have a marketing site with our agents out in the country assisting pork and beef producers, whether it's procuring or selling their livestock. And then we also have a commodity division. A lot of licensed brokers there that work directly with our customers and creating a marketing plan for their livestock, and then also helping them to utilize the risk management tools that are most effective for mitigating price risk. And you know, we're reminded all the time, especially today, of how volatile and uncertain these markets can be, and there's so much equity involved that we think that's very important. And then we'll also have a credit division that offers different loaning opportunities for our customers who buy those pigs and cattle to put on feed.
1: And you, as both an individual and as a company, have a relationship with Iowa State football.
2: Yeah.
1: Tell us about it.
2: Absolutely. You know, we've been a sponsor now, I think it's going on 14 years already. It's hard to believe, for Iowa State football and the Iowa FFA. So throughout the season here, we're going to donate $300 for every touchdown that the Cyclones score. And of course, we're always cheering them on and hoping they score more and more, because we love to write that bigger check and stuff. And of course, that money goes to the Iowa FFA, which will be help to benefit chapters across the state.
1: And that ties into your Next Gen Network, right? Always looking to help out younger producers.
2: Yeah, Next Gen, you know, we created a program a few years back that's been really neat and kind of unique, in that we invite members to join. There's no cost, no commitment, and no obligations, but for them to have an opportunity to network together. And one of the concerns that we have in our company, as well as many in the agriculture industry, is that, you know, the average age of the typical Iowa farmer right now is 58 years old. And so when mom and dad eventually retire and decide not to farm, who's going to take on that operation, and who's going to take it over? Less and less of the sons and daughters are coming back home to farm. And so we wanted to kind of address that and have a program that's available to offer many different activities and events for those members to participate in. And it's been very well received. And, you know, we have video conferencing with guest speakers. We have field trips. We've gotten on buses and going to Western Nebraska to feedlots. We've visited processing and packing plants. And we even, last year, excuse me, about this time, we went down and toured the new vet diagnostic lab.
1: Oh, yeah.
2: Which just got completed. It's a beautiful facility. And Iowa State University is very fortunate to have that on campus. It has a global impact of the work that it does. So yeah, the Next Gen, you know, if you're interested, if you're listening out there, go to our website at producers.livestock.com and look us up. Again, there's no obligation to join.
1: And it's a lot of those future farmers that you're helping out that can join that Next Gen Network. In terms of what you've done for the Iowa FFA, 40 touchdowns last year by Iowa State, good for $12,000 to the Iowa FFA Association. And since you started in 2012, over 500 touchdowns, over $110,000 donated. Just remarkable numbers.
2: No, it's fantastic, and it's our pleasure. We know it all goes to a good cause, and you know, the values that we think that Iowa State football represents, as well as the Iowa FFA, are in line with our company values too. So it's our pleasure to do that.
1: Absolutely. And so what's going on with your company today at Jack Trice Stadium?
2: Yeah, so we're going to have an on-field presentation today. There's some representatives from Producers Livestock, as well as the Iowa FFA, that are going to be here today. We're going to have some fellowship time and watch the game inside the Jacobson, and then have that on-field presentation before the game actually starts. And
1: to with the big check.
2: The big check representing last year's success. So we get to do that today. let's hope we can score a lot of points here today and get the season rolling on the off the right foot, you know. And we look forward to a new era, like you said earlier, under Coach Rogers.
1: Absolutely.
2: So, you bet.
1: So if folks at home want to get involved with Producers Livestock, where do you send them?
2: Yeah, the best way, just like anybody anymore, is our website, producers-livestock.com.
1: All right. So, Jeremy Schramm, pork marketing agent at Producers Livestock. Thanks so much for your time.
2: It's been a pleasure. Have a great day.
1: Iowa State kicks off the Jimmy Rogers era against Southeast Missouri. 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
1: Reliable energy to you all season long. Welcome back to the Wyffels Hybrids Game Day Show. Iowa State kicks off its 2026 football season with a game against Southeast Missouri. That game coming your way in just a couple of hours. Dr. David Cook became the 17th president of Iowa State University on March 1st of this year, an Ames native and proud Iowa State graduate. He returned home after more than 25 years of leadership at major research institutions, including serving as president of North Dakota State University. As president of Iowa State, he is focused on advancing the university's land-grant mission of education, research, and extension, while strengthening its role as a driving force for innovation and economic growth across Iowa and beyond. President Cook, thanks so much for joining us.
11: Yeah, my pleasure. Thank you.
1: You're wrapping up week two of the fall semester. As you begin your first full academic year at Iowa State,
11: What does it mean to come back to lead your alma mater?
12: Well, it's great to come home. I was born in Ames and went to Ames High School, and now obviously graduated from Iowa State University. So it's a real honor to come back home. Very meaningful to me and my family. So couldn't be prouder to come back to Ames.
11: And what are your priorities for Iowa State University?
12: I've been doing a lot of listening and learning and really trying to think about what matters most to Iowa State and to the state of Iowa, as you said, with our land-grant mission, and formulating what that vision really is going to be about. But it's what it's always been in terms of investing deeply in the student experience, of making sure our students are very successful, making sure that the hard work and energy that we bring to the university is making a difference in the state, having a big economic impact. We're going to care deeply about workforce. We're going to make sure that our students, when they graduate here, seek opportunities in the state of Iowa to drive our economy. We have world-class research faculty and teaching faculty and staff. We want to invest in the best there and make sure we continue to do great things for our state. And we have an amazing research portfolio, and we're going to continue to drive that forward as well.
11: As part of your Listen, Learn, Lead initiative, you've dedicated time to meeting with the campus community, university stakeholders, and people across the state. As you traveled across the state this summer, what did you hear and learn from Iowans?
12: I've crisscrossed over 1,600 miles across the state so far, 40-plus communities. What you learn is that people have a deep appreciation for the great work that Iowa State does. We have extension offices in every county. We care deeply about the role of the university with agriculture and how important that is to our economy, certainly manufacturing and what we're doing in small towns and big communities alike. And we have a state that appreciates the land-grant mission of providing access to all and providing great education and then making sure that those students get jobs when they're done. So there's a great appreciation for what Iowa State means to Iowa.
11: And as we get ready to kick off the 2026 football season, is there anything you'd like to share with fans about the future of Cyclone Athletics?
12: Well, athletics, period, means a lot to every university, and Cyclone Athletics is very special at Iowa State. It's incredibly important in terms of being a driver economically for our community and for the state. It's a great front porch to attract students. We have done an amazing job under Jamie Pollard's leadership of putting the student athlete first. And these are all the kind of things that I want to continue to make top priorities under my leadership. I come from North Dakota State, as you mentioned, and a big, strong athletic tradition there. On my last day on the job, we moved that football program to the Mountain West, and that's going to transform that university. A lot of hard work went into that, and it was a big lift, but it's important because that will have a transformational impact on that institution. I bring that same kind of energy to Iowa State. I know the role of athletics is incredibly meaningful, and it will be a priority for me moving forward. And the good news is that we have a great foundation, a great legacy, and a really bright future ahead for Iowa State Athletics.
11: President Cook, the 17th president of Iowa State University of Science and Technology, thanks so much for your time.
12: Thank you. I appreciate it.
11: The President Cook era is underway. The Jimmy Rogers era gets underway in just a couple of hours. Stick with us on the Wiffles Hybrids Game Day Show on the Cyclone Network from Learfield.
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2: 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Iowa State opens its season and the Jimmy Rogers era with a noon kickoff today against Southeast Missouri. 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Jay, thanks so much for joining us.
3: Yeah, thanks for having me.
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3: Our unwavering mission continues to be to champion Cyclone football through direct financial support while creating exclusive benefits, memorable experiences, and really meaningful connections for our members. 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
2: Tell us about the history of the Gridiron Club.
3: We've been around for a little over 20 years. We actually were formed by Coach McCarney and some other great Cyclone fans. We're there to support the football program for unbudgeted football items and really take pressure off the football budget. At that time, there was even a challenge to have sufficient funding even for the coaches. And so what we wanted to do at that time was to make sure that there was enough funds for the coaching staff. That was Coach McCarney's first foray into, hey, we need to have a club like this. Over the years, we've kind of evolved. We've raised over $5 million through our grassroots membership and our events. And all of that is to take pressure off of the football budget and to make sure that the program has whatever it needs to be as successful as it needs to be. We do that through a variety of areas of support. We've supported the START Performance Center and helped funding for that. We've got a lot of the communication systems, technology, video equipment, weight room equipment. All of those things are things that we've helped with in the past to make sure that the coaches, the players, and the staff have, over the last 20 plus years, everything they need to be as successful as possible.
2: Why might a Cyclone fan want to join the Gridiron Club?
3: One of the greatest things that we have is a connection opportunity for our members. Some of us like to talk about football 24/7/365. It's great to have our Gridiron Club kind of football friends that we see at our member events and just get to talk football all the time. We recently had an event back in January where we got to meet the coaches. So the entire coaches and staff, we met up in an event at the Stuka End Zone Club, had a chance to meet with them and connect with them. We had a summer social here back in July. And a couple hundred folks who got together and hung out as Cyclone friends and fans. We do away game travels at times and try and connect folks at away football games. So again, just to keep the Cyclone football family together, we offer that for people. In exchange, we're also providing funds for the football program exclusively. Again, to get them to have the things that they need to be as successful as possible.
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2: Back inside the Wyffels Hybrids Game Day Show, Iowa State takes on SEMO to open the Jimmy Rogers era and the 2026 football season. Alongside Ryan Harklaw, I'm Noah Wolf. We'll talk about a new look Iowa State offense, and we'll hear from new offensive coordinator Tyler Roll.
15: Coaches, you watch SEMO defensively. I thought they did a pretty good job up front last week. What kind of jumps off the page at you?
16: Yeah, I think you're going to see a relentless group, fiery, very sound in how they want to attack offenses. Even going back to watching them last year, they're going to try to rotate their depth up front, but cause chaos in the box. They let their DBs match up on the perimeter, and then internally, the D-line, the linebackers just cause chaos to really establish their dominance and stop the run.
15: As fall camp unfolded, what pleased you the most about the way your offense came along?
16: Yeah, I think just the intent and how we played. My biggest thing was, you know, all the new personalities and people within the locker room and this team, like just establishing like how we want to attack defenses and how we want to win games. And I'm not one who leaves hope to chance. Like, hey, I hope we're physical. I hope we're playing hard. Like, that isn't me. Hope's not going to be our strategy. So for us, it is playing with the intent of, you know, the mindset of being the hammer and not the nail, and going out and playing with a level of physicality that's unknown to mankind. So I'm happy

0: with our progress in that department, but really just the understanding of how we want to operate offensively. It is a lot, especially just, you know, a lot of NFL verbiage, terminology, systems. So the grasping and understanding of how we want to operate is on par with what I thought, but even a little ahead of schedule.
1: Obviously, you want to establish the run. If that's a struggle early on, how stubborn are you going to be about saying, well, we're going to do this?
0: Well, I am known to be very stubborn. I am. But no, I have so much faith in our guys on the perimeter, quarterbacks, the O-line, and the ability to protect. So, no, I, you know, if we need to open it up and spread it out, you know, we could do that very early if we needed to. I have no issues with doing that. I think even in 2023, when I was calling plays, we showed the ability to throw the football and be able to use the entire width and length of the field. So no issues doing that at all.
2: Iowa State has an offense that is a little bit more kind of Frankenstein than its defense, if that makes sense. The defense returns some key pieces from last year's Iowa State team and a lot more from Washington State, where the defensive staff came from. On the offensive side, only one Washington State transfer on the depth chart, so some Iowa State guys, some transfers, a freshman in the mix as well. And the big name, of course, is a quarterback, what all fans want to know about. And Jalen Rayner, one of the most experienced quarterbacks in FBS.
3: Yeah, he is, and obviously we prepared for him. But, man, how about that accent of Tyler Roll, man? Like, right out of North Dakota, he's going to fit well here. When it gets cold, he's really going to love it around here. But as a reminder to all the fans, Tyler was here on staff in 2024, running backs coach, fantastic coach, and spent the last year in the NFL with Dan Campbell at the Detroit Lions and was able to develop under there. There's a lot of verbiage you're hearing out of him in his interviews and as he's around in the media. You can tell he's been in Detroit with Dan Campbell, you know. And so, you know, the one thing I would tell you about this offense today, because there are so many unknowns, is we're going to run the ball. Like, he is going to be stubbornly trying to run the ball. You think what Detroit does. I think, honestly, what you saw in Detroit and see in Detroit is what you're going to see today. I have nothing outside of that, you know, meaning nobody knows. But what I do feel he's going to lean towards is using two running backs, maybe three, kind of like what Jahmyr Gibbs and David Montgomery did. We'll be under center more than we've ever been under center before in the last 10 years. But he will be aggressive and will want to run the football. That is the Dan Campbell way. And so I know we're going to go through a lot of names right now, but I will tell philosophically that is what will be his foundation.
2: Well, and the fun thing about running the football is that's a familiar name to fans. Adel native, Iowa State returner Aiden Flora is your first string running back.
3: It is. It's crazy. I remember him scoring a touchdown. I think it's his first touchdown in the south end zone, kind of maybe against Seam. Honestly, it might have been against.
2: That was 2022, so that I think was
3: no,
2: before
3: it's been
2: time.
3: Longer. I don't remember. It was an early game.
2: Yeah, I know what you're talking about. North Dakota, maybe.
3: Yeah, maybe it was North Dakota. I was like, wow, that kid's got a little spunk in his run. And Coach Campbell in the locker room said, hey, this kid, he's got a little spark to him. He can run. He's good. And it's like, all right, let's see what he becomes. He's become our starting running back, you know, and this is such a cool story, you know, being from ADM and now playing here as a starter in a Power 4 school, and rightfully so. I mean, what he did last year and what he did in special teams, I know we'll talk later. He's earned this opportunity. I'm excited to see what he can do today.
2: Iowa State opens the Jimmy Rogers era against Southeast Missouri. We'll talk the Cyclone defense next on the Wiffles Hybrids Game Day Show on the Cyclone Network from Learfield.
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3: Hybrids game day show. Iowa State opens the Jimmy Rogers era with a game against SEMO. We'll talk about a new look Iowa State defense, and we'll hear from new Iowa State defensive coordinator Jesse Bobbitt.
4: Well, Coach, when you watch SEMO offensively, what kind of jumps off the page at you?
5: Yeah, it's a wide variety of tempos. They're going to spread you out to run the ball, but also have their RPO options and take some shots. I think they got a really good group of skill and a big running back that played really well in week one. And so, we're prepared to stop the entire field, really, because they're going to spread you out and run and throw. And I feel like we match up good in a lot of, areas, but we're excited to, for the challenge of what they're doing on offense with their variety of tempos and mixing it up. And we got to be ready to get on the ball fast and execute.
4: I was impressed with Ragland, the quarterback, his ability to stand in there and make some really strong throws.
5: Yeah, there's no doubt. I thought he had really good poise versus Indiana State. He stayed in the pocket. He made some really good throws. Yeah, he missed some that would have been really impressive if he would have made them with the pocket collapsing. I feel like he has the ability to get out and scramble if he chooses to. Didn't show up a ton, but yeah, I was really impressed with what he did, especially there not being a ton of film on him. And so for that being, one of his first games with a ton of reps, it was impressive. So we're excited to go against him.
4: It's one thing to get turnovers. It's another thing to force turnovers. Do you feel like your defense will be able to force turnovers, not just today, but throughout this season?
5: Yeah, that's a big emphasis for us. We want to be able to create momentum plays, get the ball back to our offense. Ideally, on some of those turnovers, hopefully we can bring them back to the end zone and get points on that side of the ball as well. But at the end of the day, it's been a big emphasis. Every single day, the last couple of weeks, it's been turnover circuits and punching at the ball and stripping at the ball and emphasizing attacking the ball and going to create opportunities for us to stay on the field on offense.
4: A lot of great position battles in camp. Pretty impressive what Brody Miller did. How did he kind of separate himself a little bit?
5: Yeah, I think Brody is someone in recruiting, and since we've known him the last few years, he has a swagger about him, a confidence to him. He's had to continue to develop naturally with the mental side of the game and the scheme, but now that has clicked in a lot of ways, the instincts, that swagger I'm talking about, and playmaking ability really came through this fall camp. And so we're excited for him to be able to go out there and make plays and, along with the rest of the safety group. But he really has stood out in someone that where he's letting his instincts and feel combined with his understanding of the scheme and defense now really have him take big strides.
3: They're talking about Brody Miller there at the end. He's listed as the first string free safety on the depth chart, one of nine Washington State transfers that makes the defensive two deep for Iowa State. And that's a big thing, and that's one of the reasons why I think you're going to see the Cyclones under Jimmy Rogers, especially in year one, have a very defensive identity. One, there's continuity on that side of the ball. But two, Jimmy Rogers was a defensive player, a defensive coach, and he's a defensive head coach.
6: It is, and it's the, you know, coming from Washington State, that staff came with, you know, with Tyler coming from the Detroit Lions, like we talked about, not with that staff. It's going to look a little different. This side of the ball is going to have the most, you know, it's probably going to be the further along in the process right now. I think the defense will be a little further along than the offense today because of that. You know, they've had the camaraderie. They've been around. They've coached together. It is a great defense. I, you know, after we found out what was going on last December, I had a chance to flip on the Washington State bowl game, and, man, they are aggressive. Like, they come from all angles. There's plenty of blitzing and pressure, but they can fly around and play good football. And so, you know, we were really used to good football or good defense on this football field, and I think that's going to still be the case here. I think that's going to be the foundation. That's how you win at Iowa State. You know, if you're going to try to get into a bunch of track meets here, it's tough, you know. But if you can play really, really good defense, keep yourself in a lot of games, you're going to be okay. And this will be the strength of this team, will be the defense.
3: And one of the big talking points, too, is the fact that Iowa State will be running a four-man front again for the first time in a long time. And I think it's something that fans are really looking forward to.
6: It is, and it's honestly not terribly different from the 3-3-5. It's a 4-2-5, right, what you're going to run here, but you're using a little bit of a nickel back. But there will be a presence on the line of scrimmage with four initially. What is exciting, me being a past defensive lineman, you got chance for sacks now. Yeah. You know, you got chance, a better chance for pressure. And we still had, I mean, we had a first-round draft pick, Will McDonald and Jaquan Bailey, and some good, really good pass rushers on the outside. But it's always difficult to get pressure up the middle, you know, with a three-man front. From here, you bring pressure with five, you're going to free up your tackles, and you can get pressure up the front of that defensive line. And it will create some bad throws, which is the turnovers Jesse was just talking about. It does create some opportunities on the defense on the back end to make plays if you get that pressure up front. And so it will be a different look, and I think it will be still really good defense. But honestly, it's more similar than you'd actually think it would be with sure. four and the three, the way they do it.
3: As you've watched Iowa State practice, especially being a defensive guy, what have you liked out of the defense? Maybe some names that you've liked.
6: Well, I mean, there's a lot of – number one, before I say a name, the pace –
3: sure.
6: Okay, the pace is amazing. But a few names that you should pay attention to, I think the one everyone's talking about is Isaac Terrell, number 88 defensive end, fantastic football player. I think he'll be a really good football player throughout the year. Sullivan Schlimgen is how you say it. So number 7, middle linebacker, you see him. Actually had a chance. He played in a celebrity softball tournament for us this summer for Make-A-Wish and got to know him a little bit. Fantastic kid, really good football player from Sioux Falls. He's 6'1", about 220 pounds, can move though. He can fly and run. And so I would say that's another name you'd want to pay attention. Then David Coffey, who's a returner. Actually, yeah. He was on the team last year. So on the back end, David Coffey was fantastic last year. Just couldn't break Trey Bell and John Tez Williams, and so he is ready to go, and I think you're going to have a big year out of David Coffey. And so I would say that's, you know, you look at all the levels, I think those are going to be the players that will have really standout years for us.
3: Iowa State taking on SEMO today to open the 2026 season. More to come on the Wyffels Hybrids Game Day Show when we return to the Cyclone Network from Learfield.
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6: 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Hark, it's going to be hot. I think is the weather report there.
7: It's hot already.
6: It's going to be hotter. Yeah, yes. Exactly. Hot and humid today. Definitely the weather report. Hopefully that rain, there were some storms passing through the area. We're crossing our fingers that they stay north of us.
7: It's going to be really close. It's in northwest Iowa right now, kind of coming down into the southeast, and hopefully it could just miss us to the north, but it's going to be really close. But it looks like we're going to get lucky on this one today.
6: Well, we've talked offense and defense for Iowa State. Let's talk a little bit of special teams, which I think has a chance to be pretty darn good this year.
7: It has to be. And, you know, when you're doing and having so much turnover like we've had, you got to find ways to win. And we just talked about the defense and staying in long games. But the special teams is vital to this year because we'll start with number one field position, right? If you're going to punt returners, you know, in Flora, why do you have your starting running back there? Because if you can start at the 40 and not the 20, you got a heck of a lot better chance. If you can get a, you know, they punt down to the 30 and he brings it back past midfield, you're shortening the field for yourself. And so you got to put your best talent situation in plays that will flip the field for you quickly. And that's one of the things is our punt return game is going to play a massive part in this season. And so that's a big part. The other thing is field goal kicking, you know. Arguably one of the best players on the team, Kyle Carnwright, is back, you know.
6: Yes.
7: And so you get to the 40-yard line, you're in his range. And so, again, that short field I'm talking about, you get one or two first downs, and you're at the 35, 40-yard line, he can make it. And so you're in offensive scoring position quicker if we can really play that field position game. So, again, special teams always really matters, but I'm going to say in 2026, it's going to be the secret to the season.
6: And you mentioned punt returning and place kicking. Kick returning, you've got Flora probably back there with Cameron Pettaway, who was a freshman All-American because of what he could do in the kick return game.
7: It is. And again, it's weird to have your 1-2 running back there.
6: Right, yeah.
7: You just don't see it very often.
6: No.
7: But the way this team's going to have to win's got to be different, you know. And so we know that. I think everybody knows that. And so playing field position game, you're going to see times you may punt when it's you can't risk not making first downs, but you want to give our defense 90 yards, you know, and keep the field position in our favor. You know, and offensively, you know, we've got to get a couple first downs, but if you can't get it, pin them back. You've got to keep trying to pin them back. And so kick returning, punt returning is going to play a massive part in 2026 success.
6: And in terms of newcomers to the special teams unit, the punters will also act as holders for field goal kicking. They're both new to the team. You've got Jonah DuPont, transfers in from Iowa Western Community College, and Ethan Gurney, who is a freshman from Australia. And what it sounds like is both of them are going to see the field early on in the season because they can both punt differently in different situations. Gurney more of the pooch punter, DuPont your field flipper. That'll be an interesting thing to see how that goes. But you hope not to know too deeply the names of your punters, because if you do, that means things are going wrong. You hope that things are going right in the punt game. And I think certainly Iowa State fans hope not to see the punters today.
7: Right, but the staff did invest time into this.

0: He's in the first game of the Jimmy Rogers era here at Mid-American Energy Field at Jack Trice Stadium. We'll wrap up our Wyffels Hybrids game day show when we return to the Cyclone Network from Learfield.
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0: Back inside the Wyffels Hybrids game day show, Iowa State takes on SEMO to open the 2026 season at Mid-American Energy Field at Jack Trice Stadium. 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

0: alongside Ryan Harklaw, I'm Noah Wolf. Hark, to wrap things up, just one final preview of the game that we're about to see today. And I think, you know, a lot of times we focus on what we're going to see from the opponent. I think what I'm most curious about, what most fans are most curious about, is what we're going to see from Iowa State.
1: Exactly. We're actually going into a game, a home game, where we know more about the opponent than we do our own team.
0: Yeah, they've played a game already.
1: They did play a game. I got a chance to watch the film on that. I know what's going to happen and what SEMO's going to look like for us. I have an idea, obviously. You've been to practices, you need to know. But, again, we haven't seen this in 10 years, you know, where you come in the stadium and don't know what's going to happen. And so it is an exciting day for Cyclone fans to see this and, you know. Roster that can win football games, and they've done it before, you know, and I think that's what the fan base is excited for, is to see this, what came together, what were they able to do in that short period of time, and here we go, football season's here, no more waiting, and no more talking about it, or no one from the media telling us what our record's going to be, let's go play the game, actually.
0: I'm going to give you a very

0: open-ended question here. Predict what might happen today in any facet of the game, wherever you want to take this.
1: That is open-ended. we're going to run the football.
0: Okay.
1: You know, we're going to run the football. That's the best thing I can tell you. I think you're going to see a lot of pressure on their quarterback. I think there'll be a lot of blitzing, a lot of stuff happening up front. But offensively, you look for us to try to run and try to dominate that line of scrimmage. I think that's who the staff is. You listened to Tyler Rohl talk earlier today, run first. He came out of the Detroit Lions offense. I will say that Detroit Lions offense does like to be powerful, but they are really creative. If you think about when you watch them play, really creative. Yeah. And so I would expect to see some wrinkles in there with the running backs. I think Pettaway with Aiden Flora on the field at the same time is going to happen, you know, where they start messing around with people like no more than David Montgomery and Jahmyr Gibbs. And so you're going to see some wrinkles in our offense that will be creative and fun to watch. But the number one thing I would tell our fan base when they walk in here, they're going to run the football today. I think that'll be the foundation of what this team's going to be offensively.
0: Well, in Southeast Missouri, not only have they played a game, they've won a game, and they won on the road. They've already won at ISU this year. They beat Indiana State last week, 23-21, the final score. SEMO, though, 1-29 against FBS teams all time. Their last and only win came on September 28th of 2002 at Middle Tennessee. These two teams have played once before, back in 2022 to open the season, and that was the last time we saw a Cyclone have a 3-touchdown reception game. Xavier Hutchinson had 3 receiving touchdowns in that game. You certainly hope that the Iowa State offense can explode in a similar way to what they did against SEMO 5 years ago.
1: I agree. And again, just to get the flow of the game down, this game is extremely important for this team because they got to find themselves right now. They've been to a lot of practices, but now you got to find what are you looking for. You know, that throw that you can make in practice, can I make that in a game? And just find that communication amongst this team. And again, I feel very good about this game. I think we'll be good. We'll be fine. But there will be some bumps along this journey as you bring in so many players in. But this coaching staff has done one great job putting this together. I really mean that. Watching them coach has been really, really well done. And so, again, Coach Rogers has done a great job putting a staff together that can do this. They did it at Washington State, and here we go again. So I'm looking forward to today. It is different. We haven't done different in 10 years, but it'll be exciting to see what they've been able to put together.
0: Hark, a pleasure to get another year started with you, and we'll hear from you on the sideline a little bit later.
1: Looking forward to it. Go Cyclones.
0: Big thanks to our board operator for this first hour, Nathan Fisher, turning the dials for us in-house. Cal Rollins is back at Learfield Command. He'll be with us for the entire game broadcast. I've been Noah Wolf. This has been the Wiffles Hybrids Game Day Show. Stick around. The Coach's Corner with John Walters and Jimmy Rogers is up next on the Cyclone Network from Learfield.
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9: Well, Coach, you've been through a few of these, certainly as a player and a coach. What's your message to the guys about playing in a

0: season opener?
1: Yeah, I would say just come out and play fast and trust the things that we've worked on from spring to fall and go out and have fun and don't make the moment any bigger than what it needs to be. It's a lot of firsts for a lot of people, and it comes down to the basics. And we guys just got to come out and play fast and execute.
0: You and Coach Roll both mentioned this week an expectation of kind of walking off the field looking like winning. So obviously it goes beyond the score. How so?
1: Yeah, I would say everything from your demeanor when you take the field to how you act when good things happen to how you act when bad things happen to making sure that you're in tune to the game, no pre-snap penalties, don't turn the ball over, take the ball away, win the line of scrimmage, and just play a brand of football that people can be proud of and they can be proud of when they're done, when they're watching it.
0: You've commented that this has been a really focused team throughout camp. How did that transition into game week? Was it similar sharpness?
1: Yeah, it was awesome. Just guys locked in, always trying to figure out the call, taking the rep, even though they're, you know, in behind watching. This has been one of the most enjoyable teams I've been around as far as how they've gone about the work, to their consistency and their egoless, like, approach to everything. It's about the team and not about a, you know, one in particular player.
0: Back with more of the Coach's Corner presented by the Iowa Soybean Association. 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
0: We're back with the Coach's Corner, presented by the Iowa Soybean Association. Throughout the Iowa Corn Cyhawk Series, Iowa Corn promotes honest, hardworking values that are uniquely Iowan. On behalf of Iowa's corn farmers, we salute all athletes for their hard work and determination to be the best, both on and off the field. Just like our top athletes, our state leads the nation in corn and ethanol production. Go to iowacorn.org to learn how corn grows Iowa. Coach, how has the offense come along over the past few weeks?
1: Yeah, it's been really good, and I think being able to simplify in a game plan makes things quite a bit easier for all the individual players because they're honed in on certain plays and certain schemes, and they're not taking in an entire playbook like they did through spring and fall. So to narrow their focus is allowed for better execution.
0: SEMO had some success slowing down the Indiana State run game. How stubborn will you be today to get that run established?
1: I mean, that will always be our focus, and I think you have to do what the defense is allowing you to have. We'd like to run the football, but at the same time, you have to take what's open, and there'll be a combination of both, and hopefully we have success in both areas.
0: You've mentioned this week that you really like the back end of their defense and their safeties played really well. What's the most important thing for Jalen to focus on today?
1: Yeah, I would say to play fast, make quick decisions. You know, the most important thing that he can do is take care of the football and make the right decision. It's not always needing to make the big play. And he's grown substantially in that in his time here with us. But it is playing fast. It's getting the ball out. It's staying in rhythm and playing the call out the right way.
0: Coach, it's a hot day. How important is it for your offense to sustain some drives here today?
1: Yeah, I think it's important. But regardless of the weather, well, we practice in it. There will be no excuse off weather. It's hot for SEMO as well. So we've trained through this. We'll be ready for this. And I think it's extremely important that we both just execute on both sides of our ball.
0: Back with more of the Coach's Corner presented by the Iowa Soybean Association. 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
0: We're back with the Coach's Corner presented by the Iowa Soybean Association. How have you seen, Coach, the defense progress over the past few weeks?
1: Really well. And the guys have played fast. Same thing with them. We've been able to sub-package and create roles for players that have proven that they can execute inside of the games and really match other teams' personnel's with our defensive personnel, and putting the best 11 on the field will be critical in game, in every game, but surely this one.
0: Raglan, their quarterback, looked strong in the pocket last week, made some really good throws, I thought. How important is it today to get him off his sweet spot?
1: Yeah, I thought for first start, he was really impressive. They had, you know, flow inside of their offense, and he did a good job of managing air. Our D-line in creating disruption will be important, and then we're going to have to be able to space tackle when he moves. So we expect the pocket to move today, and we got to do a good job in coverage on the back end of covering up when he can squeak through some holes.
0: Spain's a thick running back and breaks some tackles. How important is it for all 11 guys to flow to the ball here today?
1: Yeah, I would say it's always important. The bigger the back, the heavier the back, the more, you know, the harder it is to tackle. So space tackling will be critical because the ball will come out quick today. And when he gets out in the open space, we got to be able to get 11 hats there.
0: I mentioned earlier the heat. Ideally, how many defensive linemen would you like to play in today's game?
1: I would say 8 to 10. There'll be a rotation, surely. You know, some of our best players will obviously play more. If things go in our favor, obviously we'd like to get more players in just for game experience, but we got to be able to execute, start fast, and be physical up front. And so depending on how our players are playing, we'll rotate and we'll go from there.
0: Back with more of the Coach's Corner presented by the Iowa Soybean Association. 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
4: 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Coach, we know a lot about Kyle and Aiden when we look at your special teams, but tell us about some of the other specialists and also just the guys running down on cover teams. Who's pleased you in that regard during camp?
5: Yeah, I would say there's numerous guys. Obviously, Kyle gets the headline because he is such a good kicker, but you'll see both punters today. Aiden Flora and Cam will be taking majority of returns, Flora at punt returner and Cam and Flora back at kick returner. And then with those guys that are on true specialists, Caden Mattson is a guy that stands out. Chet Andrews, Jack Limbaugh, Eddie Lamos, those guys are core special teams players that have done a really good job and have kind of created a niche for themselves as being impactful special teams players. And so I'm happy for them because they've really put themselves on the bus just, you know, in this aspect of things. And we preach it's the third of the game, and then you got to reward them as such when they earn the spot, and they've done that this far during camp.
4: For a lot of these players today, really on both teams, this will be the biggest crowd they've ever played in front of. How do you kind of channel that energy and emotion in a positive way?
5: Yeah, I think they're going to be naturally amped up. They just, you know, we send the team through breathing mechanics Friday nights and then try to create a visualization period to where they're putting themselves in the actual, you know, stadium and can visualize themselves with this fan base. It's something that we've talked about a lot, and I don't know if there's anything that replicates game day, but we've surely tried to hammered home that it's still football and it's still the same amount of, you know, yards on a field, and we just got to go out and play and block out the outside noise.
4: Coach, good luck with the game today. We'll look forward to catching up with you afterwards.
5: Awesome. Thanks for having me on.
4: That wraps up the Coach's Corner presented by the Iowa Soybean Association. We'll be back with more of the pregame show. 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
4: Welcome to the Kloss Warm-Up Show, and welcome once again, everybody, to Cyclone Football, the 135th season of Cyclone Football. John Walters along with Eric Heft, Ryan Harklaw down on the sideline. Up here in the booth, we have Noah Wolf and Nathan Fisher, and we're glad that you could join us as the Cyclones prepare to take on SEMO in this opener. And this game preview is brought to you by the Iowa Lottery. Enter to win a VIP suite experience for a game at Jack Trice Stadium with non-winning Iowa State Cyclone Instaplay tickets. That's how you get involved and get your chance to win that suite experience. Well, Eric, this is something that we've been anxiously waiting for quite some time. I can't even imagine what it's been like for the coaches and players.
9: Right. Yeah, I'm sure in some respects it's been a whirlwind. And
4: yeah.
9: It's happened so fast. On the other hand, it's been 9 months.
4: Right.
9: You know, it's been a long time since the staff was brought on board. And, boy, so much work to do. But the excitement, the culmination of everything they've done to get ready for that first game. You know, Jimmy Rogers, 33-9 as a head coach in his career. Terrific job at Washington State. And obviously South Dakota State. You know, you think, well, South Dakota State, you know, FCS. It's like, well, we saw what North Dakota State did in their transition to FBS. I mean, they win by like 25 points in the first time, and they've beaten a lot of teams. South Dakota State was that same level. I'm not so sure. The South Dakota State team he left wasn't better than the Washington State team that he coached to a 6-6 record last year.
4: Right.
9: So he has experience at a high level. And in this era of college football, college athletics in general, I think one of the things that makes him stand out is his ability to put a crew together. He had to do it at Washington State with 80-plus new players a year ago. He learned from that. He did a great job. Yeah. One of the biggest rebuilds in college football history, and now he's back doing it again. And I know he feels good about this group of players he's put together, the staff he's put together, and I know they're excited to see, okay, are we on the right page? I'm convinced they are.
4: Well, among the many impressive things that Jimmy Rogers has done in his now in his fourth year as a head coach, his record in home games is 22-1, so hopefully that trend continues today. And lost to Washington a year ago in the Apple Cup and Pullman, but that other than that, unscathed.
9: Know, I mean, the thing, you know, with the three playoff teams, you know, college football playoff teams, James Madison, or I guess just two, Virginia was the ACC champion,
4: right.
9: Lost and didn't make the playoffs, and Ole Miss. I mean, lost three games on the road by a combined 6 points.
4: Mm-hmm.
9: I mean, that's or 9 points. That's incredible that they were able to do that. And I think that's a trajectory Iowa State fans are looking for. And I think this coaching staff believes they can recreate much of that here this year in their first season in Ames.
4: Time now for the Hy-Vee matchup report. Hy-Vee, where there's a helpful smile in every aisle. Let's start with that Cyclone offense led by Jalen Rayner going against a SEMO defense that did pretty well a week ago against Indiana State.
9: I mean, he's Jalen, the guy with almost 10,000 yards of offense in his career, rushing and passing. He's gotten better each year. He was the Sun Belt Conference Freshman of the Year as a true freshman, and then has gotten better the last 2 years. And I'm sure he believes he's going to take a step forward here. Now, obviously, the competition is going to be a little bit stronger. But I think one of the things that I think is helping bring this team together and to bond is this team really believes in him, and they really like him. He's a charismatic leader, and he has those numbers are important. But as a quarterback, you have to have more than just numbers. You have to be a leader, and especially in a group where you've got so many new players. I mean, take a look at the offensive line. You recognize any of those names from last year in the starting lineup?
4: Not a one.
9: No. But one of the things that Coach Rogers and his staff did when they came in, they invested a lot in the offensive and defensive line. So while we'll get to the defense in a minute, but there is some real experience there on both of those offensive and defensive lines, just not at Iowa State. But you have Jake Taylor, who started some games at Oklahoma, Caden Moss, a D2 transfer. They have high hopes for Braden Smith, another FCS All-American. They think he's going to be really good. And these guys, there's only one senior in that offensive line, and that's Masai King, who is a transfer from Akron that they think NFL scouts think he has a chance. So I think that group right there, can they be physical against a SEMO defensive front that I thought did a really nice job last week against Indiana State in controlling the line of scrimmage? Indiana State couldn't really get the run game going. Well, I can assure you that Tyler Roll wants to run the football, and I think the physicality of this game for Iowa State is going to be one of the real keys. Who does Iowa State have at running back? We've lost some good ones, but I tell you what, Aiden Flora is a gamer, and I can't wait to see him in that running back spot along with Cam Pettaway. Pettaway, the Bowling Green transfer, just a sophomore, had a good year last year, one of the best kick returners in the country. But both those guys, maybe just a little undersized, just under 200 pounds, but they have electric ability to make people miss and to take it for those big chunk plays. A couple other running backs, Arnold Barnes, who had success at Tulane. He's the bigger back. He's the 220-pounder. They list him at 5'10". He's not quite that. He's a bowling ball. Yeah. But he will run with authority. And Caleb Francois, a freshman from Twin Cities, I think will play as well. So who are they going to throw to? Cody Jackson, Evan Boyd, Omari Hayes, all these guys have had some real success. These guys have played at the FBS level with some success. Can they be on the same page? I think that's one of the things we look at. You're going against a secondary that I know Coach Rogers has tremendous respect for in SEMO. DJ Delmore, one of the safeties, big game, had 13 tackles last week. Josh Stone, the free safety, played with Jalen Rayner last year on the same team at Arkansas State. And the corners are pretty strong as well. But I think it comes down to the physicality of Iowa State's offensive line and tight ends. Can they establish the run game, dominate the line of scrimmage, and then, you know, if that doesn't happen, then maybe we're going to see Jalen Rayner make some things happen on unscripted plays, because that is one of his great strengths. Hurt Iowa State last year when Rayner played against Iowa State down in Jonesboro.
4: Well, and I think for Iowa State to have success defensively, kind of the same concept. Move the line of scrimmage. Win the line of scrimmage.
9: 100%. You know, SEMO had a hard time running the football last week against Indiana State, and I think you're going to see more of that. Now, granted, they have had that 1 week to get ready. I think the big thing for SEMO, Braylon Ragland, the quarterback, who had really not played in his career. Now here he is as a senior. Transferred from Alabama State, where he didn't play, and you think, wow, I can't imagine how good he's going to be. He was really solid. Yeah. He did a nice job. He took care of the football. He extended some plays. I thought we were going to see a runner from him. he didn't really run the football at all. No really designed runs. They're going to want to run the football, and the guy they're probably going to want to try to get it to the most is Kier Spain, who's 5'6", but over 200 pounds, and he's quick, transfer from Memphis. Wide receivers, I thought last week John Anthony came in. He had a good game touchdown, but he's 6'3". He gives them some size at that position, transfer from Lindenwood. And Civi, the tight end, made some plays. But for Iowa State, look at that front. Isaac Terrell, who one of the best defensive linemen in the two-team Pac-12 a year ago. He was the lineman of the year. Bryson Lamb, Max Balloon, Caden Crawford, all these guys have had success. And they've all played a lot of snaps of college football. So even though we don't have any familiar names in there, these guys have experience. How well can they communicate? I think that's going to be really important. Zamir Hawk, certainly a guy who, and Jace Gilbert, a couple guys who have played significantly for Iowa State over the last couple of years, will help in that D-line as well. Linebackers, Sullivan Schlimken, a true freshman who started most of the last half of the season for Washington State last year. I know we were talking to Coach Rogers the other day. He has tremendously high hopes for what he can do. And then a holdover at the other linebacker spot, Carson Willick. They've been really pleased with him. But Bo Goodwin, another guy who's back, who's played a lot of football here. I think one of the things we're going to see this year is definitely the four-man front, but it's that nickel position.
4: Yeah.
9: So it's going to be 4-2-5 at times, 4-3 at other times. Willie Breland is kind of going to be the three when he's playing nickel. And a guy who plays corner who's maybe one of the best on the team in Seth Johnson, transfer from Montana State. When he plays that nickel spot, then you're going to get David Coffey and probably Benny Nagoy at those corner spots, two guys that played here last year. And another familiar name, Drew Sergis, who's played a lot of winning football, had big plays, has made a lot of really big plays in his career. But he's going to be at that safety spot, the guy that's going to make big plays and be the best communicator in the back end. And that, once again, you have all these new players. I'm going to talk about communication a lot. It's this communication between the quarterback and everybody on offense. Defensively, getting lined up right. The calls and being able to relay them. And I think that's where I think Drew has really established himself as the leader in the back end. I think in a game like this, number one, the physicality up front is going to be really important. Stop the run. Be a good tackling team. Well, early in the season, sometimes that can be an issue. I've seen it in games, college games I've watched already this year. But can Iowa State get pressure on the quarterback after they've stopped the run? Something Iowa State didn't do, and partly by choice in the past, and it was very successful. This group is going to come after you. They are going to bring pressure from a lot of different positions. And so, can you make more big plays than you give up because you do that? I mean, that's kind of the way it goes. But this Washington State defense from a year ago made a lot of big plays. I expect this defense to do the same.
4: Yeah, in their first four games, two of them they gave up 59 points at Washington State last year.
9: Which doesn't sound good.
4: It doesn't sound good. After that, the final nine games of their season, they allowed 13 points a game. So they got it figured out defensively, Jesse Bobbitt, and he brought three other defensive coaches with him from Washington State. I expect the defense to be a little bit ahead of the offense early on.
9: Well, I think so, and I think that's true a lot of times in college football in general. But I think this group, I mean, he brought those coaches. Fantastic. He also brought a lot of players.
4: Yes, he did.
9: From Washington State. And almost, I think there were two on the offensive side and, 12 on the defensive side. So these guys who, they're not all going to be starters, but they know the system. They've helped ingrain the culture that Coach Rogers established, some of them at South Dakota State as well as at Washington State.
4: More to come on the Kloss Warm-Up Show. 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
7: 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We have a message to read here for you from Iowa State Football, and this is not a promotion for the game. I know we kind of do the storm warning as we do the game introductions and stuff, but this is real. In consultation with the Department of Public Safety, we are monitoring a storm that is headed in the direction of Jack Trice Stadium. The storm is producing high winds and lightning and projected to be in the area at 11:50, which is about, 13 minutes from now. So please take appropriate safety precautions. And so if you're out there listening in the tailgating lots, just be cautious and be careful. Keep an eye on the skies, and we hope everybody stays safe. Let's head down to the field to Ryan Harklaw for the Farm Credit Services of America sideline report. Farm Credit Services of America, strength for every season. Well, Hark, Eric touched on something just a minute ago here about Jimmy Rogers and his success at South Dakota State. And I think, you think back to when Chris Klieman was hired from North Dakota State to go to Kansas State, and everybody thought, wow, what a great hire. That's incredible. I think there's a similar amount of FCS success, and actually Jimmy Rogers is the one down that helped to take down the giant, North Dakota State, and kind of take over at the top of the hill there for a while. And I think maybe people around the country are not as knowledgeable about how big of a deal it was that Iowa State was able to get Jimmy Rogers. Obviously, had the 1 year at Washington State. He is a very accomplished football coach.
8: He is. He wins. You know, and when you look at whatever he's done in his background from when he played to when he's coached, and you see that in this industry, the same coaches win wherever they go, and it's just how they approach the game. And at any level, if you move them up and down the ladder, they're going to win. And so that's the neat thing about him. At some of those smaller schools, South Dakota State, and, you know, where he's there, you don't have the resources you have here. Even at Washington State, you don't have the resources you have here. And so it's actually kind of fun to watch him, like, look at some of this stuff thinking, wait a minute, we get that, we get this. And he's still learning all the resources he's going to have here at Iowa State and for the opportunity to win the games. But for him, when it just comes down to the game of football, the reason he's successful is because he keeps it simple. He keeps it about the game. And I think that's what I'm excited to see today from him, is just coming into this environment and looking to have an opportunity to have success.
7: All right, Hark, I'm going to read you the video board, even though you can see it, and then hopefully you can take some shelter as well. But due to lightning in the area, today's game is under a weather delay now. So please take shelter in the covered concourse area restrooms or return to your vehicle. That's what they're asking fans to do. Play will resume 30 minutes after the last lightning strike within 8 miles. So we are going to be in a delay. We're not going to start on time. We have seen this script before here at Jack Trice Stadium. But Hark, as a player, before we let you go and get some shelter, that has to be a frustrating thing to wait this long for the game to get here and then not really know when it's going to start.
8: It is. I've done it before. It's like all ready to go, and you can't go. And so these guys are good. I mean, they'll be fine. They're in the locker room last minute to coach them up. And when you look at the radar, it's not going to last forever. It's the ones where you turn it on and shut it off and turn it on and shut it off. It feels more like once this gets by, we're ready to play football. So we'll be good.
9: Speaking of which.
7: Famous last words from Mark.
9: Right. How about the South Dakota State game that was kicked off?
7: Jimmy Rogers.
9: Jimmy Rogers was here for a game that
7: he probably thinks that's all that ever happens.
9: It's like a season opener that we got to about the end of the first quarter? And it was a night game, and eventually the game was canceled because the game wasn't going to start by the time he had that 8 mile clearance for 30 minutes.
7: Yeah.
9: What was that? About 2 o'clock in the morning?
7: Oh, man.
9: So that game was canceled. But yes, that's ironically South Dakota State.
7: Wow. Think about that.
8: Jimmy Rogers has still not seen halftime here.
7: Just in the scrimmage a week ago.
9: He did as a player.
7: Yeah. Well, let's hope for the best. Let's hope that this clears quickly. But Hark will allow you to go ahead and take some cover and act appropriately down there. And we'll catch up with you here again in a little bit.
9: Well, that's something you always have to say, though. Act appropriately.
7: The rest of us. The rest of us will go into our Dean Smith four-corner stall. Maybe you'll have to get some interviews under the bleachers or something. We'll see how we'll fill the time. Oh, boy, here we go again. Fuel your season with Kloss. 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Text football to 30404. Again, due to lightning in the area, today's game is under a weather delay. They're asking fans to take shelter in the covered concourse area, restrooms, or return to their vehicles. But play will resume, or start for that matter, 30 minutes after the last lightning strike within 8 miles. So those are the parameters, and we will wait out that delay here at Jack Trice Stadium. While we do, want to give a shout-out to our friend Cyclone Jerry. I know he's listening today and going through some tough times with his health, but I know, Jerry, you're fired up for this opener more than probably anybody, so we were thinking of you, big guy, and cheer on a good Cyclone win today, our friend Cyclone Jerry. And I know he's been a regular on our Cyclone Overreaction Show, and hopefully we'll have one of those after this game, and hopefully it'll be overreaction to a big Cyclone win. We'll come back with more of the Kloss Warm-Up Show. 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
7: Welcome back to the Kloss Warm-Up Show. And again, we are in a lightning delay. The lightning in the area, the game is under a weather delay, and fans are asked to take shelter in the covered concourse area, restrooms, or to return to their vehicles. And play will resume 30 minutes after the last lightning strike within 8 miles. So probably the earliest we're going to start is 12:30. That's being optimistic. But
9: I've got to get through the storm first.
7: Not feeling totally optimistic at this point about a start, and then, but we'll see.
9: Yeah, talk about disrupting, you know.
7: Yes, your rhythm.
9: The warm-up rhythm. But once again, they will have 30 minutes to finish their warm-up after that.
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9: Well, let's start with that newfound or newly put together offensive line. Left tackle, it's Jake Taylor. He's 6'6", 310 pounds. He's a junior from Las Vegas, transferred from Oklahoma. Had a number of starts there. Injuries really hurt his career, but he says he's 100% healthy now. That's great to see.
7: Captain and a great guy.
9: Obviously, yes, very much respected captains voted on by the players, and he is felt very honored to be named one of the captains. At left guard, it is Caden Moss. He's 6'5", 315 pounds. He is a junior from Watertown, Wisconsin. Transfer from Sioux Falls Division II school, but I think a lot of high hopes. He's kind of been penciled in there right from the start when he was recruited. Braden Smith will be the center. He's 6'4", 310 pounds, a sophomore from Franklin, Texas, and the transfer from Tarleton State, a FCS power. He was an FCS All-American a year ago, and once again, another guy that right from the get-go, when you bring guys in and there's going to be competition, I think it was kind of assumed that he was going to be that guy. And I say just a sophomore, got a lot ahead of him.
7: And impressive behind him, a true freshman, Kingston Fotualihi, has moved into that number two spot at center, so very impressive for him to move into that spot.
9: And one of the things, too, that they've talked about, you know, so many times it kind of evolves or turns into in a game. You got five guys, and they're going to play together pretty much the whole time. Not a lot of subbing. I think what they've tried to do is create some mix-and-match opportunities so guys know. It's like Jake Taylor's the left tackle. He says, hey, I can go to right tackle at any time. He's very comfortable with that. That's what he played before. But they've trained at all these different positions. So I think, you know, they're going to go with who's got it. Trevor Bindle is going to be the right guard. He's 6'4", 310 pounds, a redshirt freshman from Liberty, Missouri. One of the guys brought in from Washington State. Played in three games last year, but he is taking hold of that right now. Austin Barrett, a guy who's been dinged up a little bit. I'm sure we'll probably see some time there. Austin, of course, has been here for a couple of years. At right tackle, Masai King. He's 6'4", 310 pounds. He is a senior from Camden, New Jersey, transferred from Akron. And I know Coach Rogers is very high on him, and I think he told us that NFL scouts are certainly taking a look at him as well. The tight end, I think you're going to see a lot of different guys there. Tyler Fortenberry, who was Jalen Rayner's tight end partner, if you will, at Arkansas State, is probably the number one guy. But Vince Benetti from Adel, a guy right in the mix. That fullback tight end. You know, we may see A.J. there as well, A.J. Peterson. Christian Greenlaw, transfer from Hampton, certainly looks the part. So we're going to see a lot of different, I think, moving pieces. And that's going to be one thing I think is different. There are going to be a lot of things different from the last staff to this staff. But I think the tight end thing right now, where that was such a focal point in recent years, probably not so much right now. You look at the wide receivers. Omari Hayes, transfer from Tulane. 5'9", 175 pounds. He is a senior. Had 39 catches for 515 yards for a really good Tulane team a year ago. Cody Jackson, who's traveled quite a bit in his career, 6 feet, 190 pounds, from Richmond, Texas. Was at Houston, Oklahoma. He also was for that outstanding Tarleton State team a year ago. Had almost 800 yards in receiving. And I think the guy a lot of people are waiting to see him step up is Evan Boyd. He is a transfer from Michigan State. Started at Central Michigan, 6'3", 212 pounds, a junior from East Lansing. Really like this guy. He's got a chance, I think, to be one of the stars at the receiver position. Running back, Aiden Flora. I mean, can you imagine if we had said that started last season? We knew Aiden was going to be a great contributor, but now here we are starting his sophomore, redshirt sophomore season. He is a starting running back, 6 feet, 195 pounds, another captain from Adel. It's been quite a story, and man, just think about where last season could have gone without that punt return.
7: At TCU.
9: Yeah. But he was such a great contributor until he was dinged up a little bit. But I think he's the guy that's going to have opportunities to make a lot of big plays, explosive plays in the run game. As well, the guy he's going to share time with, Cam Pettaway, transfer from Bowling Green, 5'10", 190 pounds. I mean, he's the guy that averaged 33 yards per kickoff return a year ago. He had almost 400 yards as a running back, splitting time with a guy that's at a high level this year. He transferred up as well, so I think that's another guy who could make the explosive plays. A quarterback, Jalen Rayner. He's 6'1", 208 pounds, a senior from Winston-Salem, North Carolina, started 3 years at Arkansas.

0: We saw him throw for 220-plus against Iowa State last year. Also had some running plays, scrambles.
1: About 300 yards total offense.
0: And that was against a pretty good defense. And Iowa State was really fortunate to come away with a win in that game. Let's go to the defensive side of the ball. And Isaac Terrell, another captain, will be at defensive end. 6'2", 255 pounds, a senior from Lehi, Utah. Call him Bobby. I love the story. The nickname Bobby. I kept, well, where did Bobby come from? The name's Isaac. You know, it's like, well, Bobby Boucher.
1: They think he looks like Bobby Boucher.
0: When he was
1: kind of stuck, but we're going with Isaac.
0: If we have to. But 7 sacks a year ago. I mean, a guy who's a relentless worker. And maybe not the biggest D-line end, but he can get to the quarterback. Pac-12 Defensive Lineman of the Year. Now, granted, there were only two teams, but that's still pretty good. At tackle, Bryson Lamb, 6'2", 295 pounds, a senior from Bellingham, Washington, another Washington State transfer, 3.5 tackles for loss a year ago. Max Balloon is another captain. A 6'6", 293 pounds, a defensive tackle, senior from Redfield, South Dakota, 7th year. Oh, you know what? You really have to want it.
1: All with Coach Rogers.
0: All, yes. Started at South Dakota State, then played last year with the Cougars in Pullman. And then a defensive end, Caden Crawford. He's 6'4", 251 pounds, a redshirt senior from Lansing, Kansas. Started at Iowa, played at South Dakota a year ago, and second team all-conference last year. The linebackers, Carson Willick, familiar name, 6'1", 220 pounds, a senior from Blue Springs, Missouri. As a redshirt senior. He's been plagued by injuries throughout his career here at Iowa State, but it's his 5th year in the Iowa State locker room. The middle linebacker, another transfer from Washington State, it's Sullivan Slimgen, 6'1", 220 pounds. He's a sophomore from Sioux Falls, South Dakota, and really had a great year last year as a true freshman. Worked his way in the starting lineup for a defense. That part of the season where were giving up 13 points a game, that's when he was playing. He was the guy, and I know they have high hopes for him. Iowa State, if they're going to play without the nickel, going to play 4-3, Willie Breland would be the strong side linebacker. He's 6'2", 218 pounds, a junior from Wiggins, Mississippi, a junior college transfer from Mississippi Gulf Coast. The corners for the Cyclones, David Coffey, 6'1", 190 pounds. He is a sophomore from Chicago. Staff really loves him. We're so happy to keep him on the roster. Benny Nagoy will probably start at a corner if Iowa State goes with Seth Johnson as the nickel. Benny, 6'4", 193 pounds, a junior from Lincoln, Nebraska, in his second year after switching from wide receiver and really showing some great signs of improvement. And once again, corner slash nickel, Seth Johnson, transfer from Montana State, 5'10", 180 pounds. He is a sophomore, played for the national championship team a year ago in Missoula. Or where are they? They're not the one in Missoula.
1: I'm sorry.
0: Montana State.
1: Montana State is...
0: it's one of those.
1: Yeah.
0: But
1: yeah.
0: Iowa State has players from both Montana and Montana State in this group.
1: Yes, they do.
0: The safeties. Brody Miller, 6'1", 186-pound redshirt freshman from Shakopee, Minnesota. Washington State transfer. Appears to have won the field safety spot. Drew Brees will be the other safety in the middle. Cashman, 6'1", 203 pounds, a junior from Chicago.
1: Drew Sergis.
0: Drew Sergis, yes. He's done such a...
1: For starting Drew Brees at safety, we're in some real trouble.
0: Yeah, that's true. Drew Brees, right. Wow. How long is this pregame?
1: Well, at the rate you're going...
0: let's get back to Drew Sergis. Come on, man. Come on, man. Sergis, remember when he came in as a... He came in fall
1: really
0: camp.
1: It
0: was a walk-on,
1: and
0: coaches were like, you know, this guy's going to play right away.
1: He keeps making plays.
0: And he kept making plays. He's had a number of starts. I know a lot's made of the fact that Iowa State is one of two FBS schools that have zero returning starters. But at the same time, we have a

0: lot of guys who have started. And even guys that have started at Iowa State. Zamir Hawk has started. Carson Willick has started. Bo Goodwin has started. David Coffey has started. Drew Sturgis has started. Not enough starts to be considered a returning starter.
1: Correct.
0: So we have a lot of returning starts just from guys who are holdovers here at Iowa State. Plus all the guys from Washington State who were starters in Tarleton and wherever. And the same thing on the offensive side of the ball. Kicker for Iowa State, Kyle Conrady. Have they built a statue yet? I mean, a couple of more of those 54 game-winning field goals, regardless of who they're against, but maybe, you know.
2: Next week would be good.
0: Next week would be fine. It would be good for the hat trick. You know, that's one of the people, you know, have all their preseason, all-conference, all-America teams. You look at his numbers. I mean, he's got a 63-yard field goal. He's got how many?
2: 550-plusers.
0: Yeah. Two to win games, right. and big games.
2: Yeah.
0: You know, and he's not really been in the national conversation at all. I think that's one that I think they're kind of missing the boat on. And but he's got a chance to prove him wrong. And the punter this year, you know, Iowa State, Tyler Perkins did such a good job over four seasons. And now he is matriculated. But you know, Jonah DuPont from Cedar Rapids, transfer from Iowa Western Community College, and Ethan Gurney from Adelaide, Australia, have battled that out. And I think we'll see both of them today, probably more Jonah DuPont. And the return guys, well, we heard Jimmy Rogers say in the pregame just a little bit ago, you know, on kickoffs, it'll be Cam Pettaway. 33-yard average on returns a year ago, and Aiden Flora. And Aiden Flora will be the punt returner, and I think those things could be huge.
2: Special teams could be real.
0: I will say this. I just hope they're returning a lot more punts than they are kickoffs.
2: I agree with that 100%. We need to pause here for 10 seconds to allow our stations to identify themselves. This is the Cyclone Network from Learfield.

0: All right, an update. Again, we are awaiting the end of a weather delay. Now, they have started this stadium countdown clock. I don't know if that necessarily means anything or not, but they were going to wait 30 minutes after the last lightning strike within 8 miles, and the clouds have actually kind of hovered in now and are pretty much directly overhead, some dark clouds. So it still might be a little while before we get this one going. But once this front moves through, after a 30-minute stretch of no lightning, we will have football here at Jack Trice Stadium. So if you're in the concourse taking shelter, get yourself a beer. You can do that now. And enjoy the camaraderie of your friends as we await a little longer the start of this 2026 season.
1: Good things come to those who wait.
0: Exactly. We'll have more to come on the Kloss Warm-Up Show. 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
5: Warm-up show as we prepare for Iowa State and SEMO in this season opener, but it is delayed as you were. If you're just tuning in and thinking they should have kicked it off by now, yeah, they should have, but they didn't because of a delay because of weather. There is a storm cell here in the area and lightning close enough to Jack Trice Stadium to delay the start of this game. And so we're hopeful that after 30 minutes lightning clear that we are able to play this game. But as of right now, where you're still in a delay, fans being asked to be cautious and take some shelter in the concourse areas or to go back to their cars and wait it out. And then we'll get this thing started as soon as we possibly can. But you know who's really anxious to give us a scoreboard update because his Ohio Bobcats are excelling as we, well, they were.
6: Just had to say something, yeah. John.
5: Noah Wolf has a scoreboard update for us.
6: Well, ignoring the fact that Nebraska is about to take a 14-13 lead on Ohio at Lincoln with 8:13 to go in the second quarter. Let's go around the Big 12. Houston begins the season ranked 23rd in the Associated Press poll. They start at home today, and they're in the second quarter in an intriguing matchup against Oregon State. 9-7, Houston leads Oregon State right now with 9 minutes to go in the second quarter. West Virginia off to a good start in their season, hosting Coastal Carolina, and they have a 17-0 lead on the Chanticleers. 2:30 kickoffs across the Big 12. Baylor goes to Auburn in a game on ABC at 2:30. And Cincinnati hosts Boston College at 2:30 on Fox. So a couple of pretty high-profile Power 4 matchups there for a couple of Big 12 schools. Oklahoma State starts its season at 2:45 at Tulsa on ESPNU. New Cowboys head coach this year. Number 12 Texas Tech kicks off against Abilene Christian, 6 p.m. start on FS1. K-State will begin its season against Nichols at 6 p.m. on ESPN+. BYU will host Utah Tech at 7 p.m. on ESPN+. Arizona on the plus as well at 8:30, hosting Northern Arizona. And rounding things out, Arizona State hosts Morgan State at 9 p.m.
5: And notwithstanding TCU, the Big 12 was off to a pretty good start. Other than that,
7: Colorado with a
5: real good win. Yeah.
7: A tough win. You know, really impressed with Colorado's defense. You know, Georgia Tech's offense scored 6 points in that game. And, you know, if Colorado had executed a little better in the red zone a couple times, they would have really had control of the game. But still, it was a good win for Deion Sanders coming off a disappointing season. So that was certainly a good win for the Big 12. I'm really watching for this Baylor and Auburn game. That's played on a so-called neutral field. I believe that's in Atlanta, if I'm not mistaken.
6: Mercedes-Benz Stadium.
7: Yeah, Dave Aranda, one of the guys kind of on the hot seat,
6: yeah,
7: for sure. And new coach also at Auburn. But I think important for the Bears to have a good showing in this one. So, yeah. Of course, Alex Golish, former Cyclone assistant, the new head coach this season at Auburn after a few years at the helm of USF.
6: The results from the Big 12 that have already happened, John alluded to some of them. North Carolina defeats TCU in Dublin last Saturday. On Thursday, number 21 Utah, 66-14 winners over Idaho at home. UCF 73-6 win at home against Bethune-Cookman.
8: Bethune-Cookman scored on the final play of the game.
6: There you go.
7: Yeah. Was it, who scored, Bethune or Cookman?
8: It was a guy named Bethune-Cookman.
7: Yeah.
6: And then, the Colorado win at Georgia Tech 14-13 with a field goal block at the end of the game, right, to win that one for Colorado.
7: Colorado also had one block shortly before that. So a little turnabout fair play.
6: And then last night, Kansas defeats LIU 51-6 at home. Elsewhere in college football right now, number 6, Indiana, 21-3 lead over North Texas. Number 13, Alabama, 24-7 lead on East Carolina. Top-ranked Ohio State leads Ball State 14-0 at the end of the first quarter. Those are the ranked matchups going on right now, besides a ranked Houston leading Oregon State 9-7 with 8 minutes to go in the second quarter.
8: All right. Well, we're going to take a bonus break here, and then we'll come back with more of the Kloss Warm-Up Show. 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
8: 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We don't know if you caught this or not, but earlier this week we had our Cyclone Coaches Corner with our friends at Chevron, and we had a nice visit with Iowa State offensive coordinator Tyler Roll and running back Aiden Flora. Let's listen to a little bit of that segment. Each week on the show, we'll have our Producers Livestock Touchdown Report brought to you by Producers Livestock. And each TED is going to be worth $300 to the Iowa Future Farmers of America, courtesy of Producers Livestock. We'll let Aiden Flora start racking up those TDs this week, and then we'll get you a new number for that next week. And Aiden is our guest along with Tyler Roll. And let's talk a little bit about the running back's room. Obviously, you're not the only guy back there, Aiden. And how much are you guys kind of encouraging each other? I know Cameron Petaway, a guy that can get around people like you can. You've got those big physical backs in Barnes and Easton Miller. There's plenty of options in that room, and I'm excited to see River Peppers too.
11: Yeah, our group is a special group. We're very connected. Honestly, there's never a dull moment in our room. In practice, we're always making each other laugh, but while also having to stay focused. And I feel like we found that fine line of, hey, we can have fun, but we also got to focus in. And yeah, Cam Padaway is a special player, very versatile. Arnold Barnes, big back, good back, all the guys in there. Honestly, it's so fun to be in the room. It makes coming here every day easier. And yeah, I'm very blessed to be surrounded by those guys each and every day.
12: Yeah, and kind of to hit on that, it's a good room, deep room. especially when you're starting to look at River and getting River back. But someone who is not put on the two deep, that is very well deserving of being on the two deep. You just don't know where to put him. That's Easton Miller.
5: Yeah. He could play every position, including the offensive line.
12: He could, and he might. He might. But honestly, he's a very valuable player on this team.
5: Yeah.
12: And I appreciate him more than he knows. And you know, you got another young kid in Caleb Francois, who's doing a really nice job.
5: Yeah.
12: He's picked it up fast.
5: And Gabriel Wilson, too.
12: Yeah, so I'm happy with where that room is at. Really happy.
5: How do you think your style of offense that you're going to put in place here at Iowa State, and for lack of a better term, I'll just call it a pro-style offense, how do you think that will benefit the running backs? How do you think the running backs will flourish within that system?
12: Well, I mean, honestly, from my time being a coordinator to being a player within this system, the running back was always on the billboard.
5: Yeah.
12: I mean, it's a focal point. My goal is to dictate the terms of the game by running the football. And we need to have guys within that room that are more than capable to do that in any situation, whether it be first and 10 or first and goal on the 1 yard line. So I'm happy with the way that they've grasped it, the intent that they practice with and play with, because that is what we need out of that position. But also, it is a pro style, but we can be very multiple. You know, we can have one on the field at a time. We can have two on the field at a time.
5: I've seen it all in practice.
12: We could have three. We could have four. I mean,
5: so
12: they've all got different skill sets. Yeah. And just because they're labeled as a running back doesn't mean they couldn't be a receiver. Yeah. You know, so we'll be very multiple with them and put in a position to have success.
5: How does it fit you, Aiden, the new offense?
11: I mean, I love it.
5: Yeah.
11: Like you said, you're a running back. You love to run the ball, for sure. But it also is just so fun just how much it challenges us. And honestly, you're going to be put on the field. And if you know multiple spots, like you said, then that's how you're going to get on the field faster. And that's what I love about this offense is it's very multiple, like you said. And you can be here one time, here the next time. And, yeah, I'm just excited to see how this first game pans out and excited for the season.
5: I guess as you go about coming up with what offensive philosophy you want to use, does it go through your mind, hey, if I'm a defensive guy, I hate going against this?
11: Mm-hmm.
5: Are those the kind of things that you're trying to keep that defense off the tips of their toes and more back on their heels?
12: Oh, I'm obsessed with this.
5: Yeah.
12: This is all I think. Besides my family, this is all I think about. I have a lot of hobbies. You know, I try to golf, but that ain't very, I ain't very good at that. It's all I think about. And, like, what has maybe this defense seen all fall camp? What is that offense doing? Okay, well, they've been practicing against that all the time. How can we challenge them with this? You know, have they ever in their wildest dreams seen this? You know, maybe it's this personnel grouping or this formation. Because, like, we can go out there, we can do whatever we want.
5: Yeah.
12: We line up in whatever formation, in whatever personnel grouping. And if they haven't seen it, like, what are those players thinking?
5: Yeah.
12: Like, they ain't just going to burn a timeout. So they got to try to fit it. They got to make it work. They got to defend eligible receivers. They got to. So, no, I have a lot of fun doing this. It's a lot of fun. So trying to put these puzzle pieces together and figure out the best way to activate schemes against defenses.
5: Well, Aiden, I got to ask you about Adell because, I mean, holy cow, Vince Bennett. That was Tyler Roll and Aiden Flohr. Hope you enjoyed hearing part of that interview from Tuesday night, our Coach's Corner. And we're going to take another bonus break. We're hoping to start this game right around 12:30, so we could be just a good 12 minutes out, hopefully, from getting this thing underway. Iowa State and SEMO will come back with more on the Class Warm-Up Show on the Cyclone Network from Learfield.
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1: 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Eric, what do you have for keys for the Cyclones in this one?
2: I think first thing is physicality. I think Iowa State has to really be the boss at the line of scrimmage, really both sides of the football. I think that's one of the things that the coaches have preached, and I think that's something that Iowa State is capable of, and that's, I think if they do that, it'll make winning a reality. Second thing, I want this team to be a resilient group. You know, things, you know, talk about, you know, quick changes, bad things happening. Sometimes when you have a new group together, it's easy to get a little bit splintered, but be resilient, stick with what you know, and do your job. I think that's important. The last thing, I think it's a real test of communication in this game. We don't know exactly what SEMO's going to do. We think we know some things, but things are going to change. And that communication at the back end of the defense is going to be critical. Same thing with the offensive line. That communication has to be on point for Iowa State to achieve today what they're looking to achieve.
1: The SEMO players have just taken the field. The Iowa State players will not be far behind. And do we have Ryan Harklaw? Do we have you down there for our field conditions report brought to you by Rob Seco? Let's go down to the field with Ryan Harklaw.
3: Well, guys, can you hear me down here?
1: Yes, we got you.
3: Well, we're ready to go, finally. The teams are starting to come out. I was just in the locker room. They're on their way out to the field now. And so the field obviously looks great. It did not get a lot of no water on it as well. So, yeah. Again, the field looks really good right now.
1: All right, perfect. Thanks, Hark. And you've been listening to the Kloss Warm-Up Show, and we're going to come back with the opening kickoff after these messages. 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
17: 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Fires left, deflected, and intercepted. Beautifully done. And overhead, it's good! Kyle Conrody hit a school record 63-yard field goal.
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1: And we are moments away from the opening kick between Iowa State and SEMO here at Jack Trice Stadium. Fans returning to their seats and getting their had a pretty good clip. It's filling up nicely. And it will be the Cyclones wearing their Cardinal jerseys with white pants, Cardinal helmets with the Iowa State logo on those helmets. And SEMO will wear the white jerseys, black pants, black helmets with red trim. And the captains are coming out to midfield right now. And the kid captain, one of the captains for Iowa State, along with Max Balloon, Jake Taylor, Aiden Floor, and, of course, Jalen Rayner. And Iowa State has a couple other captains as well, but only four will go out each week, it appears, to represent for the coin toss. Our official today is Stephen Barron. Let's listen into this coin toss. If he turns on his mic.
20: Tails, your
11: my visitor. What is your call?
20: Tails.
11: Tails. It's Tails. You won the toss.
20: The first.
11: You want the ball? Which direction do you want to kick?

0: I'm sorry. You want the ball. Which direction do you want to get?
1: Keep going.
0: Oh, stay right where you are. Southeast Missouri has won the toss and elected to defer. Iowa State will receive.
2: And the
0: play ball, guys.
2: We'll go from south to north and have the football first, so we'll get a quick look at Jalen Reynor in that offense.
3: Yeah, a little mix up there by the referee, Stephen Barron.
2: Game one.
3: He misheard defer, as Simo did win the toss, and they didn't want to defer. Iowa State, though, will get the football, and, hey, let's start out. We'll have Cam Pettaway, Aiden Flora back, we suspect. Two very dangerous return men. There's the kickoffs, Justin Keller. Three field goals last week, over 40 yards, 3 of 4 in all Missouri Valley kicker a year ago.
2: Yeah, and he's a guy that can boom his kickoffs. Two of his six went for touchbacks last week, but 30 of 55 a year ago, so he's got a strong leg.
3: Yeah, and kicking with a little breeze, as I mentioned, 5 to 10 miles an hour out of the north.
2: But only 81 degrees as we kick it off, which is much more pleasant than what was forecast. So that cloud cover certainly helped.
3: We've had the delays.
2: Yeah.
3: Hope it doesn't storm. Hope it doesn't rain. But cloud cover would be welcome for all these fans and certainly the players.
2: Well, it's exciting to get it going. Iowa State's kickoff return unit will come out, and the Cyclones will finally get this Jimmy Rogers era underway. Easton Miller, part of that kickoff return team as well, as is A.J. Peterson. And out deep are, as you mentioned, Eric, Cameron Pettaway, the primary guy that they'd like them to kick it to, and then also back there, Aiden Flora, who did quite well on kickoff returns himself for Iowa State a year ago.
3: Yeah, Benny Nagoy out there. Evan Boyd.
2: Bo Goodwin. Caden Mattson.
3: A.J. Peterson.
2: Yeah. So Iowa State out of the Big 12, pick second in the Ohio Valley Conference. And their coach, Tom Matukiewicz, has won 3 championships in the Ohio Valley. So they were the second-place pick, Tennessee Martin, the choice to win the league. And they come in with a 1-0 record, having defeated Indiana State a week ago.
3: On the road.
2: On the road, indeed, in Terre Haute. Keller getting it correctly positioned on the tee. Back deep, Pettaway. The transfer from Bowling Green, who averaged 33 yards a kickoff return a year ago. He was an All-American kickoff returner. They have the okay, and the Jimmy Rogers era is underway. Keller with an end-over-end boot. It'll be taken by Flora, and he lets it go over his head for a touchback. And already a skirmish down there as Bo Goodwin's into it with one of the SEMO players. A little feistiness to get it rolling.
3: Oh, these days.
2: They've been waiting a long time.
3: Been waiting a long time and had to wait an extra half hour on top of it.
2: Cyclones will start at the 25-yard line. They'll put the ball right in the middle of the field. Jalen Reynor, the captain, will bring that offense out. And Vince Benetti gets the start at tight end, along with A.J. Peterson. So Peterson more the fullback type.
3: Gabe Greenlee.
2: Oh.
3: Starting at tackle.
2: All right. Aiden Flora, the running back, backs in the eye. Pro set. Under center is Reynor. First and 10 from the 25. Pitch out Flora. Right side run. And he breaks a tackle across the 30. 35, 40, and tiptoeing down the sideline. He's run out of bounds. But it'll be a Cyclone first down at the 42-yard line. A 17-yard run for Aiden Flora to start it.
3: And just running through. Just an arm tackle. Actually kind of knocked the guy back on his heels.
2: Flora, who averaged 14 yards a carry when he got opportunities a year ago, goes for 17 there. Backs in the ice, Cyclones go quickly. They'll hand to Flora again up the middle, and good blocking. And he got to the 47-yard line, a gain of 5 for Aiden Flora.
3: We talked about the importance of physicality in this offensive line. 2 plays, 2 A's.
2: Cameron Pettaway in there now as he'll give... He'll be out there with Flora. And the Greenlee comes out, Eric. I think they started an extra offensive lineman. Unless they've already rotated.
3: I think, he was lined up a tight end.
2: Yeah. So here we go. It will be Rainer from the shotgun for the first time. Two receivers left, one to the right. Now in motion comes Pettaway. They fake it to him. Rainer in trouble, scrambles away from it, rolls left, fires downfield and overshoots Evan Boyd, and it'll go incomplete. So it'll be third down coming up for Iowa State.
3: Yeah, Adrian Patterson back there on coverage, but that time did really good job getting right in the face of Jalen Rainer. He did a nice job to get away from that defensive end who came in with a hard rush.
2: Third but five coming up from the 47.
3: Those are the kind of off-script plays that Jalen Rainer was going to need to make. Did a great job on the first part, just not enough there after that.
2: Tyler Fortenberry has checked in as a tight end along with Benetti. They both line up to the right side of the formation. Out of the shotgun, Rainer on third and five from the 47. He looks to throw, pitches it ahead, incomplete, as he had pressure coming that time. And a guy that played a great game last week for SEMO, Timothy Maxson, got the pressure. And Iowa State will be forced to punt on this opening possession. It started auspiciously, but then it faded out. And now the punt unit will come on.
3: Yeah, Iowa State electing to go to the air on second and five, you know, when that didn't work, and then tried to hit something. But good pressure on those last two plays by that defensive front of SEMO.
2: It'll be Jonah DuPont out of Cedar Rapids. He played at Iowa Western Community College. He was in the program a year ago as the backup to Tyler Perkins, and he will hit this punt. The line of scrimmage, the 47, and back deep is Joe Bryant for SEMO. Not a big rush. They get the kickoff. DuPont, a high wobbly kick. And fair catch signaled and made at about the 13-yard line by Bryant. So a good punt by DuPont as he pins him inside the 15-yard line.
3: For a century, Pioneer has led the way in crop genetics and agronomic innovation. Changes in agriculture come and go, but the Pioneer brand remains strong.
2: And the Cyclone defense comes out. For the first time, we'll get a look at Jesse Bobbitt's defense. Line of scrimmage, the 14 of SEMO, just underway here. If you join us late, we had a lightning delay of about 30 minutes. Now SEMO on its first possession from its own 14. Ragland out of the shotgun. He will hand it off to Spain. Up the middle he goes. Carson Willick makes the hit. He got forward for about 2 yards to the 16, and that was it.
3: Cyclones start with Willie Breland, the linebacker. Now they're going to switch into that nickel spot.
2: On second and eight from the 16-yard line. Ragland, kind of a pocket passer last week. We weren't sure what we were going to get from him, but he really didn't drift out too much. Three receivers to the right. Ragland out of the shotgun on second and eight. He looks to throw it. Here comes a rush. And Ragland is sacked right away. It was Isaac Terrell, who had seven sacks a year ago at Washington State. And the captain gets one back to the 10-yard line.
3: Yeah, terrific job just collapsing the pocket. They got some really good push in there from Max Balloon as well.
2: Washington State had 31 sacks a year ago. And Isaac Terrell, the leader, and he gets one already. So now it is third down and 14 from the 10-yard line.
3: The Cyclones get Zamir Hawk in.
2: And they're going to have to use a timeout here. This fan base is loving what they've seen here from the defense early on. A timeout called by SEMO, and they're going to make this a full, it would appear. So we're going to take it with them. 12:28 remaining first quarter, no score on the Cyclone Network from Learfield.
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7: It's exactly what you want to see from him. You've heard about him. We talked about him, what he did last year at Washington State. And I happened to be watching him on that play. And what he was able to do with his hands and get inside the tackle to get pressure on quickly was really good to see. And so, again, we haven't seen the four-man front in 10 years. And so it's really good to see that pressure come with just four, but coming from your defensive lineman.
2: And Trey Verdon has checked in as one of the rush ends alongside Terrell. So those two will line up on opposite sides of the defensive line. Zamir Hawk in the middle along with Jarob Ramos. And so, or no, that's, correction, that is Bryson Lamb. Yeah. So
3: and Cyclones with Benny Nagoy, David Coffey, and Seth Johnson. Right at this point, Iowa State's top three corners, and Seth Johnson lined up as the nickel.
2: All alone in the backfield is Ragland. Now they bring a man in motion. It is third and 14 from the 10. Quick wide receiver screen caught, and not much there as the catch was made by Kylan Harris-Norman, but he only got back to the original line of scrimmage, the 14, where they started this possession, and Sullivan Schlumgen was the one who got the stop for Iowa State, so it'll be fourth down and 10. Good job by the defense.
3: I really liked the rally to the football on that play.
2: Yes.
3: Iowa State did a really nice job of having a lot of hats running to the ball.
2: Three and out for SEMO, and now returning the punt will be Aiden Flora as Cobb gets ready to hit it from his own end zone. Right around the goal line, Cobb hits it. It's a low line drive, returnable, but a fair catch signal by Flores. Yeah. They were coming quickly, but a good job to Aiden to secure it at the 44-yard line. So good field position for the Cyclones as they start at their own 44. And now let's see if the offense can take advantage. One possession for each team, but right now the Cyclones the edge on the field position battle. 11:43 to go in this opening quarter, no score. That was a 42-yard punt for Cobb, no return. Dominic Overby is in the game as a receiver for Iowa State. So is Carter Papps, the young man who transferred in from Washington State. Exciting young receiver. He's lined up on the near side of the field. Backs in the eye, and under center is Rayner. First and 10 from the 44. They'll do play action out of this occasionally, too. And that's what we see right here. Rayner looks to throw. He takes a shot deep down the right side. Caught by Overby. And he's down to the 10-yard line. It'll be first and goal for Iowa State. How about that? They're going to mark it at the 11. But a deep shot to Overby.
3: Yeah, good protection for Rayner, Iowa State, with some play action to Easton Miller. But really well-thrown ball over the outside shoulder away from the corner.
2: And now in the Case IH red zone, they hand it off to Easton Miller on first and 10 from the 11. He fights just inside the 10, and it'll be second out, but a 45-yard completion. We wondered about Jalen Rayner in the deep ball. He throws a strike to Dominic Overby. And now Iowa State gets a few subs in there as they're going to be in this red zone package It will be second down, about nine to go from the 10-yard line.
3: A.J. Peterson in there.
2: Cyclones huddling, and they'll do this a lot more frequently.
3: Austin Barrett in

0: Austin Barrett in there as extra offensive lineman.
1: Pettaway the running back in the I formation as under center is Rayner. It is second and 9 from the 10, and a pitch to Pettaway, left side run, and he got about 3 to the 7-yard line.
0: Yes, Iowa State actually 7 offensive linemen. They had, as they had Gabe Greenlee in there as well.
1: So now after a couple of run plays, it'll be 3rd down and 6 from the 7-yard line.
0: Let's see what kind of plays that Tyler Roll calls in this situation. I mean, you have a quarterback who is so gifted at making plays with his feet.
1: Time and formation. They fake the handoff to Pettaway, and Rayner runs. Touchdown. Iowa State strikes first. Jalen Rayner on a 7-yard touchdown run after faking the handoff to Pettaway. It was designed beautifully.
0: Yeah, full backfield that time. Everything going one direction to the right. Just great read, great hesitation by Rayner. Cuts it upfield, beautifully blocked off the left side.
1: So with 10:08 to go in this opening quarter, the Cyclones strike first. Now Kyle Conrady on to try the point after. And the snap and holder good, and the kick on the way, and it is good, and it's 7-0 Iowa State right out of the chute. A 7-yard touchdown run by Jalen Rayner has Iowa State in front. 7-0, 10:08 to go in the opening quarter. And we take the break on the Cyclone Network from Learfield.
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1: 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And that was a 4-play, 56-yard drive for Iowa State. The 45-yard throw to Overby got it started. And a 7-yard touchdown run by Rayner. 4 plays, 56 yards, a Cyclone touchdown, and a 7-0 lead. And now Kyle Conrady kicking off. And it is a decent kick over the head of the receiver. It will go out of bounds, but beyond the goal line. So it will be a touchback. And Conradi flirting there a little bit with an out-of-bounds kick, but he hit it well.
0: But the strength,
1: yeah,
0: you know, last year didn't really have Kyle. Of course, he missed some time, you know, with an injury. But we missed those kickoffs that were touchbacks.
1: So the Cyclones take the field defensively, and it'll be Zamir Hawk lining up inside. Raglan brings the offense out for SEMO. They'll start at their own 25-yard line, trailing 7-0. The running back is Kair Spain. Started his career at Memphis. A thick running back. And now a flag out pre-snap. Delay of game here on SEMO. Boy, you hate doing that right out of a media timeout and a touchback kickoff. That's not going to make Tomatukowicz very happy. And it'll be first and 15 for the Red Hawks from their own 20. In at safety for Iowa State is Jerron Goodman. He's alongside Drew Sergis. And out of the shotgun, Raglan hands it off to Spain, tries the left side, and no, sir. Maybe he got a yard as Coffey shoved him out of bounds after Schlumgen got in there originally. And Sergis and kind of stretched the play out, but only a half-yard gain for SEMO.
0: Yeah, Iowa State really flowed into the football very well. Sergis came up and didn't quite make the tackle, but broke up the play.
1: So now second down, almost 14 to go here from the 21-yard line for SEMO. And in a pistol formation is Raglan. And he will hand it off and... Nope, run it off the left side, but only got maybe a yard, if that, as the Cyclones pursued it. Well, Willie Breland was out there to chase him out of bounds. As they faked the handoff inside to Spain, and then Raglan ran it, which he didn't do much a week ago. Cyclones will get some new bodies in there defensively, including Jaheim Singletary at a corner. And it'll be third down and 13 for SEMO from its own 22-yard line, and see if the Cyclones bring the heat here.
8: Blake Hawkins in.
1: Transfer from Iowa Western Community College. And he had some great numbers there. All right, it is Raglan out of the shotgun on third down and 13 from the 22-yard line. There's the snap, four-man rush. And he has pressure, but fires deep and overshoots his man. Had a couple receivers out there, but pressure came again. As Max Ballou, or Bryson Lamb, and Zamir Hawk from their inside spots got some pressure. The pass goes incomplete.
0: Two receivers in the same spot. Jaheim Singletary in there at corner. Transfer from Arkansas.
1: So 2-3 and outs now for SEMO. In fact, they've gone backwards on both possessions. Dominic Overby racing out onto the field last minute. Flora back to return the punt of Cobb. Cyclones show rush. See if they come or not. Caden Mattson. Fortenberry sneaking up there. Here they come. They attack. And he did get it off and then got bumped. And the kick fair caught by Flora, but he dropped it. And SEMO's on it at the 30-yard line. Aiden Flora could not handle the punt. And it was recovered by SEMO at the 31-yard line of Iowa State.
0: Yeah, and somebody right in his face. Really good job getting downfield. And Aiden, I don't know, took his eye off it or... caught his chest plate.
1: So SEMO catches a break as the Cyclones muff the punt. And now...
0: You never want to see this, but at the same time, you know, this kind of experience, quick turnaround, quick change. We talked about resilience, you know, at the start of the broadcast.
1: Jack Janikowski's in there as one of the defensive ends as Iowa State's defense comes right back on the field. And now SEMO with great field position at the 31-yard line of Iowa State. It's 8:50 remaining in the opening quarter, 7-0 Cyclones. First down and 10 from the 31-yard line of Iowa State. Raglan in a pistol formation with Spain, has three receivers right. He rolls that way. Now some pressure comes. Raglan on the run, throws it downfield, incomplete. Trying to go to Demetrius Pierce.
0: David Coffey back, had rolled back in coverage from the corner spot. I don't know if he got a hand on that, but Iowa State doing a nice job keeping Raglan from getting anything.
1: Right now, Breland is in there, so it's a three linebacker look for Iowa State. It'll be second down and 10 for Simo from the 31-yard line of the Cyclones. They'll send three receivers to the right.

0: now it'll be third down and 5 from the 26. Three receivers flood out to the right side of the formation for SEMO. Third down and 5 from the Cyclone 26. Ragland in the shotgun. He looks to throw. Here comes the rush, and he's sacked. He slipped, but the rush was coming, and he was going down anyway because flying off the edge was Blake Hawkins. They'll credit Hawkins, I believe, with that sack.
1: I think it was Janikowski.
0: I thought it was 91. But, okay, either way, if it's Jack, that's even better because it helps raise money for his foundation. Now a long field goal because this would be a 52-yard attempt for Keller.
1: Yeah.
0: 52-yard try from the left hash mark for Justin Keller. And the snap and holder good. The kick on the way, end over end. It might be, get it there or not. He did, but it's wide right.
1: Yeah.
0: It's wide right. Keller missing the field goal.
1: Okay, but a sack. Second sack of the game for Iowa State. It turns a 45-yard field goal by an all-conference kicker into 50-plus.
0: And he missed it, and that gets us to a break. So the Cyclones survive the turnover, and with 7:13 remaining in the opening quarter, they're going to get the ball back with a 7-0 lead over SEMO on the Cyclone Network from Learfield.
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0: Well, nice moment there during the break here as we return to the Walmart Blue Cross Blue Shield first half as Joshua Jefferson and Mercy Lynn Kerwa were honored as the male and female athletes of the year at Iowa State University. Great that Joshua came back to be recognized.
6: Yep,
0: great to have him back.
1: First round draft pick. What a great guy to be around. We got to enjoy the last couple of years.
0: Cyclone offense back out there. It'll be Florett running back offset to the right of Rayner, who's in the shotgun in a loaded line here. How many offensive linemen are out there? 8? Out of the shotgun is Rayner, and he will give it to Flora. Up the middle he goes and just surges forward across the 40, close to the 41-yard line. Just good hard running by Flora. He picks up 7.
1: Yeah, a lot of offensive linemen. Matter of fact, there were 9. Because four check out.
0: Yeah.
1: Still have 5.
0: Yeah. Wow. It looked like a bunch. All right, second down and close to 4 coming up from just across the 40-yard line. And out of the shotgun is Rayner. 3 receivers to the left side of the formation. And Rayner looks to throw it. Here comes a rush. He steps up in the pocket, fires deep down the middle for Overby. And he couldn't quite reel it in. A good effort by

0: Dominic, and an injured player for SEMO who had the coverage there, number 24, the safety Josh Stone. Yeah.
1: Through that post route that time, it was pretty well covered. But he had Omari Hayes also deep, who was wide open. I kind of maybe picked the wrong guy that time.
0: So it'll be third down and four coming up after the incompletion on the deep throw to Overby. Stone, the starting free safety for SEMO, a transfer from Arkansas State. He's the injured player.
2: Yeah.
0: Don't fumble on safety. 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Stone being helped off. Let's pause here for 10 seconds to allow our stations to identify themselves. 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

0: Iowa State leads it 7-0, 6:28 remaining in the first quarter. Cyclones operating from right to left. They have a third down play, 4 yards to go from their own 40-yard line. And Rayner will operate from the shotgun with Aiden Flora offset to his left. One receiver to each side of the formation. A big third and four play here, and it's an end around, and they're going to get the first down and more on a handoff to Amari Hayes, and he gets near midfield. So Hayes, the transfer from Tulane, picks up 9 on the end around.
1: Yeah, Cyclones with 2 tight ends, 1 on each end. Iowa State showing they're going to have a lot of big bodies out there, but doing a nice job setting up that end around.
0: So first down and 10, Cyclones from their own 49. High snap. Rayner goes up to get it. Flips it out there long for Overby. And he couldn't quite make the catch. He was defended closely. Some of the fans looking for a pass interference call, but Overby had a shot at it.
1: Well, on first glance, it looked like he never really responded. The defensive back really responded to the football.
0: That was Adrian Patterson that had the coverage. It'll be second down and 10 for Iowa State. So they've taken some shots here to Overby down the field.
1: 100%.
0: Third time they've done it. But here's second and 10 from the Iowa State 49-yard line. Cyclones huddle up and now break the huddle and get into a pistol formation. And it'll be Rayner handing it off to Petaway off the right side. And he fights into the SEMO territory. Picked up 2 to the 49. So third down and 8 coming up. Iowa State up 7-0 here in the opening quarter. 6 minutes to go. Vince Benetti checks in at tight end. Hayes back in there as well. So third down and 8 is upcoming. You got to believe, Eric, if he can get 7 here, you're going for it probably.
1: Yeah. Cody Jackson in too, I believe.
0: Out of the shotgun is Rayner. It is third down and 8 from the SEMO 49. Rayner looks to throw. He fires to the right side and incomplete. Trying to go to Cody Jackson and just out of his reach. And it will go incomplete. We'll see if it's Gurney or DuPont to come on and punt. They have some confidence in Gurney's ability to pin people deep. And it will be Gurney. So he's kind of the pooch punter. And with the ball at the 49-yard line of SEMO, we'll see if Gurney can pin him inside the 10. 7-0, Cyclones lead at 5:30 remaining opening quarter. Caleb Schmidt is the deep snapper for Iowa State. And Gurney out of Adelaide, Australia, hits the punt low, wobbly, end over end. Fair catch made at the 9-yard line. So he did his job exactly right. And Bryant made the fair catch. And they'll put it at the 10, and that's where SEMO will start. So, again, not great field position. They've had it once after the muff punt by Flora. But for the most part, SEMO has been starting deep in its own territory.
1: Yeah, Iowa State, though, Jalen Rayner, 1 of 6. It was a big one, 45 yards, set up a touchdown. But most of these passes have been of the deep variety. I think we'll see maybe that get adjusted a little bit over the course of the game. But trying to soften up that Red Hawk defense.
0: Jace Gilbert, one of the interior defensive linemen here for Iowa State, along with Max Balloon. Singletary's out there as a corner. So is Nagoy. It'll be first and 10 from the 10-yard line for SEMO. Malcolm Jones in there as that Sam linebacker for Iowa State. Out of the shotgun is Ragland. He throws a quick slant to the left.

0: that caught, but an immediate hit by Carson Willock. They did gain seven, though, on the slant. So.
1: Best play of the game so far for Simo. Harris Norman on the catch.
0: 7 yards on the pickup for Kylan Harris Norman, and now second down and three. So that quick hitter works for Simo. We're down inside of 5 minutes remaining in the opening quarter. Cyclones up 7-0 on the touchdown run by Rayner. Simo facing second and three from its own 17-yard line. Two receivers right, three left. Out of the shotgun, Raglan. A blitz coming from Schlumgen, and he'll get there. The sack for Sullivan Schlumgen. Back at the 9-yard line. A loss of 8.
1: Iowa State with bringing the pressure once again as they have empty backfield. You know, sometimes it's hard to blitz and get to the quarterback when you're playing a three-man front. When you're playing a four-man front, that blitzer has a much better opportunity to impact the play. And that time, a great job by, because Raglan almost got away from him, but a great job staying with it, making the tackle.
0: Boy, did he close quickly, Sullivan Schlumgen. And now it'll be third down and 11 from the 9-yard line. Raglan, a quick throw to the right side, caught by Bryant. And he's trying to get to the outside, but it'll be run out of bounds at about the 15-yard line. Well short of the first down. And plenty of Cyclones over there defensively as they swarm to the football.
1: Yeah, Drew Serge, just Slimkin over there.
0: And now the punt team on for Simo. And Aiden Flora will get an opportunity to totally redeem himself. Would love to see him get a little head of steam because we know what he can do as a punt returner.
1: Yeah, he's really had no room so far, the first couple.
0: Tegan Cobb, who started his career at Kansas State as the punter, he's standing at his goal line. There's the snap. Cobb gets rid of it. They try to set up the return. This is Flora from the 40, angling right. Across the 45 goes Flora. Gets ahead of speed. 50, 45, 40, 30. And to the 25-yard line goes Aiden Flora. A terrific return.
1: Well, beautifully set up and great job by Flora. You have to make that first guy miss. He had a nice step in, duck to the outside to get around and get the corner turned. And he's got great speed. What a great wall. Beautifully designed. You know, special teams coach Rob Grandy doing a great job. Terrific execution.
0: By my math, it was 36 yards on the return for Flora. And now with 3:13 to go in this first quarter, the Cyclones start at the 24-yard line
1: of
0: Simo.
1: Let's get some more points.
0: And they're going to go with that diamond formation again. And out of the shotgun is Rayner. He'll hand it to Flora. Up the middle he goes. Tries to break a tackle. Not much doing. Well stacked up by the middle of that defensive line. Maxson's a really good player in there for Simo, and no gain on the play for Flora. Cyclones really playing a lot of guys. They shift four new players in, four out after that play. We have seen we're going to have a participation chart that is going to be pretty full.
1: Right.
0: Even at the end of one quarter. 2:45 to go in this opening quarter. It's second down and 10 for Iowa State. They're at the 24-yard line of Simo. Rayner in the shotgun. Both the tight ends, Fortenberry and Benetti, shift over to the right side of the formation. Pettaway, the running back. And now Rayner looking to throw. Fires down the middle. Has a man. Touchdown, Vince Benetti. The pride of Adell. It's an all-Adell possession for Iowa State. Aiden Flora on the punt return to get it going. And then Vince Benetti on the touchdown reception from Jalen Rayner.
1: Yeah, that was a seed thrown by Jalen Rayner. Had a really nice catch. He had to extend his arms a little bit and pull it in before he hit the ground. But two-play drive for a touchdown. But, boy, punt return sets it up.
0: Vince Benetti's first career catch as a Cyclone goes for a touchdown. 24 yards from Jalen Rayner. And the Cyclones add to the lead. And now Kyle Conrady on to try the point after. Holding is DuPont. And the kick on the way. And it is good. And the Cyclones lead it 14-0. And that touchdown is brought to you by Producers Livestock. 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And that drive was 2 plays, 24 yards.
1: Yeah, 46 full seconds.
0: After the 36-yard punt return by Florida set it all up.
1: Bits of big plays in this game. Obviously, the long throw to Overby set up the first touchdown, 36-yard punt return here. But a really nice throw, 24 yards for the touchdown by Rainer. So Cyclones have been sharp. But where they've really been great, John, is on defense. Right now, through four possessions, Simo has 4 total yards.
0: Conrady to kick it off for Iowa State as the Cyclones increase the lead to 14-0 with 2:27 to go in the opening quarter. Kyle approaches the ball and hits it well. This could be a touchback. Let's get down to Ryan Harklaw for the Farm Credit Services sideline report. Hark, great throw there by Rainer.
2: Really good throw. He's made a really good couple throws right there. And even the deep balls he's going downfield on, a little behind him, but right there he made up for with the inside seam throw, which is really good. But I will tell you, this is a fun team to watch so far. So, you know, we're still in the first quarter, but, man, there's a lot of energy on this sideline right now.
0: You can sense it up here even, Hark. And great to see Vince Benetti. I don't think they're dancing in the streets of Adel right now. As Hayden Flora and Vince Benetti play key roles here early for Iowa State. 14-0, Cyclones lead at 2:27 to go, and Simo starts at the 25. And here's a handoff to Spain off the left side, and he'll get about 3, but a good tackle made that time by Micah Harper coming up from his safety spot.
1: You know, you got just playing so many guys on defense right now. You got Bo Goodwin out there. Malcolm Jones, who now checks out, of course. Montrez Smith comes in. Schlimgen checks in.
0: Second down and 8 coming up from the 27-yard line for Simo. Ragland will work from the shotgun here as Simo tries to get anything going offensively. They will roll left, throw it. It is caught, and that'll be a first down for the Redhawks out to the 40-yard line. As they got the completion to Anthony Westervelt.
1: Okay.
0: Guy didn't. It's their first down of the game.
1: That time, Montrez Smith makes the tackle, sophomore transfer from Austin Peay.
0: So out to the 40-yard line goes Simo, and now they move the chains for the first time today as we approach the end of the first quarter. 1:18 to go. 14-0, Cyclones lead it. Three receivers, including a tight end to the right side of the formation. One receiver left out of the shotgun. Ragland, quick throw right, caught. And a quick tackle made by the Cyclones. Gang tackle. Seth Johnson got there first. But then he got some help from Deron Goodman.
1: Yeah, just that's exactly what you have to do at that nickel spot. It was time. It was Seth Johnson comes up and strips away, fights off a block, and really blows up the play.
0: A loss of a yard on the play, so credit Seth Johnson and Deron Goodman. Half of a tackle for loss each. And now as we approach the end of the first quarter, is 14-0, and it'll be second down and 11 for Simo from their own 39. Ragland from the shotgun. Here comes a blitz. He fires left. Caught out of the backfield by Reed. He's run out of bounds at about the 43, so just a short gain. They picked 4 yards up there. Terrell Reed out of the backfield gets 4 yards. The Cyclones pursued it well. And now third down coming up.
1: Forced out of bounds by Isaac Terrell. Just the mobility to be out there covering.
0: And the motor.
1: And the motor.
0: And now he's lined up on one defensive end spot, and Jack Janikowski. Those two each have a sack in the game, and those are lined up, and we're going to get a timeout here.
3: That's
0: first.
3: That's the end of the first quarter.
0: As the first quarter comes to an end. So at the end of one, the Jimmy Rogers era off to a good start here, I'd say. 1 quarter into it, 14-0. Cyclones lead it, and a 3rd and 7 coming up for Simo when we return on the Cyclone Network from Learfield.
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1: Well, Cyclones 14-0 on the scoreboard. Iowa State with 119 yards total offense in the first half, 22, which pretty much has all come on this this drive, if you will, kind of a drive. One play, basically, where they had some real success. Ragland with a 12-yard throw. But aside from that, Iowa State's defense has really been terrific. And now have an opportunity to get off the field again here, third and long for SEMO from their own 43.
0: Yeah, third and seven from their own 43. And
1: see who Iowa State has out there. Trey Verdon and Zamir Hawk. Isaac Terrell.
0: And Bryson Lamb, that's the four-man front. Out of the shotgun is Ragland. Third down and seven from the 43. Ragland wants to throw. Here comes pressure. He steps up and runs. And he dances to the left. Good tackle made.
1: Short.
0: Just shy of the first down by Deron Goodman.
1: Yeah.
0: He flew up there from his safety spot and got him down a yard shy. But they'll go for it, I think.
1: I would think so. At this spot, maybe less than a yard.
0: So Ragland showing that he can take off and run it.
1: Well, he had to. He had no choice. Yeah. Iowa State brought pressure, and he saw a little opening.
0: Fourth and one from the SEMO 49, and they bring in a different quarterback, and that's going to be not even Johnny Weber, who we thought would be
1: Chance Wilson.
0: Chance Wilson, the quarterback. And Wilson awaits the shotgun snap. He wants to run it left, and he's able to get the first down, I think, by just inches. We have, just enough. So Chance Wilson comes in there at quarterback and runs for the yard they needed on a fourth down play.
1: Yeah, but it was Ragland's scramble on third down that got them into a situation close enough to go for it. Plus, you're down 14-0. You're an FCS team on the road.
0: Ragland right back in there. They'll send John Anthony to the left side of the formation. He's been quiet. Had a big week last time. Six catches for 89 yards against Indiana State. A touchdown. First and 10 from the 49 of the Cyclones. And handoff to Spain trying the right side. And he surges forward for about almost two and a half, maybe three. Got to about the 47-yard line. We'll call it a gain of two for Spain. Miller making the stop. Brody Miller is a young guy who earned a starting spot for the Cyclones back in that secondary.
1: Yep, transfer from Washington State, but upper Midwest guy from Shakopee, Minnesota.
0: Talented young player. Second down and eight from the 47. Pistol formation. Ragland will hand it to Spain off the left side. Brought down from behind by Malcolm Jones for a loss on the play. It's a loss of three.
1: You know, one of the things, you know, in this Iowa State defense, when they're recruiting, getting the transfers that they wanted, speed was of the utmost priority. And you can see this Iowa State defense has been shaped that way. And, man, they are so quick to the ball.
0: Oh, Malcolm Jones showing closing speed there. Really good athlete. And now from midfield, it'll be third down and 11. Regulin from the shotgun. He takes a look. Now looking right, fires that way. Deep downfield, and a catch made. And that is Jonathan Anthony inside the 10-yard line of Iowa State. They're going to mark it. Looks like right at the 10. It'll be first and goal for Simo.
1: That ball was absolutely thrown, once again, to the outside shoulder.
0: 40 yards on the throw from Ragland to Anthony. Well, we said it's high risk, high reward. You will give up some big plays occasionally.
1: Yeah.
0: And that happened there.
1: Benny DeGoy, the man in coverage, really not in a bad position. The ball just thrown perfectly.
0: Simo trying to rise to the challenge here. They're going to bring Wilson back in there at quarterback. And in first to goal from the 10, he's going to run it. And off the right side, he gets about three. So apparently he is the running quarterback that they'll put in there in situations. He's going to stay in there here, it looks like. And so it'll be second and goal from the, I'll call it the 7, but the ball right between the 7 and 8 yard lines of Iowa State. 11 minutes to go, second quarter, 14-0 Iowa State. Second and goal from just outside the 7 for Simo. They operate from right to left here in this second quarter toward the north end zone. Chance Wilson out of the shotgun, all alone in the backfield. Now they bring Spain in motion. Wilson tries to run it left. He does, and he will fight his way into the end zone for a touchdown for the Redhawks.
1: Yeah, misdirection as they fake the motion man across the handoff to Kyer Spain, and then back against the grain, well blocked. And a couple really good plays here. A long throw and a really nice touchdown conversion there.
0: And Simo gets on the board with a nice drive as they went 75 yards. Converted a fourth down in there. And then the 7-yard touchdown run by Wilson. And now Keller on to try the point after. And the kick is good. It's 14-7 Iowa State. And we have 10:39 remaining in the second quarter. Cyclones up by 7. We take the break on the Cyclone Network from Learfield.
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1: Well, here's a good test for the Cyclone offense. Can you come back and put together a drive after your defense gave up one?
2: And, you know, I'm sure that drive put a little more pep in the step of the SEMO defense as well.
1: Keller to kick it off, back deep for Iowa State, Petaway and Flora. And Keller hits it end over end, short, returnable for Petaway. Starts at the 1 yard line, not that short, I guess. Petaway to the left side, across the 20, and he runs over a man to get to the 26. So a good kickoff return. Oh. Now a flag after the play.
2: Okay. Somebody for Terrell Elmore had his helmet kind of come off. I don't know if an Iowa State player ripped it off, but I think
1: Stephen Barron will tell us.
2: I think it's going to be against Iowa State.
1: Yeah.
3: After the play, personal foul, unnecessary roughness, number 43 of the receiving team, half the distance to the goal, first down.
1: Says Caden Mattson, that was called for the penalty. Half the distance to the goal, so the Cyclone offense will start at the 13-yard line.
2: Backed up.
1: Here comes Flora and Rayner in the Cyclone offense, starting at their own 13. Operating left to right here in the second quarter, leading 14-7 with 10:32 to play. Rayner will operate from under center here. Lined up about 7 yards behind him is Aiden Flora. In motion goes Pabst. Rayner rolling right, looking to throw. Dumps it off underneath. It is caught by the tight end, Fortenberry. He got to the 19, so those Arkansas State teammates connecting there for 6 yards.
2: Yeah, Iowa State had all the motion. You know, nice little rollout, fake handoff. And everybody dragging across and hit the underneath man. I think he had some real choices.
1: Nice gain on first down. It'll be second and 4 from the 19. Here's Rayner in the shotgun. He's got two receivers to the left side, wide left, and one to the right. And he will run it off the right side. Not much there. Dove forward. Got back just across the line of scrimmage, and that was it. So it'll be third down coming up for Iowa State. Third down and about a long 3, I would say.
2: Yes. Cyclones 2 of 4 on third down.
1: So the ball just inside Iowa State's own 20-yard line. They'll need to get it out to the 23. So third down, about 3.5 to go for Iowa State. 9:21 remaining here in this second quarter. Cyclones up 14-7. Rayner from the shotgun. Three receivers left, one right. Rayner looks to throw. They give him protection. He fires left, broke it up as he was trying to go to Vince Benetti. And a good play by the linebacker, K.J. McCabe, and that's the transfer from Northern Illinois. He broke it up. So McCabe with the breakup.
2: Yeah, just three-man rush. A lot of players back in coverage. And kind of threw that into a really, really tight window. And McCabe right where he needed to be. Oh, Iowa State does not answer.
1: 3 and out, and Jonah DuPont on to punt. That started with a good 6-yard play on first down, but it stalled out after that. DuPont will punt it. Bryant back deep for Simo. Line of scrimmage, the 20. There's the snap. DuPont hits it. And it's a spiraling punt, and Bryant

0: will fair catch it at the 41-yard line. So that's where Simo will start. Yeah. And with 9:03 to go here in the second quarter, they're down just 7.
1: Yeah, and with momentum.
0: And decent field position. We're going to get a timeout here. The ball at the 41-yard line. Simo down 7. We'll have the ball when we return on the Cyclone Network from Learfield.
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0: 9:03 to go, second quarter, 14-7 Cyclones. 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
1: Yeah, they've kind of settled in.
0: They have. They're down 14-7.
1: A couple of good plays, had a fourth down conversion, and playing with a little spring in their step right now.
0: Raglan in a pistol formation with Spain, and he'll spin and hand it off to him. Spain up the middle, dodges a man, and gets out across the 45, close to the 46. So about a 5-yard pickup there for Spain on first down. We'll see if Iowa State can tighten the screws defensively.
1: Yeah, Iowa State's first four possessions defensively, just really outstanding. But see if they can get it turned back on. We talked about being resilient and how important that is.
0: Westerveld into the game. He's wide right. He didn't play last week. Their top returning receivers. Out of the pistol formation is Ragland. And he will spin and hand off to Spain, who tries the left side and picks up about 5 more. About a yard shy of the first down. Got to the 50, a 4-yard gain for Spain.
1: Yeah, for Spain, a really good finisher. Small, compact package, 5'6", almost 210 pounds.
0: Here comes Chance Wilson into the game, so they'll have that quarterback run game in all likelihood. The Montana State transfer has been effective with that. He had the touchdown run for Simo, and he will line up here in the shotgun on third down and 1 from midfield. And a run by Wilson off the left side. Stacked up. No. Didn't get it. Right at the line of scrimmage. He was stopped as the Cyclones flooded to the football, and no gain for Wilson.
1: And, you know, they went for it once from almost an identical spot. You know they'll go for it again, but a really good play on third down. They come back with Ragland, you know, their main quarterback. Although he has scrambled once successfully in this game.
0: Fourth down, a yard to go from midfield. 7:05 to go, second quarter, 14-7 Iowa State. Ragland in a pistol formation with Spain. And he wants to throw it. Here comes a rush. Ragland in trouble, and he's sacked. And Iowa State will take over. Isaac Terrell sacked him at the 36-yard line of SEMO. A loss of 14 on the sack by Terrell, his second of the day.
1: Man, that's it. They're trying to hit the home run there, and it just wasn't anything there. Just the motor of Isaac Terrell. Terrific job getting to the quarterback, getting off the block.
0: They're going to mark it at the 40, so it's a 10-yard loss officially on that sack by Terrell.
1: I mean, that's a turnover.
0: Yeah.
1: I mean, it won't go in the books that way, but that's exactly what that was. Great third down stop.
0: And the fourth sack of the day for Iowa State. And now Rayner in the offense right back out there with good field position at the 40-yard line of SEMO. Backs in the eye. We've got a new running back in there. And it's a pitch out, and off the right side, a run for Arnold Barnes, his first carry. And he got about 3 to the 37. Barnes transferred in kind of late in the game from Tulane. Had 6 rushing touchdowns and 402 yards last year at Tulane. And he's a thicker back at 220 pounds. He gains 3 there.
1: The Cyclones had the injury in, you know, to Allah.
0: Saladin Allah, yep.
1: And so kind of Iowa State needed a bigger back. That was kind of what Allah was going to hopefully provide. But he had success at Tulane.
0: Speaking of big backs, Easton Miller's in there now. He's offset to the right of Rayner. Second down at 7 from the 37. Play action. Rayner throws left downfield. Caught by Omari Hayes. Inside the 20, a perfect throw by Rayner. And it's at the 17-yard line, a gain of 20.
1: Yeah, really well-thrown ball. Not enough time, but just a square out. Had 2 other receivers that cleared out deep. So underneath was open. Really good route by an experienced receiver in Omari Hayes. And a really, really well-thrown ball.
0: Another transfer from Tulane, Omari Hayes. And now Iowa State first and 10 in the Case IH red zone at the 17-yard line of SEMO. Under center is Rayner. And he'll give it to Easton Miller off the left side. Broke a tackle and drags another man to the 11-yard line. A 6-yard run for the pride of Ankeny, Easton Miller. Ankeny Centennial, where he played his high school ball.
1: Easton Miller, kind of a do-it-all guy. Fullback, running back, great special teams guy.
0: 6 yards to the 11 for Miller. Now second down and 4 coming up from the 11-yard line. We're down to 5 minutes remaining here in this second quarter. The Cyclones trying to add to a 14-7 lead. They're in the Case IH red zone at the 11. And Rayner hands to Flora. Up the middle he goes and bounces off. And he'll score a touchdown. Aiden Flora looked like he was bottled up, but he had other ideas. And it's an 11-yard touchdown run for Flora.
1: Now, Iowa State had as many offensive linemen. They had 8 offensive linemen that time. And while they didn't get a great push, they maintained their blocks. You keep blocking, it's hard to get a handle on a running back with extra effort. Aiden Flora, terrific job with a touchdown. But Cyclones, 8 offensive linemen.
0: Second Adele touchdown of the day. And that touchdown brought to you by Producers Livestock. Good for another $300 donated to the Iowa FFA. 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Point after try by Kyle Conrady is good, and the Cyclones lead at 21-7 with 4:54 to go in the second quarter. And we'll take a timeout here with the Cyclones back up by 14 on the Cyclone Network from Learfield.
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5: It is, and the energy of this team is fantastic. And what I love to see from this coaching staff with Tyler Roll running the offense here is he hasn't been stubborn to the run, but you can tell that's the foundation of this offense. And with all those linemen on the field, you know it's a run. But like you said, they held their blocks, and with Aiden Flora, it's like a, it turns it almost a punt return with everyone covered up. He can get away from and do things special like that. And so great job by this staff using the talent that they brought in here in the right positions to have success.
4: Now Kyle Conrady to kick it off for Iowa State. And he will hit it high, end over end, and deep. Boy, great kickoff by Kyle through the end zone for a touchback. And Seymour will start at the 25. Conrady's been good on those kickoffs.
6: Okay, so right now Iowa State has all three timeouts remaining. 4:54 to play here in the first half. You know, can you get a stop early?
4: Right.
6: Seymour with a couple of timeouts remaining. Not critical yet, but could be. Iowa State will get Zamir Hawk out there to open this drive.
4: They start with the nickel as Seth Johnson is in there. And Ragland will hand it off to Spain, who tries the right side. He is hit hard. Yeah, he's got a couple of yards, but, man, really flying up there from that safety spot was, I think it was Deron Goodman, if I'm not mistaken.
6: Yeah, and Iowa State also, good penetration by Sullivan Slimkin. I mean, he's a linebacker, true sophomore.
4: Two-yard gain, second and eight coming up. Ragland from the shotgun, three receivers to the right side, one to the left, 4:24 remaining second quarter. Cyclones up 21-7. Ragland looks to throw. Here comes six men. He fires to the left side, and it is intercepted. An incredible interception by Benny Nagoy. What a catch he made on that play. Wow. Benny Nagoy with an incredible interception.
6: Well, talk about payback. You know, he kind of... he was unable to make the stop. I had good coverage earlier on the long pass for Simo. This time, he showed some of those wide receiver skills that he had. Just great coverage, break on the ball, one-handed grab.
4: One-hand interception by Benny Nagoy. What a play. Absolutely incredible. They are going to review it to make sure he controlled it to the ground as he kind of tucked it into his stomach, but I think he had it the whole way.
6: Yeah.
4: But, man, let's get down to Ryan Harklaw for the Farm Credit Services sideline report. Hark, what a catch.
5: If this stands, this is the best interception I've ever seen live. That just happened right in front of me, but he turned into the receiver real quick, and obviously that's the side of the ball it came from. But what a play by Benny Nagoy right there.
6: Yeah, just outstanding. You know, and he had great coverage, too. The ball, I mean, he had the man totally blanketed. And then when the ball was just overthrown by maybe a foot or so for the receiver. He makes a terrific play.
4: One hand, his right hand, he reached up there behind him, too. He reached up and behind and somehow was able to reel that ball in. That was just, we knew he's a great athlete. Benny Nagoya, 6'4", 193. He's out of Lincoln, Nebraska. We've always known he was a great athlete. Boy, did he get a chance to show that off right there.
6: Well, while we're waiting for this official review, Farm Credit Services of America. We work for the future of agriculture and those that want to be part of it. Farm Credit Services of America, strength for every season.
4: If it stands, it'll be the first turnover created by Jesse Bobbitt's defense this season.
6: You know, although I will say that fourth down sack is about like a turnover.
4: Yeah.
6: Set up a touchdown. Iowa State's had some big plays, special teams play and defensive play that have led to offense.
4: Let's hear from Stephen Barron.
7: After review, the ruling on the field of an interception is upheld. First down, Iowa State.
4: What a play by Benny Nagoy, and Iowa State will start at its own 45-yard line with 4:14 remaining in the half, trying to add to a 21-7 lead after that dramatic interception.
6: Let's see when Iowa State comes out.
4: Let's see if they get Cody Jackson involved. He's lined up to the left. Backs in the eye.
6: A single coverage out there.
4: Yeah, this could be play action. Under center is Rayner. First and 10 from the 45. Rayner fakes, sets play action indeed. He throws it deep down the right side. Incomplete going for Pabst, but a flag down. It might be defensive holding as Pabst was hindered in his chance to get deeper down the field. This is going to go against the Redhawks.
7: Holding, defense, number 7, 10-yard penalty, and forced to the previous spot. First down.
4: Yeah, they called on David Jones, the cornerback, who had an interception last week against Indiana State as he was impeding the progress of Carter Papps. They took a deep shot to the young man from Wichita, who transferred in from Washington State. Connor Moberly in at quarterback. He waits the shotgun snap here on first and 10 from the 45, and he'll run it off the left side and pick up about two, maybe one, to the 44. So Moberly getting his first action of the season, carries for 1 yard.
6: They shift out the...
4: They're going to bring Rayner right back in.
6: Going to bring Rayner back in also. Cyclones now with... I don't know. We're going crazy. Only 5 offensive linemen on this play. Had 6 on the last one.
4: We're at 3:38 remaining in the first half. Iowa State leads it 21-7. And they have second down and 9 at the 44-yard line of SEMO. 3 receivers set. Out of the shotgun, Rayner. And Rayner looks to throw it. Has protection. Now it breaks down a little bit. And he scrambles out of it. Rolls left, throws it deep downfield. Coming back to make the catch is Omari Hayes at the 10-yard line. Rayner couldn't get a lot on the throw, but Hayes made sure to come back to the ball and made the catch for a 34-yard gain.
6: Yeah, as that play broke down, Hayes was able to get behind the defense. But Rayner had a lot of room to run for maybe a first down, but he makes the play off script. They're going to review to see whether he was in bounds.
4: Oh, it was a shoestring catch along that sideline by Hayes.
6: Yeah, that's one where Rayner could have gotten the first down, but had he been able to get a little more on the throw, would have been a touchdown. But it's, again, the escapability, the ability to go off script, extend plays. I mean, we're going to see a lot of that from Jalen Rayner over the course of this season. The Iowa Farm Bureau, celebrating generations of Iowans who rise with purpose, lead with heart, and inspire us all to be farm strong.
4: I'll tell you what, we have seen some great plays. And if that catch by Hayes stands up, that's another one. Because, man, did he have to tightrope that sideline to make sure to catch that ball.
6: Yeah, but just another case of, you talk about... You know, new players, you know, new players doesn't necessarily mean inexperienced guys. Omari Hayes has been around. He's a fifth-year guy, played at Tulane. Obviously a terrific program. He had over 500 yards and catches. So, I mean, it was a big-time get to get him, and we've seen his ability to make plays. Same thing, look at the quarterback. I mean, Jalen Reynor's played a lot of football. I mean, I suppose he's approaching 10,000 yards in his career already here in the first game of his senior season.
4: If it stands, it'll be first and goal from the 10 for Iowa State. But it's a long review as they try to see if Hayes got a foot down and secured the ball. And it is a very tight call.
6: Yeah. I haven't seen an angle that would be definitive one way or another. I just know...
4: And they did call it a catch on the field.
6: The effort was unbelievable.
4: It was.
6: Just the great body contortion. But whether he got that first foot in down while controlling the ball, we just don't have... we haven't had a view. But once again, your point is well taken. Call it a catch on the field.
4: Stephen Barron will give us the verdict.
7: After further review, the ruling of the field on the catch is upheld.
4: Attaboy. First and goal, Iowa State at the 10 as Hayes gets his second long catch of the day.
6: Yeah, 34-yard grab for Omari Hayes. You know, two catches for 54 yards.
4: And first and goal from the 10-yard line for Iowa State with 3 minutes to play.
6: In the Case IH red zone
4: again. That's right, yeah. Vince Benetti's in there. So's Ty Claiborne.
6: Yeah. And Claiborne's played a lot. He's a big wide receiver.
4: They'll use Miller as a fullback here and Flora as a tailback. Backs in the eye under center Rayner. First and goal from the 10. Rayner, fake handoff to Flora. Dumps it out. Caught. Touchdown, Easton Miller, out of the backfield, hauls it in, and Jalen Rayner accounts for yet another Cyclone touchdown. His third of the day, one running, two passing.
6: Once again, Iowa State puts together a drive after a big play. Two big plays defensively, one big special teams play. Iowa State has been able to capitalize. Had a long way to go on that one. Terrific job going right down the field.
4: And Easton Miller into the end zone for a Cyclone touchdown. And now Conrady to try the point after as the Cyclones start pulling away again. And the kick is good. And it's a 28-7 Iowa State lead with 2:50 remaining in the half. And that touchdown is brought to you by Producers Livestock. 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
6: Well, just three plays on that drive, 55 yards, a minute 24. First play, a Connor Moberly 2-yard run, then it was two big plays. You know, when you go into the season, too, because you don't know some of these guys, you know, don't know their history, where the explosive play is going to come from. Well, we've seen explosive plays all over the place here already as Iowa State leads 28-7.
4: Busy first half here for Kyle Conrady, and he'll kick it off again. The deep man is Kylan Norman Harris for SEMO. But all Conrady's kicks have gone for touchbacks. And this one high and deep and end over end, and it'll be another touchback. Boy, what a blessing to have a guy who can do that.
6: Just think of all the times when Iowa State would have a kick that deep into the end zone, it probably would have been a line drive. These are booming high.
4: Top of the stadium. Such a strong leg. He's really an amazing kicker. And now SEMO will start at the 25-yard line with 2:50 to go.
6: And, you know, they get the ball to start the second half, too. So important to stay with it defensively. Cyclones with Jace Gilbert out there. Caden Crawford.
4: First and 10 from the 25. Ragland will hand it off to Spain, who tries the left side, spins off a tackle and gains about three.

0: to start a season like this, to be this clean is unbelievable. So far, so good. I think this team is very well coached and lined up for a good day today, obviously.
1: Yeah, the only penalty on Iowa State was on the kickoff.
2: Right.
1: You know, after the play.
2: Hart's just defending his Humboldt guy by not mentioning any names there.
1: Right. We love Caden Mattson.
2: We do. He's a great special teams. You know, in fact, when we asked Jimmy Rogers about guys that fly down there on kickoff coverage, punt coverage, the first guy he mentioned was Caden Mattson. 2:40 to play here in this first half. It's a 28-7 Cyclone lead. And second down and 7 coming up for SEMO from its own 28-yard line. Pistol formation. And Ragland will hand it off to Spain. Up the middle he goes for about 4 as he just moves the pile. Maybe 3 to the 31-yard line.
1: That big possession down as Iowa State does not call timeout this time. And they'll probably let it run down to the 2-minute warning. The 2-minute timeout, excuse me.
2: It appears both teams are content to let that happen. So we'll come to the 2-minute timeout here in Ames with Iowa State leading at 28-7 over SEMO. 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
2: Welcome back to the Walmart Blue Cross Blue Shield first half. 2 minutes even to go here in the second quarter. 28-7. Iowa State leading SEMO. The Cyclones open the scoring with a Jalen Rayner 7-yard touchdown run. Then they scored on a 24-yard touchdown pass from Rayner to Vince Benetti. SEMO answered with a 7-yard touchdown run by Wilson, their quarterback. And then Iowa State came back. Isaac Terrell got a big sack that led to an Aiden Flora 11-yard touchdown run to make it 21-7 after the Cyclones took over on downs. Then a great interception by Benny Nagoy set up Rayner to Easton Miller. A 10-yard touchdown run, and the Cyclones are up 28-7.
1: Yeah, and how about the Iowa flair on those touchdowns?
2: Yeah.
1: I mean, a couple of Adel guys, you know, in Aiden Flora, Vince Benetti, and then the Ankeny, pride of Ankeny, I guess. I think that was your term. You're from Ankeny, so you get to declare.
2: I did.
1: You know, in Easton Miller with a touchdown. And, you know, some of these guys are, I mean, just think, all three of those guys were walk-ons originally.
2: Yeah.
1: And
2: that
1: what,
2: is amazing.
1: What great contributors they have been, you know, not
2: it's
1: easy.
2: A tip of the cap, A, to the former staff for bringing those guys on as preferred walk-ons, and to the current staff for finding a way to put them to good use here early in the season.
1: You know,
2: and for those guys to work their tails off to make that opportunity.
1: You know, and we've heard Coach Rogers and a lot of coaches, heard Coach Campbell talk about it too, about, you know, walk-ons, you know, and are walk-ons going to become a thing of the past? And we sure hope not. The opportunities out there for guys who can who prove they can play, and Iowa State's got a bunch of them.
2: Third down and 3 from the 32-yard line. Ragland from the shotgun, 3 receivers right. Ragland rolls that way and throws on the run, and it is caught by Bryant, and he will stumble his way for a first down. Almost slipped down. He's going to be marked down at the 37, but that's enough for the first down. A gain of 5. Let's pause 10 seconds to allow our stations to identify themselves on the Cyclone Network from Learfield.

0: That was a big first down conversion for Simo. They needed that as they move the chains. Now with 1:54 to go in the half, they have the ball at their own 37-yard line, down 28-7. Iowa State substituting at the last moment here. Play clock down to 1:0. And they didn't get it off in time. A flag comes down. There's going to be a sack on the play, but I don't think the play counts. That would be the third sack of the day for Isaac Terrell, but it's not going to hold up. I think there was a dead ball.
1: Substitution infraction. Defense. 12 players on the field. 5-yard penalty.
2: I mean, see, that's one of those little kind of iffy deals. They didn't get the last guy off the field, but they had opportunity to make a sub. It was a late sub by Simo. Iowa State then took their time.
0: And they called it on Iowa State.
2: And they called it on Iowa State because they allowed them to get the playoff. The ball was snapped after the play clock was at zero.
0: Right.
2: So there's that, too.
0: Well, Simo gets 5 yards, and they'll have first and five from the 42. Ragland in a pistol formation. Will had it off, and Spain off the right side surges ahead for 5 yards and a first down.
2: He's a tough runner. He hasn't had a lot of room to go, but, man, he packs a pop. And now, minute 45 and counting.
0: And quickly up there is Simo. Ragland wants to throw. Here comes pressure, and he gets rid of it behind it. It's going to be a free ball. Spain recovers it at the 25-yard line. It's a loss of 22 yards as Ragland tried to throw it away, but his throw went backwards.
2: Well, he was getting drilled.
0: 22-yard loss.
1: Iowa State has called the second time out of the half.
0: And who was it that got that pressure, Eric? Because, boy, did they come flying in there?
2: I think it was Terrell.
0: Wow, is he having a day? Wow. Terrell, the quarterback hurry, to say the least. Quarterback hurry and then some, and a loss of 22 on the play back to the 25. And now Iowa State says, okay, let's stop the clock here.
2: Right. And now what do you do if you're Simo? I think you run the football here, force Iowa State to take its last time out, take a bunch of time off the clock before you punt it away. I mean,
0: well,
2: I think
0: 32 yards to go to get a first down.
2: Exactly. Yeah. And I think that's a very favorable situation for the defense, you know, especially one as opportunistic as I think this Iowa State defense is going to be.
0: So it'll be second down and 32 from the 25. And that will count as a sack for Isaac Terrell. It'll be his third of the day.
2: It would be counted as a fumble.
0: Okay, yeah, strip sack. And there's a handoff to Spain, a couple yards and a timeout called by Iowa State. So with 1:29 to go in the half, it's going to be third down and about 30 to go here for Simo. And Iowa State calls the timeout with 1:29 remaining.
2: So they can run a play. 40 seconds will run off after that. So the Cyclones won't have a lot of time, but they may have really good field position.
0: They might come after a punt, too.
2: Yeah, five sacks in the first half.
0: What do you have on that, Noah Wolf?
3: Isaac Terrell, according to Iowa State Sports Information, is the first player to have two sacks in his Cyclone debut since Rashawn Parker in 2006. Now he's got three.
2: Rashawn Parker, Ponca City, Oklahoma.
0: Yeah, good player. Wore the number 29. Okay, so here is third down and 30 yards to go for Simo from the 27-yard line. And out of the shotgun is Ragland. One receiver left, two to the right, and a handoff. And this is Reed off the right side, brought down by Willock, but not before he got to the 36. That'll get us down to 1:20. It'll be fourth down. And they'll punt it probably with about 40 seconds or so to go. And does Iowa State come after this punt? You don't have a lot to lose if you get the penalty.
2: Right.
0: And you've got some athletes on the edge, like Benny Nagoy.
2: On the other hand, you've got Aiden Flora.
0: Yeah. You know. Pretty good athlete back there, too, if you want to set up the return. And you also have a kicker that if you can just get to midfield, you're in range, especially with a little breeze behind him. They'll take it all the way down here. They take the timeout.

0: Yeah, Seymour.
1: Seymour has called their second timeout of the half.
0: So they take a timeout with 40 seconds remaining. The ball at the 36-yard line.
1: Timer, please put 41 seconds on the clock.
2: Stay 41. Corrected. 41 seconds? Hey, you know, 1 second could be huge.
0: It could absolutely. We've seen it before.
2: But Iowa State in control in this football game. You know, 28-7.
0: They are indeed.
2: Right. So far today, 86 total yards for Semo. Iowa State with 211. You know, but as much as anything, Iowa State has gotten the defensive turnover.
0: Yep.
2: And 5 sacks.
0: Yeah, and that Terrell sack that lost, you know, the 10-yard loss that got the ball back really changed the momentum after Semo had kind of taken a little momentum in this game. But right now, 28-7 Cyclones. Punt formation here for Cobb. And Cobb will get rid of it. They try to set up the return. It's a low-line drive. It'll bounce, and then Flora will not be able to scoop it up. So it will just bounce out of bounds at about the 14, 13-yard line.
2: And it took 18 seconds.
0: Yeah.
2: Eight seconds.
0: Well,
2: nine.
0: Perfect punt in terms of what Semo would have wanted there.
2: The directional punt.
0: And at the 13-yard line, Iowa State will be no timeouts, 32 seconds remaining. And we'll see what they elect to do. Maybe if something underneath, and if you get a good gain out of it, you get aggressive. But right now, up 28-7. We'll see how crazy they get.
2: Yeah. Cam Pettaway out there. See if they try to get him the ball in space. He is another really dynamic player at that running back spot.
0: Well, last year at Bowling Green, 8 catches, 139 yards. And here is a fake handoff, rather, to Pettaway, and nothing doing. Gained about 2, and that'll probably just end the first half. So, a very good first half for Iowa State. They lead it 28-7 over Semo, and we're going to head down to Ryan Harklaw for our halftime interview with Coach Jimmy Rogers, brought to you by Authority Supreme Herbicide from FMC. Hark, take it when you're ready.
3: All right, Coach, great half football right there to start the season for us. What's the message to the team in the locker room, and what do you want to see from this team in the second half?
4: Yeah, just continue to swarm on defense. We need to create turnovers offensively. We got to make the play. There's a couple runs in there that we're slipping off blocks. Outside of that, we've kind of hurt ourselves to not score more points with the drop punt, and our defense was able to respond, but it's good to see all of these guys respond after adversity. Flores fumble, and then he turns it into a big return on the next one, and then Benny getting beat deep on a big play of the game, and then he responds with probably an ESPN top pick. So,
3: well, great half of football, Coach. Go get him. Look forward to seeing the second half.
0: All right, thank you very much, Hark. And that Coach Rogers interview was brought to you by Authority Supreme Herbicide from FMC. The first name and last word in weed control is Authority Supreme Herbicide. Well, at halftime, it is Iowa State leading Semo 28-7, and Noah Wolf will return with the Hogemeyer Hybrids halftime report in a couple of minutes. 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
10: It is halftime in the first game of the Jimmy Rogers era at Mid-American Energy Field at Jack Trice Stadium. And a great first half of football by the new-look Cyclones, 28-7. They lead Southeast Missouri at the break. It's our Hogemeyer Hybrids Halftime Report. Hogemeyer, the right seed for Cyclone Nation. I'm Noah Wolf. It's a pleasure to have you with us on this beautiful day for football in Central Iowa. And we will take you through some of the highlights, not all of them from halftime because there were too many, but here are your first half highlights.
0: First and 10 from the 25, pitch out floor, right side run, and he breaks a tackle across the 30, 35, 40, and tiptoeing down the sideline. He's run out of bounds, but it'll be a Cyclone first down at the 42-yard line, a 17-yard run for Aiden Flora to start it. They'll do play action out of this occasionally, too. And that's what we see right here. Rayner looks to throw. He takes a shot deep down the right side. Caught by Overby. And he's down to the 10-yard line. It'll be first and goal for Iowa State. How about that? They're going to mark it at the 11. But a deep shot to Overby. Time and formation. They fake the handoff to Petaway, and Rayner runs. Touchdown. Iowa State strikes first. Jalen Rayner on a 7-yard touchdown run after faking the handoff to Petaway. It was designed beautifully. Two receivers right, three left. Out of the shotgun, Raglan. A blitz coming from Schlumgen, and he'll get there. The sack for Sullivan Schlumgen back at the 9-yard line. A loss of 8. There's the snap. Cobb gets rid of it. They try to set up the return. This is Flora from the 40, angling right. Across the 45 goes Flora. Gets ahead of speed. 50, 45, 40, 30. And to the 25-yard line goes Aiden Flora. A terrific return. Petaway, the running back. And now Rayner looking to throw. Fires down the middle. Has a man. Touchdown, Vince Bonetti. The pride of Adel. Raglan in a pistol formation with Spain, and he wants to throw it. Here comes a rush. Raglan in trouble, and he's sacked. And Iowa State will take over. Isaac Terrell sacked him at the 36-yard line of SEMO. And Rayner hands to Flora. Up the middle he goes and bounces off, and he'll score a touchdown. Aiden Flora looked like he was bottled up, but he had other ideas. Raglan looks to throw. Here comes six men. He fires to the left side, and it is intercepted. An incredible interception by Benny Nagoy. What a catch he made on that play. Fake handoff to Flora. Dumps it out. Caught. Touchdown, Easton Miller, out of the backfield. Pulls it in, and Jalen Rayner accounts for yet another Cyclone touchdown.
10: Rayner has accounted for three of the four Iowa State touchdowns, two through the air, one on the ground. Aiden Flora has a touchdown on the ground as well. It's 28-7 Iowa State over Southeast Missouri in the opening game of the Jimmy Rogers era of Cyclone football. More to come on our Hogemeyer Hybrids Halftime Report. When we return, we'll get you to Jed Ainsworth and scores across the country. That's next on the Cyclone Network from Learfield.
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16: 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Number 23, Houston, they're opening their season at home against a Power 5 opponent, Oregon State. They're in the fourth quarter. The Cougars with a lead.
17: Houston 44-yard line. Sanford left side. Sanford into the secondary. 45-40. Foot race down the left side. 25-20. 15-10. Touchdown, Houston. A 56-yard run by Rashawn Sanford over the left side. And the Cougars extend the lead.
16: Kevin Eschenfelder with the call from Learfield. 26-13. The score, Houston leading, headed to the fourth quarter. Also, late in the fourth quarter, West Virginia only 2 minutes away from being 1-0. They lead Coastal 31-21. Kicking off in about 10 to 15 minutes from Hotlanta, Mercedes-Benz Stadium will be the location. Baylor and Auburn will kick off. Also, Cincinnati and Boston College a little bit later on today. Oklahoma State, they open their season on the road. They go to Tulsa. And that game kicks off in about 35 minutes. Number 12, Texas Tech. They are in Lubbock. They'll host Abilene Christian. Kansas State at home in Manhattan to take on Nichols. 14th-ranked BYU in Provo to open their season against Utah Tech. And then late tonight out in the desert, Tucson, Arizona. It'll be Arizona and Northern Arizona. And then later on this evening, the nightcap in Tempe, Arizona State versus Morgan State. As we speak, the Cyclones have a 28-7 lead over SEMO. That is a look at your scores from around the country. I'm Jed Ainsworth. 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
10: Back inside the Hogemeyer Hybrids halftime report, Hogemeyer, the right seed for Cyclone Nation. Iowa State leads Southeast Missouri 28-7. The score at the break as we take you through some halftime stats. Iowa State leads in first downs 10-6. They lead in total yards 213-86, despite running 9 fewer plays than SEMO and having 8 full minutes less time of possession than Southeast Missouri. Cyclones outgaining SEMO on the ground 74-4. SEMO has rushed it 24 times for 4 yards. That's thanks mostly to 5 sacks that have lost them 54 yards of field position. Iowa State outgaining SEMO through the air as well, 139-82. Punt returns, Cyclones have 2 for 33 yards and a kickoff return 1 for 26 yards. Penalties, both teams have committed 2, Cyclones for 18 yards and SEMO for 15 yards. The one turnover, the one fumble lost in the game belongs to the Cyclones, but Iowa State has gotten one back with the interception, so the turnover game is even at 1 apiece. Aiden Flora leading the way on the ground for both teams. 6 carries for 42 yards and a touchdown. Jalen Rayner has a pair of carries for 8 yards and a touchdown. Omari Hayes with 8 yards on the ground. Cameron Petaway with 6. And through the air, Rayner 6 of 12 for 139 yards and 2 touchdowns. Cyclones lead Southeast Missouri 28-7. The score at halftime. That wraps up our Hogemeyer Hybrids halftime report. Hogemeyer, the right seed for Cyclone Nation. When we return, John, Eric, and Hark have the second half of action in the 2026 season opener here on the Cyclone Network from Learfield.
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3: Well, good first half for Iowa State as they lead it 28-7 over SEMO. We'll go ahead and open up the mics for Eric Heft and Ryan Hartlaw. Guys, that was some good stuff in that first half. Jump in there.
4: Yeah, go ahead, Ryan.
5: Well, right there, I think it was very well coached. I can't keep saying that enough. When you come out with this many new guys, different positions, and you have your tight end catching a touchdown that was a linebacker last year. And so everything that's happened since December when this started to come to this point in that first half, you honestly probably couldn't ask for a better half of football from this football team.
6: Yeah, I mean, you just never see perfect games. I mean, that just doesn't happen against teams that, certainly a team that's already got a win under their belt. But I love the speed with which the defense played. Let's see if they can get some more turnovers. I know that's one of the things that Coach Rogers is asking for.
3: Sunny now and very hot. Kyle Conrady to kick it off to start this second half, and he booms one. And he has hit every kickoff beautifully. And it's another touchback, and SEMO will start at the 25-yard line. So a lot of the fans have elected not to return. It is very, very hot now as the sun has burst out. But, man, they got their money's worth in that first half alone. But hopefully it continues with another good 30 minutes of football for Iowa State.
6: Well, I will say this. I mean, they may still be in the beer line.
3: That could very well be.
6: Or as much as anything, in the shade. Before they come back out, there's a nice overhang of the concourse.
3: SEMO starts at its own 25, left hash mark. And the pistol formation. Ragland awaits the snap. And he'll hand it off to Spain. Left side, right side run. And he is brought down by Carson Willick for a loss of a couple on the play. Boy, did he get back there quickly.
6: Oh, aggressive. Iowa State just, Carson Willick, once again, somebody who's different. Body's different than it was. Lighter. But really showing that burst.
3: We talk a lot about the sacks, but there's been a few other tackles for loss in this game for sure. And Willick gets one there, a loss of three on the play. And now it's second down and 13 from the 22-yard line for SEMO. Ragland all alone in the backfield. See if Cyclones come after him here. Five receiver set. Ragland awaits the snap. There it is, a quick throw to the right side. It's caught, and they will get a handful of yards, maybe about six. As Job Bryant made the catch and picked up 6 yards.
6: Yeah, just a little wide receiver screen and a horizontal. But one they're able to get rid of before the pressure gets to the quarterback, Ragland.
3: So now third down and 7 from the 28-yard line in this opening possession of the third quarter. Two receivers.

0: to each side of the formation. Ragland in the shotgun. A third down and seven play. Iowa State has five guys right on the line of scrimmage, and they all come. And Ragland gets rid of it as he's hit. And it goes incomplete. A flag down, though. They might have gotten him up high around the helmet as he took a shot. He was really hit as he threw it. It went incomplete. But we might have a helmet-to-helmet contact on the Cyclones on that sack attempt.
1: Well, conversation between our center judge and our referee.
0: And another one between Jimmy Rogers and the line judge. Crowd already doesn't like it, and they haven't even told them what's happened.
1: You got to practice. Got to get ready.
2: The ruling on the field is an incomplete pass. Personal foul, roughing the passer with targeting. Defense number 92.
0: Caden Crawford.
2: Penalty. That previous play is under further review.
0: Caden Crawford called for targeting.
1: You know, and I haven't seen a... I know he was there to hit the quarterback, but if we get a little review right here, replay. And I don't really see it. I mean, I couldn't see one way or the other.
0: Here's a look, Eric. He had already thrown the ball when Crawford hit him, so he was a little bit late getting there. And he did come in kind of high, but did he hit him in the shoulder or in the helmet?
1: Yeah, once again, I don't see anything conclusive, and obviously the call on the field is, number one thing is, they could take away the targeting, and he could remain in the game, but they will not take away the roughing the passer, so it's going to be a first down either way.
0: But new this year, you don't lose the first half of the next game.
1: Correct.
0: So even if this is targeting on Crawford, and he's ejected, he will be able to play in his return to Iowa City next week.
1: Well, you know, once again, great pressure. You know, Isaac Terrell really had collapsed that pocket, too. Got right in the face.
0: Iowa State had five sacks in the first half. Almost got another one there. Isaac Terrell had three sacks in the first half. The school record for sacks by one player in a game is 3.5 by Jaquan Bailey and Jason Berryman.
2: After further review, there is no foul for targeting on number 92. There is roughing the passer. That 15-yard penalty will be enforced on the first stop.
0: So they'll move the ball to the 43-yard line, and SEMO will continue its possession. Jimmy Rogers with one last protest.
1: Yeah, maybe just needed an explanation. You know, sometimes the referee can say some real words that he wouldn't have said over the crowd mic.
0: So the ball to the 43-yard line, first and 10 for SEMO. They trail 28-7. Just underway here in the third quarter in Ames. We started about a half hour late because of a lightning delay. And Ragland will line up in a pistol formation here with Terrell Reed, the running back. And he will look to throw it. Here comes the rush again, and he'll go down. I don't know if they'll credit that as a sack or not. That was Chase Gilbert that got in there and had the pressure, and Ragland slipped, and Gilbert covered him up. But I think Gilbert will probably get credit for a sack there.
1: He will, I'm sure.
0: Really, which would be the sixth of the day for the Cyclones.
1: Once again, part of it, Iowa State bringing pressure. It wasn't just four-man rush, bringing the extra guy.
0: That's an 8-yard loss back to the 35-yard line. And now second down and 18 for SEMO. Pistol formation. Ragland spins and hands it off. And Reed is hit hard, and a flag comes in on the play. As that was a collision.
1: Yeah.
0: Between Carson Woolick and Reed.
1: Yeah, Deron Goodman was coming up hard from the safety spot, too.
0: And this one.

0: Go against Simo.
1: Holding offense. Number 77. 10-yard penalty.
2: Yeah. Yes.
1: Correction. That penalty will be declined. Third down.
2: Yeah, I think Rashad Turner, the left tackle.
0: They did decline it, though.
2: Yeah, but he was tired of getting whipped by Isaac Terrell, and that's the player who was held.
0: You know, Isaac, a lot of times, though, comes from that left side. He'll line up on both sides, but a lot of times he will come from that left, and that's where he is right now. So now it'll be third down after they decline the penalty. Third down and 18 from the 37. Opening possession, second half.
2: Iowa State's going to play coverage here.
0: Ragland out of the shotgun. They still sent four. Wait a minute. We got a flag. Pre-snap and a false start on Simo.
1: False start. Offense, number
0: 60,
1: 5-yard penalty, third down.
0: Damani Taylor gets the false start. They'll back it up to the 32. And suddenly the Simo possession is going in reverse.
2: Well, the only positive play, if you can call it that, was the roughing the pass.
0: Right.
2: Which is, but
0: four-man front for Iowa State, but everybody else drops back in coverage.
2: Yeah.
0: A good 10 yards off the line of scrimmage. Out of the shotgun, Ragland, quick throw to the right side, is caught. And that is Bryant fighting his way to the 40, but that's it. Brought down after a gain of 8. And it'll be punt time for Simo. So the Cyclone defense does the job. Seth Johnson injured on that play. And Seth is having a hard time coming off the field here. You hate to see that because Seth Johnson's such a pivotal part of their defense.
1: Officials
0: might be cramping. Could be cramping.
2: He's holding those, pulling those toes, sitting down,
0: that's
2: stretching.
0: A good sign, actually, because you hope it's a cramp.
2: Yeah.
0: It is one of those days, especially as Hark told us, it got much hotter when the sun came out during halftime. You're going to see some guys cramping. We saw a bunch of it in games yesterday throughout college football in hot environments. So, Seth, they're trying to work out those cramps.
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0: 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We show up for you so you can show up for life.
2: And Seth Johnson jogging off the field.
0: Aiden Flora back to return the punt of Cobb. Deacon Cobb. We had a beautiful punt return by Flora that set up an Iowa State touchdown in the first half. Cobb will get rid of it. They set up the return. It's a low, wobbly kick. It'll bounce. Flora takes it on the bounce. It gets dropped immediately at the 15-yard line. Risky play to take it, but he didn't want it to keep rolling.
2: Yeah, that's one. You have to weigh the benefits there. I'm not sure that was the right call, but
0: Flora slow to get up, too. In fact, not getting up yet as he is sitting up, but he might be cramping a bit, too. And I think that's going to be something we're going to have to keep an eye on here in this second half as guys cramping up. And we're going to get a timeout here. 11:41 remaining third quarter, 28-7 Iowa State. They'll take over the ball at their own 15-yard line when play resumes on the Cyclone Network from Learfield.
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2: Welcome back to the Wellmark Blue Cross Blue Shield second half. 11:41 to go, third quarter. The Cyclone defense gets a stop, and now with a 28-7 lead, the Cyclone offense takes over at its own 15-yard line. Aiden Flohr able to come off the field under his own power, but appeared to be cramping up a bit. He's getting hydrated down on the sideline right now.
3: You know, River Peppers, who won play last year, you know, tore his Achilles. He's at that running back spot. He won't be back, but he'll be back for another couple more weeks at least. But now we're going to see Cam Pettaway. We also have Arnold Barnes, the Tulane transfer, and the freshman Caleb Francois as well.
2: They're kind of massaging the hamstring of Aiden Flohr down there. In a pistol formation, here's a handoff to Pettaway off the right side. Big hole, and here he goes. Cameron Pettaway on the run. A flag down. He's across the 50 to the 40, the 30, the 20, the 10, the 5. Touchdown, Cameron Pettaway. But let's check the flag. It would be an 85-yard touchdown run.
3: Regardless, you see the explosive nature of Cam Pettaway. Yeah, I think we're coming back.
2: That's a long way to run on a hot day for nothing.
3: Yeah. How deep are you?
4: Holding. Offense, number 63, 10-yard penalty.
3: Braden Smith, center.
4: Third down.
3: Well, half the distance to the goal will be the penalty.
4: Correction, that penalty will be enforced half the distance to the goal.
2: So it wipes out an 85-yard touchdown run by Cameron Pettaway, but as you mentioned, Eric, gives us a little glimpse of what this guy can do. And they'll move the ball back to the 7-yard line, called the 8, and it'll be first down.
3: So I'm guessing Cam Pettaway's not going to be in for this play, is he?
2: I doubt it.
3: Yeah, well, Aiden Flohr is not, so is it Arnold Barnes or is it
2: Keister
3: Miller?
2: Oh, Easton Miller. Where is that Flohr back in there? Here's a pitch out to the right side. It is a run play. And it was Easton Miller. You're right. Getting to the 11 on second and 17. So Miller picks up 3. And the ball at the 11-yard line. Second down and 14 coming up. Iowa State leads it 28-7 here in the third quarter. 11:05 to go. Rainer from the shotgun. He's got two receivers right, one left.
3: Is it Cody Jackson time?
2: Rainer wants to throw it, and he looks to his right, dumps it out there, caught by Miller. He's got a blocker in front of him. Got across the 15 to the 16. That was Fortenberry trying to block it for him. And they picked up about 5. So now third down coming up. So Miller showing that versatility. He's caught the ball out of the backfield. He's run from the tailback spot. He's played fullback. I mean, he's a guy that you can line up all over the place. And now third down and 9.
3: Yeah, versatility, always a good weapon.
2: Third and 9 from the 16. Rainer from the shotgun. Two receivers to each side of the formation. Arnold Barnes, the running back. Rainer wants to throw it, and he will roll to his right, keeping his eyes upfield. Now will run out of bounds at about the 14-yard line, being chased out by the defenders from SEMO, and he made the wise play. Just let your punt team go out there and kick it away. Nothing was there.
3: Yeah, that first play, I mean, not only you have a lot of guys running, getting tired, you know, but exciting play, but it also kind of sucks the life out of you then when you have the penalty and you're up, up three touchdowns.
2: DuPont will come on to punt. And with the two punters, Gurney kind of the Pena deep type guy, and DuPont more of the let's change the field position kind of guy. Line of scrimmage here, the 14, DuPont standing at his goal line. There's the snap. It's a good one. DuPont gets rid of it. It's a low-line drive. It is returnable. Taken at the 45 by Bryant. Joe Bryant breaks a tackle, breaks another tackle, and gets inside the 45 to the 42-yard line of Iowa State. So a good return by Joe Bryant. And Simo will start in Iowa State territory.
3: Yeah, 41 yards, very low, and really set up for the return.
2: So now the Cyclone defense comes out, but the Redhawks have the ball at the 42-yard line of Iowa State. 9:17 to play here in the third quarter. 28-7 Cyclones.
3: Yeah, second time they've started a drive in Iowa State territory. The first after the Aiden Flora fumbled punt, and Iowa State was able to stuff that.
2: Reed, the running back, and Raglan, the quarterback, in a pistol formation on first and 10 from the Cyclone 42. And the give will be to Reed, who tries to cut back to his right. Gets across the 40, but that's it. Just barely to the... Now, flag comes out after the play, I believe. Well, that was just a mouthpiece.
3: It was a yellow one, though.
2: It was yellow. And the ball will be spotted at the 40. It's a gain of 2 on that run by Reed. Stacked up by the Cyclone defense. And now, second down and 8 coming up. Cyclone shifting around defensively. Second and 8 play. Raglan wants to throw. Here comes pressure, and he had to get rid of it as Schlimken was right there to provide that pressure.
3: Yeah. Say, actually,
2: Tristan Exline. Yeah, that time coming on the rush.
3: Two-time Division II All-American at University of Texas Permian Basin Division II school. And man, he came on the snap.
2: Boy, those Cyclone linebackers, when they've come on blitzes, they've gotten home. And now Landon Kalsbeck is into the game at linebacker.
3: Yeah, true freshman from Littleton, Colorado. Iowa State.
2: Cyclone's trying to substitute, play clock down to 1. And
3: delay a game.
2: Yeah, delay a game on Simo.
3: Yeah, they make a late sub. Iowa State is not like rushing a sub out. Sometimes, I know we've always kind of been annoyed by that. I'm less annoyed when Iowa State's the one doing it. I don't know about you.
2: I've noticed that.
3: But you know what?
2: The rules.
3: If they're going to sub with 12 seconds left on the play clock,
2: that's what's going to happen.
3: That's what's going to happen.
2: Yep. You know? There we go now. It'll be third down and 13 from the 45-yard line of Iowa State. Raglan awaits the shotgun snap. See if the Cyclones get some pressure here. Raglan, a quick throw right. It is caught. And that is Harris Norman bouncing off a tackler.
3: Oh, and
2: now
3: a late
2: he
3: hit.
2: Is crushed along the sideline. No flag.
3: Oh, wow.
2: He was hit.
3: That was
2: pretty
3: really
2: violently by Drew Sergis.
3: I mean, they've gone to that wide receiver screen virtually every time on third down, and Iowa State just didn't make the tackle that time.
2: And they get the first down to the 29.
3: Had a couple of guys.
2: So the ball at the 29-yard line of Iowa State, a good conversion that time for the Redhawks. And they keep the possession alive. 8:25 to play here in the third quarter, 28-7. Iowa State in front, Raglan from the shotgun. And he'll hand it off to Reed off the right side. Submarine there as X-Line was in there on the tackle again. A gain of 2. Sergis given credit for the tackle as well. And now it'll be second down and 8 for Simo. They operate from the Cyclone 27. Pistol formation with Ragland and Reed and receivers to each side of the formation. And Raglan will hand it off to Reed. They botch the exchange. Reed picks it up, and he'll be brought down for a loss by Malcolm Jones. Back at the 38-yard line, they'll run him out of bounds. They're going to mark it at the 35, but that is a loss of 8.
3: Boy, they've had some big losses today. I mean, that'll count as another tackle for loss. I think that's, what, number 9 today?
2: Yes. Malcolm Jones has made some plays.
3: Iowa State 6 sacks on the day, 9 tackles for loss.
2: You got to believe they're coming after another one here if they can. 3rd down and 16 from the 35.
3: You know, I think this is a spot, too, where you just maybe stick with your 4-man rush and believe that those 4 could get there.
2: Raglan takes the snap, looks, fires over the middle, and is caught by Bryant, and he fumbled the football, and it's picked up by Bo Goodwin. Bo to the outside, across the 35-40, 45-50, and run out of bounds at the 45-yard line of SEMO. Well, Iowans are making plays in this game in the pride of Kingsley. Bo Goodwin with a fumble recovery takes it to the 45-yard line of SEMO.
3: Yeah, they just hit a little crossing route. Ball knocked free by Drew Sergis and picked up by Bo Goodwin. Bo showing some burst to the outside. A good return.
2: Bo had a pick six in a scrimmage we were at a couple of weeks ago. He can run. And now, after the turnover, the Cyclones have it, 1st and 10, at the 45-yard line of SEMO. Jalen Rayner from the shotgun. He'll give it to Pettaway off the right side, and he gets a couple. Got to the 43. 2-yard gain. In Iowa, we grow corn, but the truth is corn grows Iowa. Corn grows feed for our livestock, food for our families, and clean burning unleaded 88 for your drive to the game. Go to iowacorn.org to learn about corn grown for more. 43-yard line of SEMO. Backs in the eye and a handoff to Pettaway. And he breaks off a tackle and got about a yard or two as he looked like he was going to be brought down for a loss, but slipped off of that and picked up 2 yards to the 41. So it'll be 3rd down and 6 coming up for Iowa State.
5: Yep.
2: And Omari Hayes back into the game. We've seen him have 2 terrific catches. A 3rd and 6 play coming up. And you got to realize, you're probably pretty close to field goal range right here.
6: Yeah.
2: For Kyle Conrady. You're probably in it.
3: Yeah, you are. But on the other hand, you might want to try to, you know, depending on the situation, go for it.
2: Sure. 3rd down and 6 from the 41. Rayner out of the shotgun. And he'll look to his left, now pressured, scrambles, spins back to his left, and now tucks it and runs across the 40 to the 35, and he got the first down. Jalen Rayner improvising and reversing his field and getting 7 yards and a Cyclone first down.
3: You know, we've suspected and actually seen those are things that are just going to happen with Jalen Rayner. He's such a great athlete. He has such poise in the pocket and able to make something when it's not there, something off script.
2: So now 1st and 10, Iowa State from the 34-yard line of SEMO. Under center is Rayner. He'll pitch it to Pettaway. Right side run, and about a yard gained by Pettaway.
3: I mean, that box is quite crowded.
2: Yes.
3: Between all the tight formation for Iowa State and everybody really loaded inside for SEMO.
2: K.J. McCabe made the stop. It'll be 2nd down and 9 from the 33-yard line of SEMO. We have 4:27 remaining in the third quarter. It is 28-7. Iowa State leading and looking for more. Ty Claiborne in the game. He and Hayes line up to the left side of the formation. Rayner, out of a pistol formation, will hand it off to Flora, who's back in there. And he spins off a tackle and gets to the 30. That play. I don't think he's right. Aiden Flora picked up 3, but they're going to come out and tend to him now.
7: Timeout for an injured offensive player.
2: And they're going to take the break here to tend to Aiden Flora. We'll take the break with 3:58 remaining in the third quarter, and the Cyclones leading 28-7 on the Cyclone Network from Learfield.
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6: 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Third quarter, Cyclones up 28-7. And they'll have it 3rd and 6 at the 30-yard line of SEMO. 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

0: Arnold Barnes is in the game at running back. And Iowa State's going to line up with a backs in the eye behind Rayner, who will go under center here on third down and six from the 30-yard line of Simo. And the hand, no fake handoff to Barnes. Now rolling right as Rayner has to get rid of it. And incomplete. And we've got a flag on the play. There might be pass interference. They were trying to go to Ty Claiborne, and he was being held.
1: I think that I think it's got to be DJ Delmore, who was guilty of the
2: pass interference. Defense number seven. Ball will be placed in the spot of the foul.
1: David Jones,
0: his second penalty of the game. And now Iowa State will have it first and 10 in the Case IH red zone at the 18-yard line.
1: Just the fifth penalty of the day on Simo. Iowa State's committed four. No, and for Iowa State, no pre-snap penalties. I'm knocking on wood here.
0: Backs in the eye. Rayner under center. First and 10 from the 18. Barnes the running back. And the pitch to Barnes. Right side run and nothing doing. Well defended by Simo. And coming up to make that hit was Ashton Jones. And no gain on the play.
1: Now, I was really impressed with Simo's rush defense a week ago against Indiana State. I was hoping Iowa State could have more success. Cyclones now 90 yards.
0: Now here comes the all-Barnes I formation with Rylan Barnes lining up in front of Arnold Barnes. Rayner under center. Rayner will hand it to Arnold Barnes again. Up the middle he goes and gets inside the 15 to the 13-yard line, a gain of six. Well blocked that time.
1: But, man, just the line of scrimmage is so well populated. I mean, there are 9-10 guys in the box.
0: So now third down and five to go for Iowa State from the 13-yard line. And they've converted a couple of third downs on this possession. Let's see if they can do it again here. Arnold Barnes stays in there as the running back. Three receivers. Rayner from the shotgun. In motion goes Petaway. They will fake the handoff to him, and Rayner's lit up. And no.
1: Loses two.
0: Back to the 15. Kyle Conrady will come on to try his first field goal attempt of the year.
1: Yeah, boy, they had that really well sniffed out. Kind of a, it'll show the handoff. Looks like the read option. But I think that was a keeper all the way.
0: This will be a 33-yard field goal attempt by Conrady.

0: from the right hash mark, holding is DuPont. Snap is good. So is the hold. Kick on the way by Kyle, and he booms it through. A 33-yard field goal to increase the Cyclone advantage. With 1:47 remaining in the third quarter, it is 31-7 Iowa State. And we'll take the break here. 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

0: 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Took up 4:54. Conrady knocking through the 33-yard field goal after the Surges forced fumble recovered by Bo Goodwin.
1: Yeah, Cyclone defense has been strong. Only 111 yards total offense here as we approach the end of the third quarter, allowed by that defense. And again, they've come up with a couple of turnovers, six sacks, one off school record of seven, and 10 tackles for loss.
0: We've had seven sacks in the game, Iowa State has, four different times. Here's Conrady kicking it off. High, deep, end over end kick. You're right, Eric. Those things are, they're not line drives, and they're carrying all the way through the end zone. Another touchback for Conrady.
1: You know, and while there was, I would just say, 5 to 10 miles an hour at kickoff out of the north, there's, it's pretty much out of the south, or we're really not that much here at all right now, but he's just such a strong leg.
0: Well, here we go. Let's see if the Cyclones can match that school record for sacks. Pistol formation for SEMO. They start at their own 25-yard line. And a handoff goes to Spain, and he is swallowed up. And got out of it, though, and maintains the run across the 35, 40, 45, 50, down the left sideline, and finally run out of bounds by Willie Breland, and a flag on the play. Might have been a face mask on the tackle. So a run by Spain where kind of like Flores' touchdown run. Looked like he was bottled up.
1: Well, and he was stuffed. They had him.
0: Yeah.
1: But, 5'6", 210 pounds. I mean, he hung in there.
2: There is no foul for a horse collar tackle. First down.
0: But no penalty, yeah. But a gain of 44 yards on the run by Spain.
1: Yeah, great job by Willie Breland.

0: to run him down, the linebacker, junior college transfer from Mississippi Gulf Coast.
1: It's now first and 10, Simo at the 31-yard line of Iowa State after Spain.
0: Well, I've been impressed with Spain.
1: Yeah. He bounced out of there. It's first and 10, and they'll give it to him again. He tries the right side, and he is tracked down. Good play by Sullivan Schlumgen, and just a one-yard pickup on that run by Spain.
0: Yeah, Schlumgen really from that middle linebacker spot. That's his eighth tackle of the game.
1: He's been terrific.
0: He has been outstanding. He's got a sack.
1: True sophomore.
0: Yeah.
1: Out of Sioux Falls. So now, second down and 9. We're down to 45 seconds remaining in the third quarter. Iowa State leads at 31-7. Raglan from the shotgun. Let's see if they bring some heat. Raglan will hand it. Yep. Oh, no, throw it. And it's caught on the right side, and they run him out of bounds after the catch, as the catch was made by Tristan Purnell. And run out of bounds near the first down marker. Mark it about a half yard shy. No, they get it. They did get it. They'll move the chains. So they got it to the 21, and now first and 10 for Simo.
0: Yeah, just a little play action, a little short roll, and
1: Seaver dragging
0: across, and yes, that'll be the end of the third quarter.
1: So we go to the fourth here in Ames. It's Iowa State 31, Simo 7. 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
10: Head to the fourth quarter in Ames. Quick scoreboard update in the Big 12. Baylor and Auburn underway in Atlanta. They are in the first quarter. Auburn leading the Bears 3-0. Cincinnati has an early 3-0 lead over Boston College. I'm Jed Ainsworth. Now back to John Walters.
1: Thank you, Jed. And we go to the fourth quarter in Ames with Iowa State leading SEMO 31-7. But Simo has it first and 10 at the 21-yard line of Iowa State as they'll operate from left to right in front of us here in this fourth quarter.
0: Yeah, just a big run that time by Spain, the running back, 44 yards to set him up in Iowa State territory.
1: New running back in there for Simo. Cole Rubel. And it'll be first and 10 for the Redhawks at the 21-yard line of Iowa State. So this fourth quarter begins with the Cyclones up 24. Just 3 points.

0: in that third quarter, the field goal by Conradi.
1: You know, Iowa State's going to have to, I mean, you talk about steps to take from week one to week two. I think they have to be more consistent in moving the football on offense. They've only run 38 plays. SEMO's run 50. Now, Iowa State's run, you know, more than twice as many yards per play.
0: Looking to throw it as Ragland. He fires over the middle behind his intended receiver, Purnell, and incomplete.
1: Yeah, he had an opportunity to make that throw. But, you know, when you've been sacked six times, sometimes you get a little quick.
0: Second and 10 coming up for the Red Hawks.
1: I mean, had he thrown it and led him the way you would like, there was going to be a really big collision there.
0: Out of the pistol formation this time is Ragland. He'll give it on an end around to Brown, and he is brought down. Or that's Harris Norman, rather. Brought down for a loss, and again, Carson Willick flying over there to make the play.
1: Right. You know, and he was the one who makes the play, makes the tackle. But Iowa State had great penetration out there as the misdirection did not fool Iowa State.
0: A loss of four.
1: Just a great job out there by Malaki Tease.
0: So
1: another Washington State D-line transfer.
0: Third down and 15 from the 25. And out of the shotgun, Ragland, and here they come after him again. Ragland delivers. It is caught underneath by Bryant. Good tackle made by Schlimgen. And just a short pickup that time for Bryant to the 22.
1: This fantastic awareness by Sullivan Schlimgen as they hit that crossing receiver on a check down. He's being blocked, and he comes off the block. He's aware. It's almost behind him, and he makes the play. Just great instincts by the sophomore.
0: They'll set up a 40-yard field goal try for Justin Keller from the left hash mark.
1: All-conference kicker a year ago. Had three of 40 or more last week.
0: And he'll try a 40-yarder right here. And the kick on the way. And it is good. And it's a 31-10 game in favor of Iowa State. So good drive for SEMO.
1: Yeah, I mean, really, it was one play.
0: Yeah, true.
1: You know, that's one of the things. We've talked about this Iowa State defense, and they're going to be so aggressive. You're going to give up a big play now and then. You know, they've had two big plays, and that led to all 10 of their points for the most part. A big throw downfield. And then, obviously, the 44-yard run. Those are the two big plays. And those two plays account for over half of their offense for the whole game.
0: 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It's the kickoff return unit out there for Iowa State, and it will be, what do we have here? Is it going to be, it's not going to be Flora. It'll be Petaway is the one deep man for Iowa State. I think it's Omari Hayes is the
1: it
0: other.
1: It is.
0: And Keller will kick it away. 31-10, Iowa State leads it. And, you know, this is an important possession coming up for Iowa State to reestablish something offensively.
1: Yeah, they've not been productive here in the second half.
0: Keller kicks it off. It's an onside kick, and he waits for it and recovers it.
1: Yep.
0: So he kicked it and then ran down and turned around and waited for it to get to him after it went 10 yards, and it did. And SEMO recovers at the 46-yard line.
1: Well, but I think you were prescient in saying it's a big possession for Iowa State coming up. Only it's the defense and not the offense.
2: Ruling on the field is an onside kick recovered by the kicking team. First down.
0: Jimmy Rogers having a discussion with one of the officials.
1: I mean, just
0: it sure looked from here like a legitimate good play by Keller. They're going to review it, I believe. Yeah, they are going to take a look.
2: The ruling on the field of a recovery by the kicking team is under further review.
0: So they'll take a look. Yeah. Enter to win a VIP suite experience at Jack Trice Stadium from the Iowa Lottery. 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Yeah. And we'll have a timeout here, so we'll take it with them. It is Iowa State leading at 31-10 here in the fourth quarter. 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
0: Well, after review, the officials determined that number 46, Ian Williams, illegally blocked before the ball had gone 10 yards on that onside kick attempt by Simo, and therefore it's a 5-yard penalty, and Simo has to re-kick from the 30-yard line.
1: Yeah, I suspect they won't. You never know. They may have to kick it deep this time.
0: Well, if they do so, Cameron Pettaway is waiting, and so is Omari Hayes. Pettaway at the 7-yard line. Keller to kick it away. And we will try it again. Keller approaches the ball this time and hits it and pounds it. And all the way through the end zone. Boy, from the 30-yard line, he gets a touchback.
1: Right.
0: As he drilled that one. So, the Cyclones start at the 25.
1: Cyclone fans, stay hydrated. Drinking water is good for your health and your smile. So, skip the sugary stuff and refill at any of the water stations around the stadium, courtesy of Delta Dental of Iowa.
0: Down to Ryan Hartlaw for our Farm Credit Services sideline report. Hart, back to my point, it's an important possession for the offense.
7: It really is. And, you know, it's been a little bit of a slow second half like we were talking about at the break. And right now, this is an important drive just to get the flow back to this game a little bit for this team.
0: Backs in the eye, under center is Rayner. The fullback is A.J. Peterson out of North Scott. The running back, Pettaway, he'll get the handoff. Up the middle he goes for a couple. And it'll be second down coming up.
1: We saw Pettaway break that 85-yarder that was called back. But, I mean, that's kind of what it looks like right now. They have everybody up. You break through, it's over. Right now, Pettaway not quite able to burst through. But there may be a big one coming there.
0: Gabe Greenlee back in there as an extra offensive lineman. He's a former wrestler from Ames. And he'll line up as a tight end. And now Rayner from the shotgun on second down and 8 from the 27. And Rayner fakes a handoff, throws a slant, caught, Overby, 45-50, 45-40, down the sideline, tight roping, and he'll take it all the way for a Cyclone touchdown. Dominic Overby.
1: Well, you know, a guy who has the Utah record high school record in the 100-meter dash. You know, just that slant. That's the kind of play we're talking about. You break through, there's nobody there. But what great speed. The safety, the corner, had the angle on him. He just outran him and was able to stay inbounds, cut it up. And once again, it's not helping Iowa State's time of possession, but it's sure helping the scoring.
0: They're going to take another look at it to make sure he stayed inbounds. It would be a 73-yard touchdown for Overby if it stands. A quick slant, and Overby showing that burst after the catch.
1: I think he stepped out.
0: Yeah, I think so, too.
1: Either way.
0: Still going to be a nice gain and a great play. But I think you're right.
1: I mean, once again, when you're hanging people out to dry, Iowa State hasn't really thrown it much here in the second half. It's been pretty much, you know, run the football as they stack the box. That's two plays that have come because the box has been so stacked. You know, one called back, and this one, say, I don't think it's going to be a touchdown. It's still going to be a big gainer.
0: What are the numbers on Jalen Rayner before?
2: After further review,
0: hold on.
2: The runner steps out of bounds at the 33-yard line. It'll be first down from that spot for Iowa State.
1: Well, he's 8 of 14. They take the 33 yards. That would be 184 yards. A couple of touchdowns. Well, the Cyclones are sacking hunger with each quarterback sacked. Farm Credit Services of America and E4 Crop Intelligence are donating money. The Iowa Pork Producers Association is donating pork, and the Iowa Egg Council is donating eggs to help sack hunger in Iowa, where 1 in 7 children lives with food insecurity. Donations go to the Iowa Food Bank Association.
0: It is a 40-yard catch for Overby, and the Cyclones are first and 10 at the 33-yard line of SEMO. Under center Rayner, he will hand it off, and boy, brought down for a loss was Petaway, and they were in there quickly.
1: Once again, there's nobody 6 yards back of the line of scrimmage, and they're going forward. You're talking about the SEMO defense.
0: A loss of 3 on the play, back to the 36. Entering for Iowa State is Arnold Barnes. It'll be a second down play. Second and 13. So Petaway and Barnes are both in the game now. And a second and 13 from the 36. And this is Rayner from the shotgun, faking a handoff, throwing over the middle and behind Barnes, who was down the seam and open. And Rayner could not connect with him.
1: Yeah, I don't know if he saw DJ Delmore coming over to get in that passing lane. Or actually, it was tipped.
0: Okay.
1: That ball was tipped by Delmore.
0: So now
1: he just needed to put a little more air under it.
0: Third down and 13 from the 36. Again, you are in Conrady field goal range. You know, we've yet to see Evan Boyd really be a factor in this game. He's lined up wide to the right. And in the shotgun here is Rayner. On a third and 13 play from the 36. Rayner wants to throw. Here comes a rush. He steps up. Now he'll run it across the 35-30. Dances outside across the 25 and gets to the 23-yard line right at the first down marker. And, in fact, he got the first down. Second time that Rayner has scrambled for a Cyclone first down. That time he got 14 yards.
1: Yeah, once again, they were able to flush out of the pocket, that outside rush combined with the inside, but just great footwork to get outside and then speed and instincts to make something out of nothing.
0: And such a demoralizing play for a defense when you think you've got a guy corralled and then next thing you know he's running 13 yards and a first down. Now the Cyclones first and 10 at the 22-yard line of SEMO. And Rayner from the shotgun now will look to throw it. And he fires to the right side and incomplete. He was trying to go to Boyd, but there's going to be pass interference on the play.
1: Yeah, it's going to be on Delmore.
0: He was trying to throw a kind of a back shoulder throw to Boyd.
1: And I think Boyd had a hard time picking it up, looking right back into that bright sun.
0: Yeah, for sure. This time of day.
2: Pass interference, defense, number 23, 15-yard penalty, automatic first down.
0: This is, though, I think where Evan Boyd can really be a factor for Iowa State is down in the red zone. I think he's a tall receiver with good hands. I think they'll continue to throw the ball his direction in these situations frequently this year. Christian Greenlaw is coming in as a tight end. So is Fortenberry.
1: Greenlaw, big tight end, junior. He is a transfer from Hampton.
0: Simo will substitute as well. We have 10:49 remaining. Iowa State is first and goal from the 7-yard line in the Case IH red zone. Barnes, the running back, under center is Rayner. And it's Rayner rolling to his right, throwing incomplete. Had to get rid of it. There was pressure coming that time from Maxson.
1: Yeah, you know, once again, you're showing, you're faking the handoff, but there's no running back.
0: Right.
1: So it's like,
0: fake to air. Yeah.
1: Exactly. And in that defensive end, he doesn't have to respect that. So he's right in your face. Actually, it was the defensive tackle, Timothy Maxson.
0: So now second and goal from the 7 for Iowa State. They've got Greenlee back in there as an extra lineman again. Carter Pabst is in. He'll line up wide to the right, along with Cody Jackson. Out of the shotgun is Rayner. And he'll run behind Barnes for a touchdown. Jalen Rayner with his second 7-yard touchdown run of the game. And it was kind of that lead play as Barnes kind of led the way, and he just followed him right into the end zone.
1: Absolutely. Once again, he didn't rush it. You have to wait and let the play develop as he faked the handoff and then followed Barnes. A nice little nifty move into the end zone. Great footwork by Jalen Rayner.
0: Second rushing touchdown for Rayner. He also has thrown for two. And now Kyle Conrady on to try the point after as the Cyclones add to the lead. DuPont holds the kick on the way. It is good. And Iowa State leads it 38-10 with 10:41 remaining in the third quarter. And that touchdown is brought to you by Producers Livestock. 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Timeout on the field. Cyclones lead at 38-10 with 10:41 to go on the Cyclone Network from Learfield.
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0: 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Cyclone 7 plays 75 yards over 215. Good answer that we were looking for. Rayner is second touchdown run of the day. And the lead is now 38-10. And Conrady to kick it off. He's had a busy day on kickoffs. And he hits another one beautifully. And it'll be yet another touchback for Kyle Conrady. And SEMO will start at the 25-yard line.

0: Down 38-10. So we'll probably see some new guys in there defensively for sure as Iowa State enters Jarob Ramos at a defensive tackle spot. Jack Janikowski's in there. Donovan Fitzmaurice. And this coaching staff loving the idea of getting some guys out there and getting a look at them in live competition. Out of the pistol formation, Raglan hands it off to Spain, who tries the left side. He's corralled. Good job over there. That was Ramos that arrived first and a loss of a yard.
1: Yeah, and also some help. Malcolm Jones over there, linebacker.
0: One of the Cyclones slow to get up.
2: Officials timeout for an injured defensive player.
0: Is that Benny Nagoy? Might be cramping up. We've seen a few of those today, and they will tend to him right now. Let's get down to Ryan Harklaw for the Farm Credit Services sideline report. Not surprised to see all the cramps, Hark. It has to be hot down there.
3: It is really hot down here. Obviously, the fans thought it was hot as well, as they're out of the stands by now, too. But, again, what a great start to this year. And like you said, right now, a lot of these guys are getting some snaps and some film on them. And, you know, throughout the year, they're going to continue to evaluate this roster, you know, with so many guys coming in here. And so this is nice that we're going to get this many guys on the field with meaningful snaps in the game.
0: Absolutely. Hard to substitute that.
1: Yeah, Cyclones.
0: Trillian Sorella's in the game as Nagoy comes out. And also in at the other corner spot, a young man that they really like is a cover corner, Tyrone Cotton. He's another one of those Washington State transfers. He redshirted a year ago at Washington State. He's from Chicago originally. Wears number 26. Eddie Lemos is in the game. It is first down, or second down, rather, and 11 for Simona. Handoff goes to Rubel, and he picked up about 4 to the 29, maybe 5, and that'll bring up a third down and 6 to go for Simo. We are at 9:35 remaining here in this fourth quarter. And Iowa State getting a lot of guys on the field. Landon Culsbeck checks back in.
1: Demarius Russell, another freshman back there.
0: He, too, came from Washington State. Out of the shotguns, Raglan. It's third down and 6. And Raglan rolling to his right, throwing on the run, and a good catch made by Purnell as he dove to get it at the 44-yard line and moves the chains.
1: Yeah, rolled out and maintained his poise that time, talking about the quarterback Raglan, and threw a ball a little bit low, but nice job going down to get that one and picking up the first down.
0: Blake Hawkins in the game as well.
1: Hawkins, Janikowski up front.
0: First and 10 for Simo from its own 44, and they're going to hand it off to Rubel. He tries the left side and spins off a tackle and stays on his feet, then gets submarined at the 49-yard line. And that was indeed Tyrone Cotton that made that stop. But a good run by Rubel into Iowa State territory to the 49-yard line. So with 8:08 to go in the fourth, it'll be second down and 3 from the 49 of the Cyclones for Simo. Iowa State leads it 38-10 with 8 minutes remaining. Raglan will stand in the shotgun. Cyclones need one more sack to tie the school record for sacks in a game. Raglan will hand it off.
4: Nope,
0: keep it and run it and get hit hard. And that ball might have popped free at the end. Yeah. It looks like they will keep it. But no gain on that. He did get a couple of yards, enough to move the chains for the first down. That was his helmet that came flying off, okay? Chet Andrews enters for Iowa State. This is going to be a pretty full participation chart in this one for the Cyclones.
1: Right. You know, and it was almost a full participation chart
4: early in the game.
1: Yeah, you know, right. Once again, I'd say, you know, how many defensive and offensive guys, 20 to 25 plus in the first quarter.
0: And they'll bring back in Chance Wilson, and he'll operate from the shotgun. And Wilson will run it again off the left side, and he has that long body. He just dives forward and gets a couple doing that to the 43. Bo Goodwin made the stop. It'll be second and 7 coming up. Now Raglan returns. And for Iowa State, more fresh bodies enter. So they get Montrez Smith back in there.
1: Yeah. Landon Kalsbeck.
0: Well, one way to avoid getting a lot of cramps is to get a lot of players on the field. And Iowa State has certainly done that. They're going to sub here again. Down to 5 on the play clock.
1: Fitzmaurice and Lamb.
0: Yeah, Simo substituted late. Now they're going to have to use a timeout. Coach Matukiewicz does just that. So I think we'll end up taking the break here with him. We will. And so 6:39 remaining Simo fourth quarter. It is 38-10 Iowa State. 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
0: To the Wellmark Blue Cross Blue Shield second half, 6:39 to go fourth quarter, 38-10, Iowa State leading SEMO, and second down and 7 coming up from the 43-yard line.
1: Yeah, Cyclone football is brought to you by Hy-Vee, where there's a helpful smile in every aisle. Hy-Vee proudly supports the Iowa State Cyclones. Iowa State will play their initial road game of the season next week, the Iowa Corn Cyhawk battle in Iowa City. That's a 6:30 kickoff.
0: Caleb Bilal Jones is into the lineup at nose guard for Iowa State. And Chance Wilson is the quarterback right now for SEMO, with Rubel in a pistol formation. And Wilson will keep it, run it left. And he took a collision. What a hit. As flying up there,
1: Demarius Russell.
0: It's Demarius Russell, the safety, and delivered a blow. And, boy, Wilson thought he had some momentum going forward, and Russell got rid of that in a hurry. What a hit by Demarius Russell. So now third down coming up. It'll be third down and 3 from the 39.

0: yard line of Iowa State. 6:12 to go. Cyclones up 38-10.
1: Still waiting for that sack to get the school record.
0: Wilson hasn't shown any inclination to throw it yet, but he might here. And he will look to throw. Nope, it's a draw. He'll run it off the left side, and another collision. This time, Tristan Exline brings him down, shy of the first down. He did get a couple, but it'll be fourth down and one.
1: Yeah, good tackle. I mean, sure tackle against the running quarterback.
0: So fourth and one coming up for SEMO.
1: Now, I think, you know, that quarterback lead, he's going to run it,
0: you think? It is Wilson again, all alone in the backfield now in the shotgun. Now he brings a man in motion and runs it off the right side. He'll get the first down as he dives forward to the 34-yard line of Iowa State. Picked up three. And now Wilson's going to stay in there as they get the chains moved. The ball at the 34-yard line of the Cyclones.
1: Yeah. I think Ragland has taken enough punishment today, although he's not played poorly.
0: Yeah. And probably want to get a chance to look at Wilson, too, although it's just been a run package for him so far. He has not thrown the ball yet. We'll see if he does here. First and 10 from the 34. Wilson from the shotgun. And he will roll right, drop the ball, got back on it, pops loose again. He gets loose again and scooped up by Iowa State. That was Caleb Bilal Jones that recovered it for the Cyclones. The big freshman from Phoenix, Arizona, who transferred into this program from Arizona after redshirting a year ago.
1: Yeah, it's just a freshman. And so much for that running play.
2: Well, I mean,
1: that was when he was
2: covered by the defense.
0: Yeah.
2: First down, Iowa State.
0: Okay, it was a fumble recovery.
1: He was looking to throw the football that time, and I think he realized I really can't do this, so I'll just fumble it.
0: Wow, there are Jack Janikowski was in there trying to get the ball, and finally Caleb Bilal Jones got it. And now for Iowa State, it will be Connor Moberly at quarterback as the ball's at the 50-yard line. And the Cyclones, with 4:21 to go, take over. And Moberly hands it off. And nope, he is in fact sacked as he faked the handoff to Caleb Francois and then was brought down back at the 45-yard line. So a loss of five.
1: Yeah, Caleb Francois, freshman, who a lot of high hopes for him.
0: Second down and 15 coming up from the 45-yard line. Greenlee's in there again.
1: Carson Robbins in, a wide receiver.
0: Moberly in the shotgun on second and 15. He wants to throw it, and he fires to the right side, and it is caught. Carson Robbins to the 44-yard line of SEMO. So they picked up 11 on that. Good strong throw by Moberly.
1: Yeah, he's got a strong arm for sure, the Southeast Polk alum.
0: 11 yards on the catch for Carson Robbins.
1: Is that his first catch as a Cyclone?
0: I believe so. Carter Pabst enters now. And we have 3:12 to go. It'll be third down and four from the 44-yard line to SEMO. Moberly from the shotgun. And he will give it this time to Francois. And he got about a yard, if that. Nope, nothing. No gain on the play. So now it'll be fourth down. So you could try a 61-yard field goal with Conrady. Or you could just keep running offense. Fourth down and four from the 44. They might just take a timeout here, too. Let as much clock disappear as possible and then use a timeout. I think that's what they're going to do. Yep, there's the Iowa State timeout. They let the clock get down to 2:15. And now let's see if Conrady comes on to try a 61-yarder.
2: Iowa State, no, they're going to send the first time.

0: On behalf, 30 seconds.
1: See what they do here.
2: Yeah.
1: Well, it looks like they're going to punt.
3: They got Gurney out there. Get loose.
1: Yeah, the offense has come off the field. Cyclones. The 38-10 lead, 2:15 to play. Pioneer products lead the way in performance and yield. We don't simply set the standard, we continue to raise it. Pioneer is proud to be the one you count on when every bushel counts.
3: And it will be Ethan Gurney to punt it for Iowa State. Ball at the 44-yard line of SEMO. And 2:15 remaining. Gurney from Adelaide, Australia, takes the snap. Hits it end over end. And it'll be fair caught by Bryant at about the 13-yard line. So Gurney again does his job. And Joe Bryant making that fair catch. So SEMO takes over at the 13 with 2:08 to go.
1: Yeah, Cyclones on the day defensively. 12 tackles for loss.
3: It has been
1: 6 sacks.
3: As we thought it would be, an aggressive Cyclone defense. They've recovered a couple fumbles, too. Had that great interception by Ngoy. So they've forced 3 turnovers. All right, 1st and 10 from the 13-yard line.
1: Yeah, Cyclones have only had the ball for 23 minutes.
3: Here's a handoff and a run play for Reed off the left side. Not much doing there. As in at quarterback now for SEMO is Johnny Weber. He was the starter a year ago for much of the year. And we get to the 2-minute timeout with the score 38-10 Iowa State. We're going to take the break. 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
3: Welcome back to the Walmart Blue Cross Blue Shield. Second half, 2 minutes to go. Fourth quarter, 38-10, Iowa State. And a 2nd down and 7 coming up for SEMO from his own 16-yard line. But the Cyclones are going to get out of here with a game-1 victory. Jimmy Rogers will start off his era with a win as the Cyclone head coach. He will improve to 23-1 all-time in home games that he's coached.
1: I'm sure he'll be happy with a lot of things and, you know, have a lot of material to work on as you try to move from week one to week two.
3: Second and seven for Simo. Weber, the quarterback, stands in the shotgun. And he hands it off, and they slip through one tackle, but then get ganged up on. But he got out to the 20, the rusher did, and a gain of about 3.5.
1: Yes, had a shot at him in the backfield. Couldn't quite get him down.
3: So now third down coming up, and the clock continues to tick with 1:35 to go. Third down and 3 from the 20-yard line.
1: Suffice to say, Simo not running their 2-minute drill.
3: No, it's hot. Everybody's ready to be done with it, but Weber will stand in a pistol formation here.
1: He's going to want to take a shot.
3: And he'll hand it off and a run up the middle for Reed. He'll get the first down and more. Out to the 30-yard line. Nice hard run by Terrell Reed as he picked up 10. And that'll bring us down to about a minute. And we still owe you one more break here that we'll get perhaps at the conclusion of the game.
1: I mean, this could very well be the last play of the game.
3: At this point, I'm okay with it. But what a great first performance for the Cyclones here. Now the handoff to Reed, and he'll be stacked up on the left side of the line. And that might do it, unless Simo elects to run one more play. 20 seconds remaining. And the fans still here appreciating what they've seen from these Cyclones here today.
1: Yeah, they're not going to run another play.
3: Yep, that will do it. And Iowa State, in Jimmy Rogers' first game as the head coach, defeats Simo 38-10 here at Jack Trice Stadium. Really good start for this era. And we owe you a break. We're going to take it right here. You're listening to Cyclone Football from Learfield.
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3: Welcome back. Iowa State defeats Simo here in Ames 38-10. As the Cyclones get to 1-0 on the season, Simo falls to 1-1. Iowa State will head off to Iowa City next week for the Iowa Corn Cyhawk Series battle. And we're going to come back to Ames with more. 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
1: 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And Rayner hands to Flora. Up the middle he goes and bounces off, and he'll score a touchdown. Aiden Flora looked like he was bottled up, but he had other ideas. 11-yard touchdown run for Aiden Flora, and it is our John Deere run of the game, and the Cyclones win it 38-10. 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
1: 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Let's check out our drive of the game from our friends at Iowa Corn. Eric, what do you think?
3: You know, there really weren't a lot of long drives for Iowa State. I guess the longest one was 9 plays, 30 yards. That resulted in a field goal. You know, but I think the drive Iowa State had to kind of put the finishing touch on in the first half was big. You know, they went down and scored and really took control.
1: The one that go up 28-7.
3: Right.
1: Yeah. Interception was such a beauty.
3: You know, and they'd kind of gotten back into the game a little bit, had some momentum, but just a good response there, and Easton Miller getting a touchdown.
1: Yeah, Jalen Rayner found him for a 10-yard touchdown. That was our drive of the game, brought to you by Iowa's Corn Farmers. 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
7: Well, Cyclones end up outgaining SEMO 303 to 209. So Iowa State just running 48 plays on the day. And so the average per play, 6.3 yards. SEMO, a lot more time of possession, 67 plays, but they averaged only 3 yards per play. Iowa State, you look at the rushing for the Cyclones, 31 rushes for 108 yards. Not super productive, but for SEMO, 45 rushes for 67 yards. Of course, a lot of that, some big sacks. Iowa State with 6 sacks and 12 tackles for loss in the game. Iowa State, though, in the throwing end of it, you know, Jalen Rayner, 8 of 16, but 184 yards, 2 touchdowns. He averaged 22 yards per completion.
6: Mm-hmm.
7: So, I mean, once again, I think the question coming in was, can he hit the big plays? And the answer is, well, I think so. He hit some really big ones today, and I thought was really solid. Also, one of the telling stats, turnover margin, 3-1. Iowa State had a fumbled punt, but Iowa State got 3 turnovers on the other end as well. For SEMO, what's a pretty good performance in a lot of ways by the quarterback. I thought Ragland was good, 17 to 22. He did have the one interception, but he's the one who was sacked 6 times, and those were just drive killers. And I think maybe the single biggest thing to take away from this game is the pressure that Iowa State is going to be able to bring, or certainly was able to bring today. Hope that translates, but that is, I think, going to be one of the hallmarks of this Iowa State defense. So, but from a stats standpoint, you know, Iowa State, you know, because they didn't run as many plays. Once again, they had short fields because of the 3 turnovers, or shortish fields, if you will. And they did enough. They were in complete control of this game throughout. And once again, got so many players. I can't wait to see that final stat. We were looking for how many players played today.
6: Participation chart.
7: Yeah, I think the participation chart, everybody who was dressed, it's probably a check mark.
6: And the Cyclones had 4 linebackers.

0: Packers lead him in tackles, led by Sullivan Schlumgen with 9, including a sack and a tackle for loss. So great game for Sullivan Schlumgen in his first game as a Cyclone.
1: And Carson Willick, you know, a holdover, you know, 7 tackles, looked really good out there today.
0: Yeah, 2 tackles for loss for Carson as well. Cyclones win at 38-10. Back with more of the Poet Wrap-Up Show in a couple of minutes. 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

0: Today's story of the game is brought to you by Story County Medical Center. Eric, what did you feel was the story of the game?
1: Well, there are a couple, but I think one we have seen is the blending of the old and the new. The players who came back or stayed here, whether Drew Sergis, Aiden Flora, Carson Willick.
0: Vince Benetti.
1: Yeah, a whole bunch of guys.
0: Yeah.
1: And we also see the mix of talent that Jimmy and his staff have brought in. I mean, I think that's great. Other than that, I just think after game one, you hope you can celebrate a win. You're happy with that. But I think the story is going to be, okay, what did we do well? What do we need to really step up? And you see those things that are much more easily identified in game action than in practice. I mean, it's the proof's in the pudding on game day. And okay, let's see who did what on game day and where we need to step it up before we head to Iowa City next Saturday.
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0: place we call home. 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
1: 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Iowa State defeats Southeast Missouri 38-10 to open the 2026 football season and to open the Jimmy Rogers era of Iowa State football. Speaking of Jimmy Rogers, let's hear from the man himself after win number one at Iowa State.
2: All right, I'm outside the locker room with Coach Rogers. Coach, the first win here at Iowa State, how do you feel?
3: Yeah, it's good to get one under your belt. And there was a lot of new for a lot of us from the start of the getting off the bus all the way until, you know, standing in front of the band. All of that is new with so many people. We practiced some of these things, but I'm proud of the response inside of the game. We need to clean things up. I'm proud of the amount of, we only had four penalties. We didn't give up a ton of explosive plays. There's surely things that we can be better at on both sides of the ball, and we have to in order to win close games late.
2: Yeah, throughout the game and, you know, throughout the broadcast, we were talking about it, I was saying, like, it's amazing how well you put this team together and then running guys on and off the field, but you weren't having pre-snap penalties. They were newer to go, and when the ball snapped, they executed. How proud of those players are you that you just they came out and executed the way you wanted them to?
3: You know, we sub a lot, so we work it every day at practice. We executed the turtle situation when they late sub and they called us on one of us. But overall, the guys were locked in. That was one of the main goals this week, was to not look like a team that's starting off for the first time together. And part of that, if you watch college football, really stems from people look like they don't know the situations in the game. So the challenge was to be locked in for 60 minutes and be tuned into their role and understand the personnel and understand the situations in the game so they can execute.
2: Let's start with the defensive side of the ball. Man, that is a fun product to watch. You know, I was a past defensive player. You were as well. That is flying around the ball. The team speed is fantastic. The guys are relentless. And overall, you know, kind of give us your feedback from the day on the defensive side of the football. What did you see there?
3: I thought they played well. I thought there's a couple opportunities that we need to get better at tackling. There's some hidden yardage in there, just not wrapping up and kind of throwing a shoulder, setting edges. You know, the one that we get the horse crawl or tackle on shouldn't even exist. I think that there's another step that we can take. I'm proud that we were able to play so many players. I think towards, you know, the second quarter, we were rotating in, and we had 8 to 10 guys already in the rotation. And we have to do that in order to stay healthy, especially the closer we get. Even to next week, we got to be able to play our top players. But those guys need reps, because when you need them late in the season, they got to have reps under their belt in order to execute.
2: Yeah, two guys that stood out to me, Isaac Terrell and Sullivan Schlingen. I thought those two played phenomenally. And then Benny Ngoy's interception was unbelievable. So who would you see from, you know, who stood out to you on that defense as a player that maybe, you know, came to play really big today that really stood out for you?
3: Yeah, I would say Sully. I would say Lockie, Tiasi. There's numerous players and there's hidden things inside of a defense that you don't always see. I think Seth Johnson played well, tackled well, covered well. When the ball's not getting completed and you play corner, it's a good sign. So I don't know how many targets he even got it, but they might not have thrown it his way at all. But when they did, he came up and made plays and tackled in space. Overall, though, happy with the rotation of how many guys were able to play in this game. I don't know that exact count yet, but you know, it was important for us, especially in this one, to be able to stay healthy and get ready for next week.
2: And then offensively, on this offensive side of the ball, at times, man, it's really efficient offense. And I love that the foundation of it's run. You can see that. That's exactly what you're doing, the physicality, running. Man, there might have been a play where you had 9 offensive linemen on the field. What did you get, you know, what did you see behind that offense? What were you excited to see today from that offense?
3: We were running into a loaded boxes, and we have to run against people when the whole world knows it. There's a couple things that we could have done to kind of get ourselves out of that situation, but versus this team, I wanted to see if we can do it. And so there's a lot of things that we could have changed in order to create more explosive plays. But at the same time, this is this first O-line's going together, and I think it's really important to put them in kind of a, at times, not the best situations to see how they handle it, how physical we can be, and, you know, maybe play a gap down technically to how many people they have in the box, and can we still get some runs. And

0: Unfortunately, we had one called back. Maybe I don't agree with it, but overall, we need to take strides on that side of the ball, especially up front, and being able to run the ball when the world knows it.
1: So week one to week two as a head coach is always a big week, as you know. And so what are you looking for from week one to week two from this team? Where do you want to focus your time on throughout this week to, you know, where do you see the biggest improvement coming from week one to week two as a football team?
0: Just there's a lot of errors on certain sides of the ball. Just the guys getting the look and being able to execute. And although we hammer on things, sometimes they learn the most when they experience failure in doing it. And, you know, you can tell them all you want, but it's like the one where we didn't set the edge on the defense and the ball spills off the edge. It's talked about a lot. Those things can't happen. We have to tackle better in space. Offensively, we got to make sure we're moving our feet and not getting tired. I thought Jalen, for the most part, played a pretty solid game outside of a couple throws he would want back, but he was able to extend plays with his legs and do what he did a year ago against Iowa State. Now he's just playing for us, so it's good to see. Had a huge rotation at wide receiver, a lot of guys with playing experience, and we're going to lean on the whole group as a whole, where it's going to be really as great as the sum of our parts this season. So everybody locked in, a lot of people played, and it was good for us.
1: Well, Coach, it's very good to have you here. That's a great product that you put on the field today, and congratulations on your first win at Iowa State today.
0: Thanks, man.
2: Iowa State defeats Southeast Missouri 38-10, the final score. That was Jimmy Rogers after his first win as head coach at Iowa State. 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
2: 38-10, the final score. score, Iowa State defeats Southeast Missouri in game one of the 2026 football season. Alongside Eric Heft, I'm Noah Wolf. We hear now from the new Iowa State quarterback, who is 1-0 as a Cyclone, Jalen Rayner.
1: All right, I'm outside the locker room here with our new Iowa State starting quarterback, Jalen Rayner, 8-16 for 184 yards and two touchdowns. Jalen, how'd it feel be the first game here in Jack Trice today?
15: Yeah, it was electric. The crowd just from the start running out, coming down the tunnel, everything was just so electric, like, from the start. You could tell everybody was fired up. Yeah. A lot of people's first time playing in Jack Trice. So it was a very, I would say, unreal feeling. But it was fun to get going once we got rolling. But for myself, it was great being able to play in front of a great crowd like this. So, yeah, I can't wait to come home and play again here. So I'm glad we got to start off with a win.
1: Yeah, so looking at this team, I think what was best from you, and I knew that when I met you this summer at that softball game, is like, the guy's just a natural leader. But seeing my first game, I didn't know what to expect. You have a lot of guys subbing in and out. There's a lot of formational things. I mean, you're going 9 offensive linemen at times to, you know, 4 widespread. How are you able to control that huddle and make sure everyone's on pace pre-snap? Because we didn't have any pre-snap penalties today. What was the key to that today, as you're able to put this offense into place with a bunch of new guys but execute like you've been together for so long?
15: Just starting with the communication, coming from the sideline, coming from the headset with Coach Roll, and then everybody coming in and out, signaling the personnel, calling the person that they're subbing in and out, definitely keeps us on track to have the right amount of guys in the huddle. And then for me, just making sure I have 10 in the huddle. I'm the 11th every time I get in the huddle. And then just communication inside the huddle, having a sense of urgency, getting in and out because the game clock is running or the play clock is running. So being aware of if it's a 40-second, 25-second clock, having that sense of urgency, especially with shifts and motions and stuff like that. But it just starts with the communication top down, and I think we did a great job handling all of the switches and personnel today.
1: So today, you know, playing against you in the past was always frustrating because I'd see you kind of scatter out and get away from every rush that we came. Came today again, man. I thought your offensive line did a really, really good job in front of you today, keeping you protected. But the moments that maybe they got a little bit of pressure, you're able to find your way. How have you gelled with that offensive line so far? Again, a lot of new guys coming in there. How is that coming together with communication with that group up front?
15: Yeah, it's been amazing. They're a group of great guys that really care about football. They care about each other, and they've gelled together so well, no matter if we're playing with the same 5 that we started with today or mixing people in and out of that lineup, they all are so close and connected to each other that they're great up front communicating with each other, and myself communicating with them, getting myself and the running back on the same page with the protection is very important. So yeah, they play amazing. They play super hard. They established a run early, coming off the ball super aggressively, which is what we want, and they played physical in the past game. So yeah, a great game for them, and big shout out to those guys up front.
1: Well, Jalen, congratulations on your first win here. There's one of many, I know, but it's great to have you in our uniform instead of the other one on the other side of the field. But congratulations on the first W today.
15: Thank you. I appreciate it.

0: That was Jalen Rayner and Ryan Harklaw after the Cyclones' 38-10 win over Southeast Missouri. Apologies for some technical difficulties after the interview there. Back with more big numbers from Latham High-Tech Scene's Locker Room Report. 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
0: Latham High Tech Seeds Locker Room Report. Cyclones 38, Southeast Missouri 10. In the first game of the Jimmy Rogers era alongside Eric Heft, I'm Noah Wolf. We send it back down to Ryan Harklaw in the locker room. He is with Iowa State's starting running back.
6: I'm outside the locker room here with Aiden Flora. Aiden, man, your first full day of like being the workhorse in this offense, how'd that feel today as the starting running back in this offense today?
7: It's a blessing. It's a blessing to be on this team of great teammates that really push me each and every day, including our running back room. They pushed me each and every day, and they did awesome. Our O-line did awesome, making holes for us. Jalen did awesome, commanding the offense. So it was just a great day overall.
6: It was, and when you look at the rushing, you had 7 carries. Jalen Rayner had 7 carries. Cam Pettaway had 8 carries. Like, it's a really balanced backfield. You had 45 yards and a touchdown. So as you go forward in this offense, is that what we should expect to see from the backfield? Like, there's a lot of talent back there. Is just kind of a rotation where you guys are used in different ways, whether it's in motion, you know, reverse plays or anything like this, misdirection?
7: Yeah, for sure. I mean, our running back room is special. We got some downhill runners. We got fast runners, and those fast guys can go downhill. So we're very multiple, and that's what I love about this room is you ask them to do anything, and they'll do it, whether that's blocking, passing, running. Each guy's ready, and we're always ready for that next man up.
6: Yeah, one of the things I took away from the game today that we were talking about before we just came on air here, but you got the mix of the locker room and the tight-knit locker room already. Like, there's a lot of new guys in that locker room, and I feel like it came together. Like, it looks like a bunch of guys that want to play football together. How were you guys able to get that done over the summer?
7: I mean, it was, we wouldn't have been able to do it if we didn't want to do it. There could have been a lot of people just being like, okay, I came here, I'm D1, I made it. But it felt like every single person in this locker room wanted to get to know each other, wanted to learn each other's whys, wanted to learn about their families, how they got here, what was their journey. And that was just the special thing that I saw right away is how badly everyone wanted to get to know each other. And if we didn't have that, then this could be a whole different team.
6: Yeah, when you look at the sidelines, the offense is just going together, right? You had so many guys rotating out. There's not jealousy here. I'm not getting the ball. I'm not. It's just, it was a really cool thing to see today. So as we go forward, you're going to be involved in a lot of different ways, kick return, punt return, you know, backfield. Obviously, you're going to be there at the running back and wide receiver. I'm sure you're going to be in the slot at some point. So, you know, what is in the future of this offense? What makes you excited about running this offense? It's a completely different offense, obviously. What is it about it that you feel like will really have a high upside to this offense in the future?
7: Just how multiple we are, really. The different personnels that we have, different guys that can do a ton of different things. I mean, we had wide receivers running the ball today. We had catches out of the backfield, blocking out of the backfield. And it's just trusting Coach Rhule. And he's one of the smartest human beings I know football-wise. He loves football. You talk to him, the first two sentences are going to be, I love football, out of his mouth. So just trusting him. He's so smart, and then just trusting all the other 10 guys on the field with me. And yeah, I'm excited. It's gonna be a fun year, and yeah, there's a lot more to come.
6: Awesome. Well, congratulations on the first win in the backfield, and it's good to have you back out here again. And it's such a great offense for someone like you, so great job today, and we'll look forward to seeing you next week.
7: Thank you so much.
0: That was Aiden Flora after the Cyclones 38-10

0: 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We'll be back with more of the Latham Locker Room Report. 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
2: Back inside the Latham High Tech Seeds locker room report, Iowa State defeats Southeast Missouri 38-10. Ryan Harklaw is in the locker room right now with Isaac Terrell. Maybe.
3: What is it?
2: Oh, hang on. Here we go.
3: All right, I'm also locking in with defensive end Bobby Terrell. Bobby, man, what a great day to start here for you. You had 3 sacks, a half a sack away from a school record today. How did it feel to get out there in the Iowa State uniform and play again?
4: It was a very special experience because just like the fan base here and the community, and then running out of that tunnel and seeing everyone show up, even though we were playing SEMO and that stadium was packed. They just put a huge smile on my face to have pads on, to be hitting, and to have so many fans come out. It was a blessing. I mean, that's what makes football so great, is those experiences. So, yeah, it was awesome.
3: With you, I mean, the energy you play with, bud, like you are infectious to the other defensive linemen. Like, watching it today, I was a past defensive lineman. We've been in a 3-man front, now we're in a 4-man front with this group. But the energy up front was unbelievable. But what is it? What's the driver behind that? I mean, who is it? Is it you? I mean, is it just part of the defense? Is it Jesse Bobbin? What is the idea behind this defense where it's just the swarming mentality is unbelievable?
4: I would say it's kind of the heart of the defense.

0: the saying we say is tough love. And it's that connection that everyone has with each other and the work we put in the off season of why we're so close and can play with our feet on fire. And it's infectious, not just within the defense, but across the team, I would say. So,
1: yeah, because there's a lot of pressure. This defense is fun to watch, man. It's coming from every level. You guys are blitzing. You got Sully coming in the middle all the time. Yeah. It creates chaos. Yeah, I see you guys doing twist games in the middle. And so it's going to be a fun defense to watch. And so as we go into week two, you know, what do you want to see as a defense from week one to week two maybe improve? You know, I thought you guys had a phenomenal day, but there's always something that as a player, like, man, I think we got an opportunity to be a little better here. Where is that for us defense right now?
0: I have to go and watch the film and review it. Personally, there's a lot of stuff I got to work on. I got to come out of my hips more. My hand placement was pretty bad on some of the plays. And there were some missed opportunities on my end. And then as a defense as a whole, I got to watch the film. Because when I play, it's one play at a time. And it's a 24-second rule. If something goes bad, I have 24 seconds to think about it. And then it's gone. So I got to go back and watch film to see everything the defense has got to work on.
1: Well, Bobby, man, it's great to have you here. Anyone with energy and work ethic like you, it's great to have you in that uniform. So great job, 3 sacks, day one. I believe that is tied the school record for the first time. It didn't break the school record for most sacks in the game of 3.5, but I got a feeling we're going to see that thing get pressure throughout the year. So congratulations on a great day.
0: Sweet. Thank you so much.
2: That was Isaac Bobby Terrell with Ryan Harclaw as the Cyclones defeat Southeast Missouri 38-10. More on the Cyclones from the Latham Locker Room Report after these messages. 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
2: Back inside the Latham High Tech Seeds locker room report after the Cyclones 38-10 win over Southeast Missouri. Alongside Eric Heft, I'm Noah Wolf. We'll send it right back down to the locker room where Ryan Harclaw is with an Iowa State cornerback who made an incredibly impressive interception.
1: All right, I'm outside the locker room here with Benny Ngoy.
12: Sure.
1: Benny, man, first day starting a corner, you make a catch, an interception like I've never ever seen live ever before, man. Let's go right to that play. Let's jump right to it, man. When did you see that play, and how were you able to make that catch?
12: Yeah, honestly, I had a play beforehand where they got me, so I knew they were going to come back to me. You know, just trusted myself, got a peek at the ball, and I knew I could get it, so stuck that arm out and it reeled in. Felt great getting back up. I think I completely blacked out after that, though.
1: You did. Well, you did really. You like stuck to your hand, man.
12: Yeah, it's crazy.
1: Yeah, one-handed catch. I mean, as a wide receiver, it's an unbelievable catch. Yes, and as a corner, it's unbelievable.
12: Yes, but
1: as you look at this defensive backfield throughout the day, I think that one kind of came to light. You guys got a lot of players back in the back end of that defense. Mm-hmm. What's it been like here throughout camp?
12: Oh, yeah. I'm not going to lie. Camp has been really fun being around these guys because we have, like, such a deep back end, and it's so much competitive reps with these guys. So every day I'm getting elite work from all the DBs, all the corners, you know, everyone. We have a lot of dudes from different places, and we're just picking each other's brains, teaching each other new things. So it's a fun elite group to be around.
1: Yeah, because I think, you know, as you adjusted from wide receiver now to corner, you know, I've kind of been watching this thing happen, and we've seen it happen here before. Mm-hmm. But what's been the step? You took a massive step this offseason. What has been the secret to that step to where you're at today as a cornerback?
12: Just trusting the process, you know. Obviously, transitioning from receiver to corner, just trying to – there's a lot of things that go into it, technique, knowing the scheme, but I trusted the process, you know, and the staff coming in, like, they gave me good opportunity to learn this defense to the fullest, and it's helped me grow as a player completely.
1: Yeah, and as you go forward, man, you know, and I've talked to all the guys who were here, the old, you know, now that came over to the new one. How did you guys connect as quickly? Like, I think there's 83 guys in that locker room that weren't here last year, roughly that number. How were you guys able to pull that together and keep this culture alive? Like, it was the biggest and best surprise for me today was like how tight that locker room is.
12: Yeah, it's actually crazy. I remember first day walking in here for winter conditioning and just seeing all the new faces on the lockers and all that. But honestly, I think it started with Jalen Rayner. First team meeting, goes in there and names every single person in the room. And, like, just like that, like, I just feel like it just flowed naturally. It wasn't forced at all. Like, everyone clicked like this.
1: That's amazing. Well, you're going to be a big part of this team, obviously, in the back of that defense is special. And I look forward to seeing you next week in Iowa City. But, man, enjoy this one. You had a heck of a day today. And when you play that big, you got to enjoy those moments when you do. So congratulations on the great day.
12: Thank you. I appreciate it.
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2: One final segment of our Latham High-Tech Seeds Locker Room Report after the Cyclones' 38-10 win over Southeast Missouri to kick off Jimmy Rogers' tenure as head coach of Iowa State. It's time now for the Carbless, flavorful, and flawless play of the game, brought to you by Carbless, the premium ready-to-drink cocktail that's flavorful, refreshing, and always flawless.
18: Raglan looks to throw. Here comes six men. He fires to the left side, and it is intercepted. An incredible interception by Benny Nagoy. What a catch he made on that play.
2: That was the Carbless, flavorful, and flawless play of the game. And, Eric, sometimes we pick the most impactful play of a game. That was the most impressive play.
19: I mean, it certainly had some impact. Iowa State was in control of the game, but when you see just the sheer athleticism of a guy like Benny Nagoy, who's really labored, you know, in his fourth season here and made that transition from wide receiver to corner, what you have to learn. 6'4" corners don't come dime a dozen. You see his ability and how the steps he's taken, but the sheer athletic ability to make a one-handed interception in traffic, I mean, just incredible. Just so happy for him. And as that interview that Ryan just did with him showed, I mean, he is just so pumped about all the competition and the camaraderie, not only in the secondary rooms, but the team in general. So really excited for that play of the game.
2: Our final score, Iowa State 38, Southeast Missouri 10. For Eric Hafter, Ryan Harklaw, for John Walters, I've been Noah Wolf. Thanks for tuning in to the Latham High-Tech Seeds Locker Room Report. Stay tuned for the Yuengling Flight Reaction Show coming up next. 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
16: Here's your Kix Country forecast from the Weatherology Weather Center. A heat advisory remains in effect. Lows level off around 67 tonight under partly cloudy skies. Winds out of the east, 5 to 10 miles per hour. Mainly cloudy tomorrow. Slight chance of thunderstorms. High temperatures reach up to 86. That's your forecast. I'm Kix 101.1 meteorologist Laura Lockwood. Currently 88.
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10: Here's your Kix Country forecast from the Weatherology Weather Center. A heat advisory remains in effect. Lows level off around 67 tonight under partly cloudy skies. Winds out of the east, 5 to 10 miles per hour. Mainly cloudy tomorrow. Slight chance of thunderstorms. High temperatures reach up to 86. That's your forecast. I'm Kix 101.1 meteorologist Laura Lockwood. Right now, it's 86 degrees.
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13: Here's your Kix Country forecast from the Weatherology Weather Center. A heat advisory remains in effect. Lows level off around 67 tonight under partly cloudy skies. Winds out of the east, 5 to 10 miles per hour. Mainly cloudy tomorrow. Slight chance of thunderstorms. High temperatures reach up to 86. That's your forecast. I'm Kix 101.1 meteorologist Laura Lockwood. Right now, it's 88 degrees.
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16: Here's your Kix Country forecast from the Weatherology Weather Center. A heat advisory remains in effect. Lows level off around 67 tonight under partly cloudy skies. Winds out of the east, 5 to 10 miles per hour. Mainly cloudy tomorrow. Slight chance of thunderstorms. High temperatures reach up to 86. That's your forecast. I'm Kix 101.1 meteorologist Laura Lockwood. Currently 86.
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